0: God's way. He brings gifts into our lives much the same way that fruit appears in an orchard. Things like affection for others, exuberance about life, serenity. We develop a willingness to stick with things, a sense of compassion in the heart, and a conviction that a basic holiness permeates things and people. We find ourselves involved in loyal commitments.
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0: It's Brandon Lake and Nick Jonas. Such a good song, that one. It's The Author, and currently it is in at number 10 on the U chart. If you want to show it a bit of love, jump online now, lifefm.co.nz/U chart, and get voting. Now, just after 12, which means between now and 1 o'clock, the playlist is yours. It's up to you to decide which songs we play. This one is coming up next. From For King and Country, it's number 20 on the U chart countdown. It is new music, and it is Corey's request this morning. He got it nice and early with this one, so I will play it for you next, my friend. Make sure you keep those requests coming in, all right? 8168. Start your message with the keyword life, and I could be playing your favourite song next.
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The new song Miracle from For King and Country, Corey's request this afternoon. Thanks heaps, my friend. Now, I've had another awesome text through. Haven't left a name, but text sending 063 has says, Won't Let You Go by J Mac. And I low-key started searching for like Joshua Mac, Joshua McGregor, but turns out no. You want Jamie McDonald. This song, Won't Let Go. So I guess maybe a little bit of a shout out. Hope y'all are having a fantastic Tuesday afternoon. Here she is, Jamie McDonald. Won't Let Go. Thanks for the request.

0: Angels, Corey Asbury on Life FM. Hey, Sharon hanging out. It's Request Hour and Arlo has got in touch. Asking for Brooke Lidgetwood's Fear of God. I'd love to play this for you, Arlo. I've got it lined up in the playlist next. And if you too would like to hear your favourite song, just message through like Arlo has done, 8168. Start your message with the keyword life. I could be playing your favourite song coming up before one.
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0: Capital Kings on Life FM with Get Lifted. Now, Brett has got in touch. Hey, Shears, would you be able to play some old school Rapture Ruckus, please? Question mark. He just says, no matter what. No matter what people say. It's not even, it doesn't have to be a question mark, Brett. I will play Rapture Ruckus every single time. No need to ask me twice. One of my favourite artists of all times, Rapture Ruckus. Coming up next, my friend. Thanks for the request.
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8: Hi, I'm Paul Tribulco. Aotearoa New Zealand is a great place to live, isn't it? At a rugby test, I sing our national anthem with great enthusiasm. But in 1 Peter in the New Testament, Peter addresses his readers as exiles. Believers in Jesus are not in their home country, but are citizens of another place. It means that we don't quite belong where we live. We're exiles. The Apostle Paul has the same thought when he says that our citizenship is in heaven. This explains why we as believers in Jesus sometimes want to sing a different national anthem as well as our own one. We have another citizenship. Yes, we're to well and truly engage in life here and to seek the welfare of the city where we are. But ultimately, we belong to another kingdom. We live for our God and are exiles here. I'm Paul Tribulco from the Theology Program at the University of Otago.
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Joshua McGregor ruined my life on Life FM. It was so funny. My husband and I were driving in the car the other day and we were listening to music and he goes, oh my gosh, stop, stop. And he pushed the button, you know, to turn the music off immediately. Not even mute, not even like pause. He just turned the radio off and he goes, what's that song? And it's, ooh-ah. And I was like, what? He was like, what's that song? It's a New Zealand artist. And it starts and it goes, ooh-ah. And I was like, Joshua McGregor? I was like, do you mean this one? Yeah, turns out that's exactly what he meant. Confusing is the name of the song. So, it's just the funniest moment.

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2: In this update, the customer-owned cooperative bank says it's returned $25 million to customers since 2013 through its profit-sharing scheme. It's paid out another $1.2 million in rebates today. Confidence in the employment market has reached a deeper low than during COVID lockdowns felt across the public and private sectors, with the Iran war still rippling through the economy. Police are warning thieves stealing train signalling components, cables and overhead lines across Wellington's rail network are risking their lives. As much as 5 kilometres of live cable has gone missing from the Wairarapa line in the past 6 months. The Mental Health Minister says they'll consider compensating a family whose autistic child was misidentified as an adult mental health patient and taken to a facility and sedated. Homegrown company Rocket Lab has launched the quickest record space mission, taking 16 hours and 32 minutes from call-up to lift-off. And that's news.
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2: To sport, and veteran All Whites defender Michael Boxall is singing the praises of his central defensive partner at the Football World Cup. Finn Sermon scored New Zealand's goal in their 3-1 loss to Egypt and impressed against a highly rated attack. Boxall says a 22-year-old has become a top-quality player.
3: Since he's moved to MLS, how far he's come on as a footballer has been massive. I think he's, especially when you consider how young he is as well, he's really stepped up, and his discipline and positioning is always top class.
2: Outgoing Crusaders captain David Havili's clarified the timing around his decision to head to Japan with a year remaining on his New Zealand rugby contract. Havili says he started exploring his options last year after being overlooked by former All Blacks coach Scott Robertson and had already made his mind up prior to yesterday's announcement of the first squad for 2026. And that's sport. I'm Wendy Petrie.
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5: Northland to Taranaki, you've got rain about Northland tonight, spreading elsewhere tomorrow morning. Thunderstorms and localised downpours possible about Northland and Auckland, all easing later tomorrow. Coromandel, the Bay of Plenty and the Central High Country, some scattered showers, turning to rain tomorrow with some heavy falls. Localised downpours also possible. For Gisborne through to Waded Upper, also Wanganui through to Wellington, some cloud increasing, you've got isolated showers today, scattered rain tomorrow afternoon and evening. More widespread towards Wellington and South Waded Upper. For Nelson through to Westland, scattered showers becoming widespread about Nelson, Northern Westland and Grey tomorrow with possibly heavy falls. For Marlborough through to Otago, partly cloudy, rain spreading northwards tomorrow afternoon, then clearing in the south tomorrow evening. And for Fiordland and Southland, showers about Fiordland spreading elsewhere tomorrow and turning to rain for a time.
0: From the Word. Romans 8 verse 28. That's why we can be so sure that every detail in our lives of love for God is worked into something good.
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0: It's the afters. New day, new life. Hey, it's Shiz hanging out with you on your Tuesday afternoon. I know there's a lot of winter ills and chills, lots of bugs going around at the moment. If you are home today with little ones, maybe they're off sick, or maybe it's you that's got the bugs. I was there yesterday. I was at home yesterday. I have got a bad cough and it's just not going. The pesky cough is really getting to me. But I saw this thing online today and I was like, man, I wish I saw that yesterday. It's just a great way to use recycling and set your toddler up for a lot of time well spent. If you have an artsy, crafty sort of toddler, maybe some child that likes to, you know, do painting or colouring in, this one may just be for you. I set my son up with some colouring in yesterday afternoon and he did it for an hour. I was so surprised. So this might just be your ticket to an afternoon peacefully on the couch. I'll tell you about it coming up next.
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7: What is God's will for my life? That's a common question that Christians ask each other and ask God. What's the plan that God has for my life? Who does he want me to marry? What career does he want me to pursue? Many people spend a lot of time trying to pry the answer to those questions out of God's hands. But the Bible is conspicuously silent on the question of God's will for our lives. Instead, the Bible is concerned with a far more important question. What is God's will for his own life? God has a life and he has a will for his life too, which he describes in Ephesians 1. He made known to us the mystery of his will, to bring unity to all things in heaven and on earth under Christ. God's will is to bring everything under the authority of Jesus. And to the degree that we are living our lives to that end, we are doing God's will. So I think we should spend less time asking, what is God's will for my life? And more time asking, how can I get on board with God's will for his own life? I'm Reuben Munn from Shore Community Church. 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

It's Tyrion with Wake Up on Life. You got Shiz hanging out on your Tuesday. I know that there are a lot of people homesick at the moment. One, I've heard it on the text machine. Two, I've lived it myself. I was homesick yesterday. And three, there are so many teachers away from my kids' kōhanga at the moment. They're like, Chaz, just try and keep the kids home if you can. Like, everyone's battling through the winter ills and chills. We have people off work all the time sick at the moment. It's crazy. So if you are stuck at home and maybe you've got a little person who's sick at home as well, this might just be your ticket to a little bit of peace this afternoon. Now, bonus points if you've got a hot glue gun. I feel like that will make this a lot quicker to put together. But what you want to do is grab a bunch of recycling, okay? I'm talking cardboard boxes. I'm talking yogurt pots. I'm talking egg cartons. You could cut out different shapes from like other corrugated boxes and just literally glue it all onto one big old cardboard box. Set the child up in a place that you don't mind, you know, if they get paint. Like for me, I put them in the kitchen, you know, on the tiled floor or maybe in the bathroom. If it's wet and cold and rainy outside, you don't want to do that. Otherwise, that would be the perfect spot to set them up outside with some paint. But what you could do is even in the lounge, if you don't mind them, you know, using colouring in pens in the lounge, do it there. But this is like the ultimate entertainment. At a moment's notice, you just put this together. You could, I would suggest, if you're going to use a glue stick, make it the night before. I don't think sellotape is a very good option for this. Glue gun would be like the ultimate go-to, and you just put this thing together, right? It's literally just so many different shapes and textures. The child will enjoy, hopefully for hours, colouring in and painting this marvellous creation, and all it cost you was some recycling from the bin you were going to throw away anyway. So yeah, if you got a kid sick at home that you need to entertain, or even keep this one up your sleeve for a rainy day, hot glue the recycling together and get them to paint and colour that in. Oh.

0: music. It is Control from Tori Kelly. She just released a whole new album called God Must Really Love Me. And I know Eloise had a really difficult time choosing which of the 14 new songs from Tori Kelly to add to the Life FM playlist. But I do love that one, and we hope you do as well. Tori Kelly has said it's a very deeply personal track about finding peace by surrendering control during chaotic life changes. Now, if you know, Tori Kelly has just become a mother. She wrote this song during a massive life shift, navigating motherhood and her career. This song explores trusting God to take away the weight of anxiety. So it is a beautiful song. It is called Control. New from Tori Kelly if you want to vote for it for the U-Chart Countdown.
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1: Tabs is already locked in for Worship Wednesday. Stella and I, what are we bringing? Is it good enough to take her down?
3: Probably not. We're going to meet the parents tomorrow. No, we're not. The parenting place are popping in. Are we raising resilient kids or are we rescuing them too quickly?
1: A whole bunch of softies. Plus, Frank Critchie joining us after 7 o'clock as well. We'll see you then.
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0: 20 away from 2 on your Tuesday afternoon. That's Ivy Asher. Super, super short song, that one. It's a minute and 45 seconds. It is called Free. Now, last week and the week before, the team here at Life FM were doing a really fun 40-hour challenge for World Vision. They had the 40-hour challenge over the weekend. The official challenge was from the 19th to the 21st of June. But we were doing our challenge in the 2 weeks before, in the lead-up, you know, encouraging you to do your own challenges, to encourage you to sign up for the famine. And I just wanted to say thank you to everybody who got involved with our really fun It's Your Call 40-hour challenges. Each day, each show was doing these different challenges. We did 40 challenges in total. One of the challenges was for me to sew a dress. Now, that's not the challenge, but I got you to decide. You know, you made the call as to what colour the dress was going to be. You chose blue, and I went and picked up the fabric that same night. I went and bought 7 metres of this beautiful linen cotton blend fabric and sewed this absolutely gorgeous dress, if I do say so myself. Not my pattern, but I had permission from the bold one. You might have seen their stuff on Instagram. Absolutely beautiful. I had their permission to use their pattern for this challenge. Now, that dress is now up for auction on Trade Me. Bidding is currently $171, and I can tell you that about covers the cost of the fabric. So if you want to score yourself this absolutely gorgeous dress, I've called it Pockets and Purpose. It's a dress with pockets and purpose, right? All proceeds, every dollar that this money, that this dress raises, the money goes straight to World Vision. So, dress with pockets and purpose, if you want to search that up on Trade Me. Otherwise, we've got links in our social media accounts. But this beautiful wrap dress, it is made from a steel blue coloured linen cotton blend fabric. It's got a wrap tie kind of detail around the waist section, so it would fit anybody, I reckon, between size 8 to about a 16. The pattern size is a 14, but because of the waist tie detail, it'd fit a whole range of sizes. So yeah, if you want to purchase a dress with pockets and purpose, remember all proceeds are going to World Vision. So check it out. The dress is for sale now on Trade Me.
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6: Philippians chapter 1 verse 5 in the Bible says, "Being confident of this, that he who began a good work in you will carry it on to completion until the day of Christ Jesus." Paul says there, being confident. And every single one of us right now are being something. We're being happy or being sad. We're being excited. We're being depressed. And I believe that one of the greatest losses in your life is a loss of confidence. Paul says, being confident. You know, I think that confidence comes from looking back at your journey, looking back at where you've come from. You may not be where you want to be, but you're certainly not where you were. Paul says, being confident. And I want to encourage you right now, take some confidence from the journey that you have been on, and remember, God hasn't finished with you yet. My name is Glyn Barrett.
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You got Sharon hanging out on your Tuesday afternoon. We're about 8 minutes away from 2 o'clock. So let's keep the music playing, shall we? This right now, I'll never know. It's Tasha Layton online.

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2: In this update, an annual ombudsman report shows nearly a third of workers who blew the whistle on serious wrongdoing last year say it cost them their job. Hopes that $12 million going into hospices will allow care, currently varying widely across the country, to become more uniform. Fuel costs appear to be affecting Kiwi employment confidence, which is at its lowest since 2004. A net 60% of survey respondents believe it's hard to find a job. An incoming storm means authorities have paused aerial searches for fisherman Delaine Harding, who disappeared 5 days ago from remote Paparoa Rock near Otorohanga 5 days ago. Women continue to hold just over half of all public sector board and committee roles, but only 43.8% have chairing roles. And DOC says it's stoked to announce a crucial Arthur's Pass Valley that houses and endangers kakariki karaka parakeets is rat-free. And that's news.
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2: To sport, and a result almost 4 hours in the making at the Football World Cup. France have cruised to a 3-0 win over Iraq in their weather-affected clash in Philadelphia. The halftime break in the fixture extended for just over 2 hours as a lightning storm rolled through the city, forcing the players and fans to stay under cover. Star striker Kylian Mbappe bagged another pair of goals for France. Former Black Caps paceman Neil Wagner is lauding the new leader of the team's test bowling unit. Matt Henry took 11 wickets in the series levelling second test win against England. And Blackburn's Lock Meyer Roos is re-signed with New Zealand Rugby and the Blues until the end of 2029. And that's sport. I'm Wendy Petrie.
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4: Northland to Taranaki, cloudy periods today. Rain about Northland tonight, spreading elsewhere tomorrow morning. There are thunderstorms and localised downpours possible about Nelson and Auckland, all easing later tomorrow. For Coromandel in the Bay of Plenty and the Central High Country, showers turning to rain tomorrow. Some possibly heavy falls, localised downpours and thunderstorms also possible. For Gisborne through to Wairarapa, also Whanganui through to Wellington, you have cloud increasing with isolated showers today. Scattered rain tomorrow afternoon and evening, more widespread towards Wellington and south Wairarapa. For Nelson through to Westland, scattered showers becoming widespread about Nelson, northern Westland and grey tomorrow with possibly heavy falls. For Marlborough and Otago, partly cloudy, some rain spreading northwards tomorrow afternoon, then clearing in the south tomorrow evening. For Fiordland and Southland, showers about Fiordland spreading elsewhere tomorrow and turning to rain for a time.
1: From the Word.
0: Matthew 28, verse 19. Jesus, undeterred, went right ahead and gave his charge. God authorized and commanded me to commission you. Go out and train everyone you meet, far and near, in this way of life, marking them by baptism in the threefold name, Father, Son, and Holy Spirit.
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0: Oscar, you can be happy too on Life FM. Hey, got Shares hanging out on your Tuesday, 10 past two, which means coming up next.
1: 2:15, the old and the new.
0: Yes, we do the same time every day at 2:15. It would be weird to do it at any other time because it wouldn't make sense, right? You'd be like, well, why are we doing 2:15, the old and the new, at like 3 o'clock or 1:15? No. But today I have got for you two songs, one old and one new, from the same artist. That's how this works, right?
1: The new.
0: This is the new song from Halvey. It's called Rooftop. It's cool, right? So I've paired it with an old song from Halvey. This one. It is his song Higher with Zach Paradise. It's coming up next.
1: 2:15, the old and the new.
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11: Kia ora tātou, welcome to A Minute in History with the Hope Project. In the 1500s, Catholic reformer St. Vincent de Paul co-founded a movement in France called the Daughters of Charity. The sisters were instructed to find the sick and poor and do what our Lord did. Jesus went from town to town, from village to village, and cured all he met. Where medical care for the poor had largely been limited to monasteries prior to this, from the time of St. Vincent's commissioning onwards, a new movement began. In it, women with medical training moved beyond the monasteries they lived in to go and help the sick and poor anywhere. St. Vincent's trainees travelled right across France and quite miraculously ended up running nearly all the hospitals and charitable institutions in France at that time. Many recognised these medical women as the first nurses in history, giving their lives to care for those who were sick anywhere. In more ways than we realise, the Christian faith has shaped our cultural values. See hopeproject.co.nz for more.
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0: So much fun each day. At quarter past two, we play for you two songs from the same artist. One old and one new. So that was the new one, Rooftop. In there before that.
1: The old.
0: I love this one. It is called Higher. With Zach Paradis. Now, Hull V has actually been announced as headlining Festival 1 2027, which is genuinely so exciting. You can get your tickets now by visiting festival.one. Let's go! This right now, Jet Trouble and LJ the Messenger for your Tuesday afternoon.

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It's Bodie Obsessed on Life FM. I have got a beautiful blue linen cotton blend dress up for sale on Trade Me right now. I actually sewed this dress myself. Now, you might be asking, well, why are you talking about it on the radio? Like, that's cool. I run auctions all the time, you know, but why do you get to talk about it on the radio? Well, the cool thing about this auction is that it is not really a personal thing. This is an auction for a dress with pockets and purpose, because this dress is raising money for World Vision. I sewed it as a part of our World Vision 40-hour challenge that Life FM was doing last week and the week before, and I've popped it up for auction. All proceeds from the sale of this beautiful linen cotton blend dress go straight to World Vision. So go check it out. Beautiful puffy sleeves, princess seam. It's got wrap detailing around the waist. It's got pockets and it's got purpose. Go check it out.

0: 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We can find the link on our social media. But the auction closes 8 p.m. tomorrow night. So you're going to want to get in. There's already 10 bids on the dress.
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9: 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It's coming from the soul, so bear with me on this one. I remember telling this story like it was yesterday.

0: It is Ray, Amma, and Absolutely with Joy on Life FM. We're 20 minutes away from three. Here's a question for you. What do the soldier, the athlete, and the farmer all have in common? Well, to find out the answer, you will have to listen to today's Bible Boost with the Reverend George Pink. It is coming up for you in the next 3 minutes.
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11: Today we're looking at some powerful words from the Apostle Paul in 2 Timothy.
12: I am already being poured out like a drink offering, and the time for my departure is near. I have fought the good fight. I have finished the race. I have kept the faith. Now there is in store for me the crown of righteousness, which the Lord, the righteous judge, will award to me on that day. And not only to me, but also to all who have longed for his appearing.
11: 2 Timothy chapter 4, verses 6 to 8 from the NIV. These powerful words come from the last chapter of the last letter St. Paul wrote. He was facing death, yet Paul was able to say he had fought the good fight, finished the race, and kept the faith. When Glenn Scrivener reflects on these phrases, he points out something really interesting. He says Paul is describing Christian believers as soldiers, athletes, and farmers. Soldiers fight, athletes run, and farmers keep. They keep their lands, their livestock, and their work going. Paul says he has fought, finished, and kept. Glenn thinks the farming image is especially striking, because farming is hard work. It's not glamorous. There's no spotlight and no applause. There are no shortcuts. Farmers work long hours, often without seeing immediate results. They till the soil, sow the seed, and keep going in faith, trusting that harvest will come, even when they can't see it yet. That's what it means to keep the faith. To keep going, trusting in a future you can't yet see, but you know is coming. So that's why Christians are like farmers. It's one of the images Paul gives us in these verses for the life of faith. He says followers of Jesus are like soldiers, athletes, and farmers. And as he comes to the end of his final letter, Paul says he has fought the good fight, finished the race, and kept the faith. May you and I do likewise. May we fight, run, and keep.
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1: 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I mean, God's present, so it's keeping going.
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It is Cochrane and Company. Stand my ground. Hey, that is it from me. Almost 3 o'clock on your Tuesday. The Arvo Bravo are busting down the studio door, ready to get in here. So I will say, ka ki te apo boy te whānau. See you tomorrow. Kia pai tōra. Have a good day. And I will leave you with this. Rend Collective, it is Do It All Alone. KB and Brandon Lake coming up for you before 3. Bye. Yes.

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2: In this update, the Ombudsman's Office says many people don't feel protected by whistleblower laws, with nearly a third who blew the whistle on wrongdoing last year saying it cost them their job. Its survey found only 37% of people witnessing serious wrongdoing reported it, down from 50% last year. Egg and chicken producers say they're focused on keeping bird flu out of New Zealand after it's reached Western Australia. The Mental Health Minister says they'll consider compensating a family whose autistic child was misidentified as an adult mental health patient and taken to a facility and sedated. Police say thieves stealing train signalling components, cables and overhead lines across Wellington are risking their lives. Heavy rain is on the way for northern parts of the country over the next few days, particularly across Bay of Plenty and the Coromandel. Snow is also expected on the South Island's highest peaks and windy conditions for Cook Strait. And that's news.
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2: Two sport and three of football's biggest names have done it again. After all scoring twice in opening wins for their nations at the World Cup, Lionel Messi, Kylian Mbappe and Erling Haaland have repeated their feat in their second matches. Haaland's brace helped Norway hang on for a 3-2 win over Senegal. Mbappe's pair led France to a 3-0 victory over Iraq, while Messi became the tournament's all-time leading scorer with both goals in their 2-0 triumph over Austria. Crusaders captain David Havili's keeping the door ajar for one last hurrah with the All Blacks as he gets set to say sayonara to New Zealand rugby. The 31-year-old will head to Japan after a final NPC campaign with Tasman. Havili insists the call isn't a reaction to missing out on Dave Rennie's first All Blacks squad. He says he'd happily say yes should Rennie want his services and an expanded squad to go to South Africa in August. That's sport. I'm Wendy Petrie.
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4: Checking out the weather forecast across Aotearoa for Northland to Taranaki, cloudy periods today, rain about Northland tonight, spreading elsewhere tomorrow morning. For Coromandel, Bay of Plenty and the Central High Country, showers turning to rain tomorrow, with some heavy falls, localised downpours and thunderstorms also possible. For Gisborne to Wairarapa, also Whanganui to Wellington, cloud increasing with isolated showers today. Nelson to Westland, scattered showers for you. For Marlborough to Otago, it is partly cloudy with rain spreading northwards tomorrow afternoon, then clearing in the south tomorrow evening. Fiordland and Southland, showers about Fiordland spreading elsewhere tomorrow and turning to rain for a time.
0: From the Word. Matthew 6, verse 33. Steep your life in God reality, God initiative, God provisions. Don't worry about missing out. You'll find all your everyday human concerns will be met.
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4: Good afternoon. No mai, haere mai. It is the Arvo Bravo, Rach and Beatty with you for a Tuesday.
5: Rach, are you flying high at the moment? Is your self-confidence through the roof?
4: Why?
5: I mean, earlier today, you were mistaken for a year 13
4: no, I don't
5: student.
4: Think that, if anything, that's done a number on my confidence.
5: Oh, no. It's been the opposite.
4: Well,
5: really?
4: Okay, so we were at the South Auckland Careers Expo earlier today. We're going to be there again tomorrow. Thoroughly enjoyed my time. We had a little bit of a break between when students would come in, and to set the scene, if you haven't been to a Careers Expo, there's basically a whole bunch of stations set up for things you could do after school, whether it's uni, polytech, like some sort of training college. And
5: learn how to be on the radio.
4: Yeah, so we were there to talk about Life FM. Anyway, halfway through the day, I thought, I have a wander around to see if maybe I want to change careers, see if there's, like,
5: whoa,
4: you know,
5: whoa,
4: I'm just going to have a look
5: what
4: at all the...
5: What a bombshell to drop on the show and on me.
4: Yeah, just have a little wander, see what else is out there, just in case, you know. Anyway, I had a wander around, was talking to some people, and I went over to Otago University because I am considering doing some papers with them online, not moving to Dunedin.
5: In the theology course.
4: Yes, in the theology course. So I went over to have a chat to them about it, yada, yada, yada. And then halfway through, the lady goes, oh, so are you in year 13? And I was with Eloise, and I said, no, I'm actually 27 years old. But that's okay. It's an easy mistake to make. It's fine. And then Eloise said, well, I didn't say, am I in year 13? I said, well, maybe they thought that you were my mum.
5: No! No. You didn't say that to Eloise,
4: yeah,
5: did
4: I did,
5: you?
4: But it was as a joke. Okay. It's fine. She knew it was a joke.
5: Is she still talking to you?
4: Yeah. Anyway, we had a great old time. Someone thought I was 17. That's fine.
5: It doesn't seem like it's really shattered your confidence, if I'm being honest. You've got a big smile on your face.
4: I wasn't that surprised because it's happened to me before when I've gone to a new church for the day or I'm visiting. Someone's tried to recruit me into their youth group. And I'm like, no. Young adults, maybe? Even that's probably pushing it.
5: Maybe.
4: Yeah.
5: Hey, look, let's take a look at what is coming up on the show. It is a Tuesday, so of course next we have Google Feud asking you this question. Fill in the blank. Do I really have to blank? What do you reckon it is based off Google searches worldwide? How is Google auto-completing that search?
4: You can get in touch on 8168 with the keyword life. But right now, this is new from We Are Messengers.

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1: Tabs is already locked in for Worship Wednesday. Sella and I, what are we bringing? Is it good enough to take her down?
3: Probably not. We're going to meet the parents tomorrow. No, we're not. The parenting place are popping in. Are we raising resilient kids or are we rescuing them too quickly?
1: A whole bunch of softies. Plus, Frank Critchie joining us after 7 o'clock as well. We'll see you then.
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0: It's Bailey Thompson. Be careful what you ask for on Life FM. You got Rach and Beatty with you on your Arvo Bravo in the midst of Google Feud.
1: Based off Google searches worldwide, how is Google auto-completing this search? Do I really have to blank? What are people going to Google and wondering, do they really have to do? Looking for an answer on Google, but again, these are based off searches worldwide. It is cheating to go to your phone and type it in, but it also may not match the list we have because it is based globally on the searches. So, Rach, any guesses from you?
0: Yeah, I got a really specific guess. Do I really have to sieve the flour when I'm baking?
1: Ooh.
0: Or any of the dry ingredients?
1: No, that is too specific, but I will say there is a baking one on here.
0: Do I really have to let it rise or marinate or whatever it is when you're reading and it says you have to put it aside?
1: No, this is pre the process.
0: Do I really have to measure?
1: No. Do I really have to preheat the oven?
0: Oh.
1: Is number six on the list.
0: Yeah, because there's nothing worse than when you finish making the dough, whatever you're making, and you look over and you're like, oh.
1: You're ready to bung it in, yeah.
0: And the oven into a stone is not cold preheated.
1: Oven, yeah.
0: I will say this. If that happens to me,
1: I just put it straight in.
0: Yeah. And it turns out fine. So you just have to put it in there for a bit longer.
1: Mm. I mean, this is why you're a radio announcer and not a baker, but
0: no,
1: that is fine.
0: It turns out good.
1: Okay.
0: Do I really have to go to university?
1: Do I really have to go to college is number four on the list.
0: Which I think is university in America,
1: exactly,
0: right?
1: Exactly. Yeah, okay. So there's crossover there.
0: Do I really have to work?
1: Yes, you do. No, though, it is not on the list.
0: Okay, well, we don't have any of the top three then. So if you think you know what people are searching, what people are Googling, get in touch now, 8168 with the keyword life, looking for number one, two, and three with the prompt, do I really have to fill in the blank, 8168 keyword life or 0508 Life FM.
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7: I love that old quote, "The future you see is the future you get. What are you seeing in your future? Sadness and misery, or joy and abundant life? Many Christians I know love God with all their heart, but for some reason they have a limited or even warped vision of the future God has for them. They're held back from God's best because they focus on their previous failures, disappointments, and mistakes, rather than the awesome promises He has for all of us in the Bible. God wants us to be winners in this game called life, breaking through those walls that have held us back time and again. Remember, God wants you to get your hopes up, and He has great things in store for you. So stop focusing on your weaknesses, quit limiting God, and start lifting your head towards the sun. I'm Tom O'Neill, author of The 1% Principle.
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0: That is Omega Levine, All Things New on Life FM. Rach and Beatty with you. Google feud today. The prompt is, do I really have to?
1: Do I really have to? You have to say it in that very whiny teenager, if I'm, well, that's a little bit rude, voice.
0: Well, you'd say that because you were a teenager.
1: Exactly.
0: Once.
1: We've all been a teenager. Well.
0: Well, not if you're 12.
1: This is true. You're about to be. Anyway, do I really have to? Fill in the blank based off Google searches worldwide. How is Google auto-completing said search? Let's go to Odile, who joins us on the phone now.
2: Hi.
1: How are you, Odile?
2: I'm well, thanks, and yourself?
1: Pretty good. What is your guess today for Google Feud?
2: I've got two guesses, actually. So I was thinking, do I really have to go to work?
0: That was my guess earlier, Odile.
1: Yes, good guess,
2: yeah,
1: Odile.
2: I think that's a worldwide guess.
1: Yeah. Well, you would think, right? We would believe that this is a universal feeling, but apparently it is not within the top 10.
0: I think because people know they have to go to work.
1: Yeah, they can't sincerely ask that question. Okay, what is guess number two, Odile?
2: My guess number two was, do I really have to cook every day?
1: I think we can both resonate with that one as well, Rach.
0: Well, it just seems like a bit of a scam. It's like, what do you mean I have to cook every day and I have to plan
2: exactly
0: what I'm going to cook? And then after I finish cooking and eating, I have to do the dishes. That just seems... It's
1: I'm
0: not
1: sorry,
0: right.
1: I did not mean to set, I realised I pressed the button, I didn't mean to set you off, but that's okay.
0: Is it on the list?
1: Unfortunately, it is also not within the top 10.
0: Okay, so we're still looking for number 1, 2 and 3, but good guesses, Odile. If you think you know how people are completing this sentence when they go to Google, if they were to type in, do I really have to? How is Google auto-completing that sentence? You can get in touch, 8168 keyword life. This is home.

0: It's Lipani and the listeners on Life FM. Name of the track is Home. You got Rach and Beatty with you. Do I really have to buy a house? Is that on the list for Google Feud?
1: Somebody just texted on through. But no, that is not on the list. I've got the top 10. We are looking for the top 3 based off Google searches worldwide. Do I really have to what? What do you think people are Googling? Text on through 8168 keyword life.
0: What about this one from Stuart? Do I really have to wash my jeans?
1: Do I really have to wash new clothes before wear them is number 7 on the list.
0: Gudrun, do I really have to brush my teeth twice per day?
1: No. Well, well
0: on that note, can I also guess, do I really have to floss?
1: Okay, here we go. Number 2 on the list. Do I really have to floss
0: every day? Yes, you really do.
1: There you go.
0: What is it? 9 out of 10 dentists would recommend. No, I think 10 out of 10 dentists.
1: What is with that number 10 dentist who's just like, I need to be anti to the establishment.
0: Whatever has been recommended, I will go against it. Okay,
1: exactly.
0: So we know number 2 now. Do I really have to floss? Looking for number 1 and number 3, someone's texted in, do I really have to get out of bed today?
1: Well, look, who's to say? We cannot
0: Is
1: comment.
0: It on the list? We
1: it's
0: don't need to answer.
1: It's not on the list, but I think, you know, sometimes a day in bed, not the worst thing.
0: What about, do I really have to pay taxes?
1: Number 1
0: really?
1: On the list is, do I really have to pay taxes?
0: What about, do I really have to shower every day? That's from Esme.
1: That is not on the list, unfortunately.
0: Do I really have to have a mortgage?
1: No, you don't. But also, no, not on the list.
0: Okay, so we know number 2 and number 1.
1: Yeah, that's right. Just looking for number 3 now.
0: Okay, if you think you know what the 3rd most Googled thing is worldwide with the prompt, do I really have to, get in touch, 8168 keyword life or call 0508 Life FM.
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1: Your top 3 at 3:33. On the dot, Rach? Are we
0: actually there? Yeah, on the dot. Look at us go.
1: Man, it's like we know how to do our jobs. That's right, the top three as decided by you happening now. One, two, and three coming up, of course, starting with bronze. Speaking of number three, still looking for that for Google Few today, based off Google searches worldwide. How is Google auto-completing this search? Do I really have to blank? Fill in that blank by texting 8168 with the keyword life. I'd say Brett is really going for the shotgun approach. We'll get to those texts very soon, Brett. Do not worry. But time now for your number three on your U-chart. It is Joy.
4: Number three.

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0: Number two.

0: That was number two.
1: It is number two on the U chart. Good weather forecast, suffer well. If you want to vote for that one, lifefm.co.nz.
2: Right now, though, time to wrap up Google Feud for your Tuesday based off Google searches worldwide. The question is, how is Google auto-completing this search? Do I really have to blank? Text on through your guesses, 8168 with the keyword life. We know number one is, do I really have to pay taxes? Number two is, do I really have to floss every day? But what is number three?
1: Lots of texts coming through. Brett has quite a few. Do I really have to eat my greens?
2: Not on the list.
1: Mow the lawns?
2: Not on the list.
1: Do the dishes?
2: Not on the list either.
1: What about this one? Do I really have to vaccinate my dog? Is that on the list?
2: No, not on the list either.
1: Okay, let's go to the phones because we have got Judy joining us. Kia ora, Judy.
3: Hello, how are you?
1: Good, thank you. What is your guess for Google Feud today?
3: My guess would be, do I really have to change my password or use two-factor authentication?
2: Yes, Judy. We can all, I think if you work an office job or even...
1: Or if you just have social media email.
2: Two-factor authentication.
1: Sometimes it's three-factor.
2: Three-factor, four-factor, one-millionth factor. Eventually you'll be taking like a 360 picture of yourself to prove to your email that you can log in. Unfortunately, though, Judy, it is not on the list.
3: Oh, well.
1: That was a great guess, though, Judy. And I feel obliged to say on behalf of the technical team who work here, it probably is necessary, even though it is very annoying.
2: Yeah, agree. Look. Judy and I, we agree. I think a lot of people agree.
1: No, I agree. It's annoying. And I think a lot of people have literally the same password or a variation of the same password for everything.
2: Well, I'd also say, because somebody wondered, do you need to like have various passwords? That is also not on the list either. But still looking for number three. This is something that I have not done, but I do believe I will have to
1: I've
2: do
1: got
2: it
1: a
2: in
1: guess.
2: My life.
1: Do I really have to brush my hair? That came through from Estelle.
2: Whoa! Okay, that makes more sense because I was like, I brushed my hair before, thank you very much. I thought that was prompted from the fact that I said, I've never done this before. My hair looks fairly
1: good.
2: Do
1: I really have to have kids?
2: No, not what we're looking
1: for. Well, I'm trying to think of things you haven't done.
2: Yeah, but I will probably have to do this one day.
1: Have kids?
2: No, Rachel. Why would I have to have kids?
1: I don't
2: kids?
1: Know. Do I really have to... I don't know. I need a clue.
2: You would be selected for this.
1: Oh, do I really have to do jury duty?
2: Number three on the list is, do I really have to go to jury duty?
1: Yeah, okay. I've never been selected either. And to be honest, kind of want to be.
2: Really?
1: Well, I just want to experience it.
2: You want to be chosen.
1: Yeah, I want to be chosen.
2: You got that pick me energy.
1: Hey, that's me. Well, we know that number one is, do I really have to
2: pay taxes?
1: Number two,
2: do I really have to floss every day?
1: And number three, do I really have to do jury duty?
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1: That was number one.
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10: Hi, I'm Amanda Salmon. We know that faith without works is dead. However, service has to come out of an overflow of our love for Jesus. Otherwise, it can be empty and burdensome. It can be joyless. Jesus made it very clear that he was a man who was completely and utterly devoted to his Father. He was about his Father's business. In John 5:19, Jesus said, "I tell you, the Son can do nothing by himself. He can only do what he sees his Father doing." There was a whole lot of good that Jesus could have done, which he chose not to, despite pressure from others to act. Instead, he chose to draw aside from the crowd. Solitude and silence were his friends. First and foremost, Jesus prioritized time with his Father. We are very good at busying up our lives. Instead, let's create some margin, some space, so that we can be still and hear the Spirit of God.
0: It's the Arvo Bravo
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0: It goes like this. Oh God, make yourself always present to my mind and let your love fill and rule my soul in all those places and companies and employments to which you call me this day. Oh you who are good and do good, who extend your loving kindness to all mankind, the work of your hands, your image, capable of knowing and loving you eternally. Suffer me to exclude none, O Lord, from my charity, who are the objects of your mercy. But let me treat all my neighbours with that tender love which is due to your servants and to your children. Let your love to me, O blessed Saviour, be the pattern of my love to them. Amen.
1: Amen. I want to focus in on the bit that says, suffer me to exclude none, O Lord, and particularly that suffer me section, because of course it feels weird to say, oh Lord, suffer me, put up with me, suffer through my existence. That is not the case. We know of the character of Jesus, of God, that he loves us, that he is not off-put by us. But I think the understanding here is from this old prayer, it is not a fact that we say that John Wesley believed he was annoying to God, but the understanding that he is imperfect, that he longs for all of these things. He longs for God and to do all these things the way God calls out. But he is a human, and so he is lacking in many ways. As Paul talked about in the same thing in Scripture, you know, my body betrays me. I want to do all of these things, but I find myself going back to old habits. And in that response, in that moment when those things are happening, go to God and ask, Lord, hey, even in these moments where I am human and my human nature is getting in the way, I still point myself back to you. I pray this prayer. And if you want to pray this prayer, you can. It is from John Wesley with us 1703 to 1791.

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2: In this update, heavy rain will descend on parts of the North Island tomorrow, particularly Bay of Plenty, the Coromandel, with bursts across the far north. Met Service says snow is possible on the higher South Island peaks and Cook Strait will be buffeted by wind. The Health Minister is claiming wins on health targets year on year. Simeon Brown says waits for elective treatment improved in the March quarter, with nearly 65% of patients treated within 4 months. The customer-owned cooperative bank says it's returned $25 million to customers since 2013 and paid out $1.2 million in rebates today. Hope's $12 million going into hospices will allow care, currently varying widely across the country, to become more uniform. Homegrown company Rocket Lab has launched the record quickest space mission, taking 16 hours and 42 minutes from call-up to lift-off. And that's your update.
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2: To sport, and Luke Metcalf said to stay on the outside looking in when it comes to selection for the Warriors NRL side. The former first choice halfback hasn't played in the club's top team since their loss to Cronulla in early April. He then picked up a hamstring injury and didn't get his spot back due to the form of other players, leading him to request an early release from his contract and signing with the Dragons for next year. Warriors coach Andrew Webster says unless other injuries or a dip in form occurs, the status quo will remain.
3: He's a world-class player, Luke, but we've got a motto this year that if players are playing extremely well, they keep their spot.
2: Legendary French striker Thierry Henry feels the form of Lionel Messi should terrify any opponents at the Football World Cup. The Argentinian's pair of goals in their 2-0 win over Austria has made him the tournament's all-time leading scorer. That's sport. I'm Wendy Petrie.
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5: Northland to Taranaki, cloudy period today, rain about Northland tomorrow. Spreading elsewhere tomorrow morning as well, thunderstorms and localised downpours possible about Northland and Auckland, all easing later tomorrow. Coromandel, Bay of Plenty and the Central High Country. Showers turning to rain tomorrow with some heavy falls, localised downpours and thunderstorms also possible. Gisborne to Wairarapa, also Whanganui to Wellington. Cloud increasing with isolated showers today, scattered rain tomorrow afternoon and evening. More widespread towards Wellington and South Wairarapa. Nelson to Westland, scattered showers becoming widespread about Nelson. Northern Westland and Grey tomorrow with possible heavy falls. Marlborough to Otago, partly cloudy, rain spreading northwards tomorrow afternoon, then clearing in the south tomorrow evening. Fiordland and Southland, showers about Fiordland, spreading elsewhere tomorrow and turning to rain for a time.
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6: It is Life FM's Arvo Bravo. Rach and Beatty with you. I said off air to you, Beatty, I have some news to deliver to you on air. You'll be learning it at the same time as everybody listening.
7: It's like when your parents text you and they say, are you free? Or they just randomly call and you're like, this means something. What is going on? The anticipation here is high.
6: Okay,
7: I'm ready.
6: I'm going to say this is probably bad news for you.
7: Oh, no. Okay.
6: If I'm being honest.
7: Okay.
6: But it's not terrible. It's just going to be a bit of a, oh, no.
7: Okay.
6: So you went swimming this morning.
7: Yes.
6: And you said to me, I did 20 lengths and
7: yes,
6: I swam 1K.
7: Yep.
6: And I said to you, oh, you did 20 lengths. So you swam 500 metres.
7: Mm.
6: You were like, no. The pool is 50 metres
7: mm-hmm,
6: in length.
7: Mm-hmm.
6: I, just because I want this to be accurate, because
7: no,
6: we're doing the big
7: fair.
6: Swim.
7: That is
6: I
7: fair.
6: Went to both of the pools that you've been to at the website, not the actual pool.
7: Can you imagine? You're that invested that you're like, okay, even though we're at the Career Expo
6: I drove over
7: to the Papatoetoe
6: Aquatic
7: Centre.
6: Well, I didn't realise we were going to just say on air we went.
7: It doesn't matter. And
6: anyway,
7: like, I took my measuring tape
6: and I measured
7: the lane.
6: No, because you can go to their website and it will say all of the different pools they have. Anyway, there is no record at either of those pools of a 50-metre pool. There is, however, a 25-metre pool,
7: which
6: I believe is the one you did lengths of.
7: Yeah.
6: Which unfortunately does mean you have not swum 2 kilometres so far. You have swum 1 kilometre.
7: Well, that's okay.
6: Which is great. That's good.
7: Because yesterday I accidentally now, preemptively, updated our page to say that I swam 1 kilometre, and that was in faith that I will complete 1 kilometre, which I have, but that does mean tomorrow morning I'm going to have to swim a little bit more than I have been each day.
6: Well, twice as much.
7: Yeah, exactly. Yeah.
6: So, I mean, let me ask you this. When you did the 20 lengths, did you think, man, this is a bit easier than I thought it would be? I can't believe I've already swum 1K.
7: Here's the thing, right? A colleague of ours, Andrew Curtis, he commented, so I shared the fact that we were doing the big swim on my Instagram page.
6: Mm.
7: And he commented, he just reacted with a shocked emoji. And I was like, oh, are you surprised? And he's like, yeah, 10Ks is massive. And I was like, well, look, it's split between me and Rach, so I'm really only doing 5Ks.
6: Yeah.
7: And he was like, still. And I was like, oh, man, I didn't realize this.
6: I was this good of a swimmer.
7: Yeah, this is such a big
6: deal. Great. Maths maybe needs a little bit more work.
7: We know. I'm dyslexic. You got to cut me a break.

0: That is Zoe Music, like David did on Life FM. Rach and Beatty with you. We're in the midst of the big swim. We have just 1 week left to finish what we have started. And look, there's been challenges. There's Rach, been a few different challenges.
1: Rach, have you seen the text machine?
0: No, I have not.
1: Well, you read it.
0: Stuart got in touch. And this is because before you believed you had swum
1: 2 kilometres.
0: Turns out you only swum
1: 1 kilometre.
0: Hey Josh, did you know that 6 out of 5 guys with ADHD have trouble with numbers? I wonder if Stuart has ADHD.
1: At first I was like, oh, that makes a lot of sense. That's a lot of people. And then, you know,
0: that's a lot.
1: 6 out of 5. Also, by the, okay, so the big swim, let's first get this, make this clear. So the big swim is happening over this month, encouraging people to head to the pool and swim, or of course, in the ocean.
0: You can swim wherever.
1: If you are so brave to do so.
0: You just need to track how long you've swum.
1: Yeah, raising money for the New Zealand Coast Guard, who protect our beaches, incredible work, but of course, there is a cost when it comes to that. So
0: well,
1: there
0: also,
1: are
0: if you've
1: people,
0: ever been rescued by the New Zealand
1: exactly.
0: Coast Guard,
1: you're very thankful they are there.
0: Yeah, that's if you're a fisherman, if you're a surfer, if you're on the ocean or near the ocean at all, we need the New Zealand Coast Guard.
1: So both Rach and I have signed up to do the big swim. But this month has been very busy. I mean, just last week we wrapped up the World Vision 40-hour challenge, so we hadn't been able to give it as much time as we hoped. We're really all in, particularly this week, because
0: It's literally the last week.
1: Yeah. Next week we have what, Monday, Tuesday?
0: Yeah.
1: Yeah.
0: And we don't want to be going, I have to swim 4 kilometres today.
1: No.
0: I'm going to be late to work.
1: Now, here's the other thing. So I said, yes, Rach, I'll do it with you, because it was your idea. You said, Beatty, you should do this with me. I said, okay. And so I went for the first time yesterday, and then I went again this morning, but I haven't swum at the pool in a long time, which means I don't have goggles. And I meant to buy some goggles today, but I forgot my wallet. So once again, I swum without goggles.
0: Yeah.
1: And
0: in a chlorinated pool.
1: In a chlorinated pool. And there's been moments today where I've just started crying. My eyes are very red. The chlorine is still in my eyes. And we were doing a pre-recorded interview earlier today. We're playing that out tomorrow from...
0: We're having a very heartfelt conversation with Natasha, who's a Christian counsellor.
1: Yeah, exactly. You and who were both chatting away, and it was awesome. It was a great conversation, and I started to weep.
0: I turned over, and I really thought...
1: You both turned to me at the same time. You both sort of like finished.
0: You had tears running down your cheeks.
1: I was just so emotional that it was so beautiful that the two of you were just speaking so openly about mental health. It just moved me.
0: It was the chlorine in your eyes, and that's probably... the third or fourth time that's happened today?
1: It happened.
0: Then you got a cramp in your leg.
1: Yes.
0: And which I don't know if that's related or not.
1: I think it is, truth
0: I think
1: told.
0: This has really done a number on
1: you. But I'm committed, Rachel.
0: You are. And you know what? I really appreciate that. Because I was ready to throw in the towel, pun intended, a couple days ago. But no, I went last night and I swam 51 lengths. And that is 1.25 kilometres and then another 25 metres. I can't be bothered doing the maths. Look, I'm keeping track on the app. You can go and see how we're going because Beatty's done a kilometre, so it's good.
1: Yeah, well, I'm now going to do not half a K, but a whole K.
0: Do you think,
1: tomorrow,
0: though, you need to do a K and a half to make up for it?
1: No,
0: or is that too hard?
1: Oh, yeah, well, look, we'll see. We also do need to say a massive thank you because we did have somebody jump on board and support us, because if you do want to donate towards the New Zealand Coast Guard, part of the Big Swim, if you want to support Team Arvo Bravo, head to bigswim.org.nz and search for Arvo Bravo.
0: As far as I know, we're the only Arvo Bravo competing.
1: I would imagine so.
0: Entering. I said I was willing to throw in the towel, but then Emily got in touch and she said, heard you needed a bit of encouragement to get out there and swim. We all need a bit of encouragement every day. God bless you both for giving it a go. Good luck. Kia kaha. It's a great cause, Emily. So thank you, Emily. Genuinely, after I saw that come through, I thought, no, I have to do this now.
1: Well, yeah, well, you definitely
0: have to. There's no backing out now.
1: Emily has basically raised the stakes as she should. And if you want to continue to raise the stakes, if you want to be a part of this, you're more than welcome to. You can, I guess, still swim. June is almost over. But hey, support Team Arvo Bravo.
0: We'll do the swimming for you.
1: Exactly, at bigswim.org.nz.
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13: I came across a box of crowns tucked away in a drawer. Most were broken, some snapped in half, others ground down to tiny wee nubs. Not one of them was perfect. But here's the thing, every single one of them still worked. Each one could still make marks, still bring colour, still create beauty on a page. That's us. Life leaves us cracked and chipped, worn down by disappointment, loss, or simply the grind of time. Sometimes we feel too messy or damaged to be of use. Yet God doesn't see us that way. He doesn't discard us. He chooses to create with us anyway. In fact, the broken places often reveal His beauty more vividly. A life that's been through struggles has a depth of colour that a flawless crayon could never hold. God delights in using broken people to draw something extraordinary. So don't hide your cracks. Don't believe the lie that brokenness cancels your worth. In God's hands, you still have plenty of colour to bring. This is Mickey from inbetween.org.nz. I hope this sparks your thinking. Let's see what God does with it.
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0: It is Life FM's Arvo Bravo Rach and Beatty with you for a Tuesday. Yesterday on the show, about this time, we had a very interesting phoner.
1: We did indeed. We asked you this question. Can you guess who the most portrayed characters in movie history are, fictional and non-fictional? Now, of that top 10 list, we did comment, I commented multiple times, that there were no females, sadly, on that list. Now, you forgot that many times,
0: because
1: Rach.
0: I was so shocked that half of the world had been excluded from this list.
1: Well, that is fair.
0: I genuinely did keep forgetting, because I thought maybe one of the characters was like a queen. Mm. Little Red Riding Hood was mentioned.
1: Yeah, now look, take a listen to this, because this is how that moment ended yesterday. Think again, a legacy character,
0: well,
1: Rachel.
0: There's a lot of Avatar movies
1: planned.
0: Okay,
1: a spy, a very famous spy.
0: What's his name? That dude.
1: Yep.
0: He lives on that iconic road. Maybe I'm thinking of the wrong spy.
1: James Bond?
0: Is that who you're thinking of? James Bond, but is it James Bond?
1: Yes, Rachel, it is. What spy? Oh, are you thinking about...
0: He lives on Baker Street.
1: Well, he's not a spy.
0: Wait,
1: he is on
0: he?
1: The list also, by the way.
0: What's his name?
1: But a spy is the worst way to describe...
0: Wait, who is he?
1: Sherlock Holmes.
0: Is he not a spy?
1: He's a detective.
0: Oh, same thing.
1: Oh, my goodness.
0: The exact same thing.
1: No, no.
0: Okay.
1: The last one, think bow and arrow.
0: Oh, Robin Hood.

0: I'm done. I'm done.
1: Is it Robin Hood?
0: I'm done. Thank you very much.
1: Robin Hood, not to be confused with Little Red Riding Hood. Yeah, that was yesterday, and I
0: Robin
1: thought,
0: Riding Hood.
1: I got confused.
0: You
1: okay,
0: did.
1: There's a lot of, they both have Hood in the name. I thought, we've got to redeem this because we need to have a list of the most portrayed female characters in movie history, real or fictional.
0: That is right. So let's do this now. Over to you. Text on through 8168 with the keyword life.
1: Can I make one guess straight away?
0: Guess who the most portrayed female characters in movie history are, as Rach said, fictional or non-fictional. Go ahead, Rach.
1: Little Red Riding Hood.
0: Number four.
1: Really?
0: On the
1: list. Okay, that's good. See, I'm going to ace this one.
0: Little Red Riding Hood.
1: Okay, can I ask, is one of them a queen?
0: Yes.
1: Mary, Queen of Scots.
0: Number 10 on the list. Most portrayed female characters in movie history, Mary, Queen of Scots.
1: Okay, I'm going to stop because, you know, I want to save some for other people. Get in touch, 8168 keyword life again. These are the most portrayed characters in movie history, female edition, real or fictional. So they could be a real person, they could be a character. Can I ask this before people guess? Are any of them non-human? I guess, oh no, Red Riding Hood's a human.
0: Let me check. No, I believe actually all of these are human.
1: Okay, so we've got no monsters or...
0: Yeah, yesterday we did have Frankenstein, Dracula. We also had God, Jesus, featuring on the list.
1: Mm.
0: I mean, Jesus, human, also not human. Also, we did have the devil featuring on the list, not human. So, but in this case, all humans.
1: Okay, get in touch. Who do you think is on this list? 8168 with the keyword life.

0: Grace Vineyard Music. That is Alive, new music on Life FM. We are looking to see if we can figure out who the top 10 most commonly portrayed female characters are across movie history. These could be real people or fictional characters.
1: Now, we already know number 4 on the list, most commonly portrayed in movie history all time, is Little Red Riding Hood. We also know Mary Queen of Scots is number 10. But if you've got a guess, text on through 8168 with the key word life. Let's go to the phones because Lucy joins us. Hi, Lucy. Oh, sorry. I pressed the wrong button. Hi, Lucy. How are you?
2: Good, good.
1: Now, Lucy, who do you think is on this list?
2: Well, it has to be Cinderella.
1: Number one
0: really?
1: On the list is Cinderella. Hundreds
0: me.
1: Of films, television, stage, also animated adaptations, of course, worldwide. Cinderella, the most portrayed female character in movie history.
0: Wow.
2: And the best one in the scene is Drew Barrymore in Ever After.
1: Oh,
0: I guess
1: really?
0: That counts as well because there's all the other versions of it. Yeah.
1: Exactly.
0: Lots of people texting in Cinderella, so well done to you, Lucy.
1: Okay, let's also go to Josh who joins us now. Hi, Josh. How you doing?
3: Yeah, good.
1: What is your guess for this list today?
3: Mary, Mother of Jesus.
1: Mary, Mother of Jesus. Now, Mary, Mother of Jesus actually isn't in the top 10, but she is an honourable mention at number 12, just outside the top 10.
0: What about Mary Magdalene?
1: As far as I'm aware, at least for the list that I found, did not feature.
0: Mary Ingalls?
3: What about M?
1: M, you mean from like James Bond,
3: James
1: Josh?
3: Bond. Yeah.
1: Not on the list either.
0: I really would have thought that Mary, the mother of Jesus, would be on the list. I'm surprised.
1: Well, again, honourable mention at number 12,
0: but
1: outside of the top 10.
0: Okay, well done, Josh. We're still looking then for number 2 and 3 in that top 3. See if we can get any others as well. Get in touch, 8168 keyword life, or call 0508 Life FM.
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0: It's Katie Nicole. Have your way on Life FM. You got Rach and Beatty with you. I will say this. You have an uncanny ability, my friend, to be able to distinguish when I'm actually talking to you, when I'm just jokingly mouthing something to you while you've got your headphones on. And I don't know how you do it.
1: Rach, your acting's not that good, my friend. I'm so sorry, but I had my headphones on a little bit earlier than I normally would, and so Rach was trying to pretend that she was speaking
0: to me. It's such a funny joke, and it never gets old. That's the great thing about it, and it's only ever amusing to me.
1: And both of us will always respond to the other one by lifting one can off your ear and going, huh? And then you have to repeat exactly what you said. Anyway, right now we are in the midst of a bit of a game. We are trying to guess the most portrayed female characters in movie history. We do know that number one is Cinderella. I've got the top 10. But let's go to the phones because Brett joins us now. Hi, Brett. How are you doing?
2: Good, thanks, buddy.
1: All right. Who do you reckon could be on this list?
2: Probably one of the earliest woman superheroes that I think was around, Wonder Woman.
0: Oh, yes.
1: Wonder Woman. Now, this is a good guess. And I would say, Brett, if we were talking about television, you would be correct. But because we are talking about movie history,
0: she doesn't actually feature
1: on this list.
2: I wonder whether then Supergirl is in there then.
1: Ooh, another good guess, but unfortunately no, not on this list. In fact, we don't have any superheroes on the list.
0: Well, that's disappointing.
1: Well, look, there are some amazing females on this list, female characters, but yeah, a little bit rough. You're right, Brett. Okay, let's go to Vanessa, who joins us now. Hi, Vanessa, how are you doing?
3: Hi, buddy. Good, and you?
1: Not too bad. Who do you think might be on this list?
3: Queen Elizabeth I.
1: Queen Elizabeth I is number 9 on the list. Well done, Vanessa.
3: Awesome.
1: No other Queen Elizabeth, however.
0: I was going to guess Queen Elizabeth II.
1: No. Okay. There are other queens, though. Well, one more queen on the list because we do know Mary, Queen of Scots, number 10. Now, Elizabeth I, number 9.
0: Can I ask, is this a real queen, a real historical figure, or is this a fictional character?
1: This is a real queen. Oh. Do you think you might have a guess, Vanessa?
3: Probably Elizabeth the second.
1: No more Elizabeth, surprisingly.
0: I've run out of queens. I can't think of any other. Queen Victoria
1: is number 8 on the list. And actually, I should say this because somebody texted on through. Deb, in fact, said Cleopatra, and she could maybe count as a queen. She was a ruler for sure.
0: Yeah.
1: She is number 7 on the list.
0: Okay, so we are ticking these off, but we haven't got all of them yet. So text through if you have an idea, 8168 key word life, or you can call 0508 Life FM. We're looking for the top 10 most portrayed characters, female, in movie history.

0: That is Ty Brassel, Set It Off on Life FM. Rach and Beatty with you. We are looking for the top 10 most commonly portrayed females in cinema, either real or, I was going to say imagined, fictional.
1: That is right, yes. Fictional or non-fictional real people. But in movie history, who are the most portrayed female characters by, of course, multiple actresses? Who do you think it is? Get in touch, 8168 with the keyword life.
0: We know that number one is Cinderella, so I'm going to have to go through some of the other, the trifecta of princesses for me.
1: Yeah, well done to Catherine who just texted on through because, yes, Cinderella is on the list. Although she does ask, is her evil stepmom or her sisters on the list? No, actually, which is interesting because you do imagine that
0: they must be portrayed alongside
1: Cinderella.
0: You have to be a main character.
1: You have to have main character energy to be on this list.
0: Or I guess not every Cinderella story is exactly as it was written.
1: Yeah, I suppose.
0: What about, I'm thinking Rapunzel, Sleeping Beauty, Snow White.
1: Number three on the list is Snow White.
0: Okay.
1: Well done. So, still looking for number two. Number five and number six as well.
0: Are there any more princesses? Any more fictional characters?
1: Yes, one more fictional character. Well
0: Barbie.
1: Done.
0: Barbie.
1: No.
0: Got well very done. Excited.
1: Will you let me say well done to Deb, who's texted on through Joan of Arc, who is number six. Well done. And Alice from Alice in Wonderland is number two.
0: Okay. So is that all of them then?
1: No, we do have.
0: Are we looking for number
1: one
0: five?
1: One more. Yeah.
0: Okay. Can you tell me, is number five a real person?
1: No.
0: Are they a human?
1: Yes.
0: Do I know them?
1: Personally? No.
0: Like, do I know of them?
1: I mean,
0: Amelia Earhart.
1: No. They are a fictional character.
0: Oh, they're fictional.
1: From a very iconic movie, one of the most popular, very old
0: Mary
1: movies.
0: Mary Poppins.
1: No, even older than that. Started in a very sepia tone, this movie, and then it turned into Technicolor.
0: Dorothy from Wizard of Oz.
1: Dorothy Gale from Wizard of Oz.
0: Is that her last name?
1: Yep.
0: Dorothy Gale.
1: Number five on the list of the most commonly portrayed females in movie history.
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5: It's Old Testament times. David seemed to be doing a pretty decent job as the king of Israel. However, one evening, David got up from his bed and walked around the roof of the palace. From the roof, he saw a woman bathing. The woman was very beautiful, and David sent somebody to find out about her. Then David sent messengers to get her. She came to him, and he slept with her. 2 Samuel 11, 2-4. This is a pretty extreme example of a godly person doing something he shouldn't have done. It all started with one thought from David, which he didn't have to act on. These temptations happen to all of us, even if it's not this extreme. It can be so easy to let things slip, even when we feel that we're living a good and godly life. Even if we've made the token effort to correct the wrong, we may find ourselves slipping back into bad behavior if we don't come totally clean. We're called to be set apart, pure, different. We have a God who desires to help us in our weak moments. When you're tempted, he will also provide a way out so that you can endure it. 1 Corinthians 10:13. So what now? Honestly assess how you live. Are there any small, seemingly inconsequential habits, occasional swearing, a bit of gossip, that don't belong in your life, consecrated to God? Pray about and start dealing with those habits today. Remember, you have help from above.
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2: In this update, the Health Minister is claiming a win on all five health targets year on year. Waits for elective treatment improved on last year in the January to March quarter, with nearly 65% of patients treated within 4 months, up from 57%. Just over 83% of children were fully immunised at 24 months, up about 4%. Heavy rain and even snow in parts over the next few days. Met Service says Bay of Plenty and Coromandel will get the heaviest downpours, but bursts are likely across the far north. Snow is possible on the South Island's highest peaks. Windy conditions could hit Cook Strait. Labour is open to people using their three free GP visits to see a doctor or a nurse practitioner. They have greater powers than registered nurses, but aren't authorised to the level of doctors. Labour has pledged to set up a Medicard funded by a capital gains tax, which will also pay for free prescriptions and maternity scans. And that's your update.
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2: To sport, an indication Tane Tuipiki will remain the Warriors' first choice fullback for the remainder of the NRL season. He started in the number one jersey in 11 of the side's 14 games in 2026. Former starter Shan's Nickel Klug star is now being used on the wing as injury cover. Coach Andrew Webster says Tuipiki's stature suits the modern demands of NRL fullback.
3: The game is actually favouring or heading towards fullbacks that are short, can move really well on their feet, bounce around, and they're tough because they're so hard to get hold of and they're so quick and agile.
2: And at the Football World Cup, Norway have pipped Senegal 3-2, France eased past Iraq 3-0. Argentina have spooked to their spot in the next round with a 2-0 defeat of Austria. And that's sport. I'm Wendy Petrie.
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5: Northland to Taranaki, cloudy periods today, rain about Northland tomorrow. Spreading elsewhere tomorrow morning as well, thunderstorms and localised downpours possible about Northland and Auckland, all easing later tomorrow. Coromandel, Bay of Plenty and Central High Country. Showers turn to rain tomorrow with some heavy falls, localised downpours and thunderstorms also possible. Gisborne to Wairarapa, also Whanganui to Wellington. Cloud increasing with isolated showers today, scattered rain tomorrow afternoon and evening. More widespread towards Wellington and South Wairarapa. Nelson to Westland, scattered showers becoming widespread about Nelson. Northern Westland and grey tomorrow with possible heavy falls. Marlborough to Otago, partly cloudy, rain spreading northwards tomorrow afternoon, then clearing in the south tomorrow evening. Fiordland and Southland, showers about Fiordland, spreading elsewhere tomorrow and turning to rain for a time.
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0: Isaiah 41 verse 10. Don't panic, I'm with you. 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I'll give you strength. I'll help you. I'll hold you steady. Keep a firm grip on you.
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7: It is Life FM's Arvo Bravo. No mai, haere mai. We are a couple minutes past five on your Tuesday.
8: Now, Rach, I'm going to mention this because we mentioned at the top of, I think, the 3 o'clock hour that you got a weird compliment today where somebody thought you were in year 13. Yeah. You also got another weird compliment today where somebody thought you should be on Netflix.
7: Oh.
8: And you know what? I think you should just take it. Today you should have your confidence boosted.
7: You know what?
8: Two rather strange compliments, but yeah.
7: No,
8: you've
7: what
8: got
7: happened
8: a Netflix
7: was,
8: appearance, apparently.
7: I didn't quite know how to take that. No, I was with producer Tabs at, and you were there as well, but we were in the caravan that we have here at work that you can basically do a show live from anywhere. We had taken it to the South Auckland Careers Expo. I was enjoying just getting to show all of the girls who were there how to use
8: do
7: the caravan,
8: radio.
7: How to do radio, and they were excited getting to hear themselves talk on the radio. Not actually on the radio, but on the microphones. And a lot of them would ask, like, are you guys famous? And obviously I would say, absolutely not, no. And then one of one of the girls said, oh, I think I've seen you somewhere. And we were like, I don't know where that would have been. Maybe on the socials. She said, I think you guys should be on Netflix. We were like, you know what? That is a very lovely compliment. And I don't know what to say to it, but
8: how do
7: you
8: take that as well? What does that mean?
7: No, I definitely came away thinking, yeah, that was nice.
8: Netflix will be calling in the next couple of weeks, right?
7: Yeah, no, it was lots of fun. We'll be back there again tomorrow, which is exciting. But coming up next, we want to ask this question because we got a text in yesterday, which I've been investigating. I'll tell you what it is later, but we want to ask the question, when did you say what you didn't mean?
8: Yeah, you meant to say something, but you said something else, and what you said may have led to a bit of an awkward situation. So feel free to be a role, and you can be anonymous if you so choose. That is coming up next. Text on through 8168 with the keyword life.

0: It's Josh Lees. That is Fire on Life FM. The chlorine tears are flowing once again. No. Beatty's crying.
1: Oh, I thought it had stopped.
0: Look, you've been swimming without goggles a couple days in a row, and it's done a number on your eyes, which is not good.
1: You
0: look like you're weeping right now.
1: I'm just really sad that we're going through the fire again.
0: Again.
1: We've just been going through the fire again, and it's just a sad thing.
0: It is. Okay, let's talk about something else that is kind of sad, but also hilarious. We got this text in last night. We didn't see it until this morning from somebody who said, during the last ad break, y'all had a very funny and unfortunate cutoff that you may be aware of, but it gave me a good smile. So I thought I'd text in anyway. And they have said what they heard. We have clipped, because I couldn't actually find when this played out, but we've replicated what they would have heard, and we've clipped it for you. Tell us if you did actually hear this last night. I think it was around 6:30.
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0: That is not what we stand for here at Life FM. But apparently it cut off, and I haven't been able to find how that happened, where it played out. But just a PSA, I guess. Mm. That's not our mission statement.
1: Life
0: Faith,
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0: Music. Cult.
1: Life, music.
0: No, faith.
1: Oh, sorry. Yes, they said here, music, culture, not cult. So yeah.
0: That's unfortunate.
1: No, I shouldn't joke. I was going to say, come join the Alvo Bravo cult. We're not a cult.
0: Which is exactly what someone in a cult would say.
1: Exactly.
0: But we want to know today on the show, when did you say what you didn't mean? Maybe your words got mixed up a little bit and it all came out in a slightly muddled way.
1: Yeah, look, we know this happens. And again, if you wish to remain anonymous, if it caused an awkward moment, but feel free to be honest by texting on through 8168 with the keyword life, or of course you can call 0508 Life FM.
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10: I remember a while ago, I was walking to work and just having one of those days where I was feeling pretty grateful. And I remember asking God, how do I become more loving? His answer was incredibly simple but profound. He said, just hang out with love more. The more you hang out with me, the more you'll become just like me. I was shocked. You see, in my humanness, I guess I'd expected a three-step process to fill out a Connect card and maybe attend a seminar or two on love. But his answer was simple. We become what we behold. 2 Corinthians 3:18 says, we can all draw close to him, beholding as in a mirror the glory of God. And with no veil, we become like mirrors who brightly reflect the glory of the Lord. So this is just your daily reminder to take the pressure off and enjoy God. He does all the changing. We just have to let him. For more, check out Bex_words of life on the gram.
2: 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I wish it

0: You may have caught some of these blunders. In fact, look, I will share one of mine, but let's go to one of yours first because this did happen.
1: Wait, one of mine?
0: Just yesterday, you were coming out of a song.
1: Oh.
0: In fact, I think we have the song for your listening pleasure right
1: okay.
0: here.
1: Okay, so this song here. It's from an artist, and I really have to think about this now when I say his name. Edgar Sandoval Jr.
0: Edgar
1: and I had
0: Sandoval
1: been saying
0: Jr.
1: Sandoval, and Sharon had said, no, it's Sandoval. And because of that, I was really hyper-focused on getting his last name right, so I called him Edgiver, which to me...
0: Edgiver Sandoval Jr.
1: Which to me, the problem is, it still sounds like a name in my head. I'm like, Edgiver, that's a great name. Feel free to use it for your kids.
0: Look, the one I'm going to share, I think, is certainly worse than that, because if you have listened to the Arvo Bravo for a long period of time, you may have joined us for Christmas last year.
1: Mm.
0: And I meant to say, hark the herald angels sing. What came out of my mouth. And I'm pretty glad we didn't clip this.
1: And this came out twice, by
0: and
1: the
0: yes,
1: way.
0: This is true.
1: Not even just once.
0: It happened, which was so bad. We didn't clip that, did we? Do you?
1: No, I
0: wish
1: we
0: had.
1: We should have. I should have filed it away.
0: Look, I have to just be honest. Look, we've shared your mistake. Mm. I, instead of saying, hark the herald angels sing, twice in two different moments, I said, hark the herald Asians sing.
1: Yeah, that was hilarious.
0: Look, God came for all people.
1: Yeah, he did.
0: So, and I just, the second time was the worst. Like,
1: I was
0: the
1: like,
0: embarrassment.
1: How have you done this again? Yeah, I remember, because if you've ever worked in hospo or retail or somewhere where you're constantly saying the same things over and over again, you can get very muddled with your words if you're getting tired. And I do remember I was, because sometimes what I would do is I'd say, oh, have a good day, have a great day. And then sometimes I'd go, we need to change it up a bit. So I'd get a bit. Like, what am I going to say? And I think at one point I just said to somebody, have a day. And I thought, oh no, how do I even explain this?
0: Okay, text on through 8168 with the keyword life. If you've got an example of when you said what you didn't mean to say, somebody has texted on through to say, when I was 7 years old, which makes this a little bit more okay, I asked a woman, because I had heard this phrase, do you have a bun in the oven? They did not have...
1: Wait, but did she know what that... Or he know what that meant?
0: Does not clarify. I don't know if they did.
1: Can
0: maybe
1: you imagine
0: they just
1: a seven-year-old asking that?
0: Exactly.
1: Like, that's...
0: Well, they do say... this person hasn't left their name, but they do say she indeed did not have a bun in the oven.
2: Making a will is not exactly at the top of the average millennial's priority list. It's an important thing to sort out at some stage, though. If you're in that place where you are thinking about it, then you may consider remembering Life FM in your will. A cool way of making sure that you leave a lasting positive legacy in New Zealand, even after you shake off this mortal coil. For more info, visit remamedia.co.nz.
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0: It's Brennan Lake, Nick Jonas, the author on Life FM. 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
1: Now, she is from New Zealand Christians in Science. Looking forward to this conversation we're about to have. And just a quick clarification, because you did mention this off-air, Rach, and I do think it is important to say, if you know the Arvo Bravo, if you join us on a Friday, and you know that we always have a very real, authentic, super intelligent, expert that only joins
0: for 2 minutes.
1: Exactly, for 2 minutes. This is not that. Mm. This is not that. That's a lot of fun. I mean, also very intelligent and insightful. Mm. But that's different. This is for real. Nicola is amazing. Looking forward to welcoming her into the studio coming up next.
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7: The iconic Sky Tower, New Zealand's tallest building, has a foundation of more than 15 metres. That's nearly 50 feet deep. The higher the building, the deeper the foundation that is needed. This principle is the same for our Christian walk. If you want to go higher in the things of God, you have to go deeper in the Word and prayer. If you want to have greater influence, overcome sin, bear more fruit, you have to go deeper in God. And as you fix your eyes on Jesus and what He says over your life, it changes you from the inside out. You become faith-filled, reflect His character. His Word guides you and His presence fills you with joy and peace. How is your relationship with God going right now? I want to encourage you to go deeper into God's presence and His Word. And as you do that, He'll take you higher and further than you ever could yourself. I'm Ben Cherry, pastor of City Point Church, Auckland.
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1: Tabs is already locked in for Worship Wednesday, Stella and I. What are we bringing? Is it good enough to take her down?
3: Probably not. We're going to meet the parents tomorrow. No, we're not. The parenting place are popping in. Are we raising resilient kids or are we rescuing them too quickly?
1: A whole bunch of softies. Plus, Frank Ritchie joining us after 7 o'clock as well. We'll see you then.
0: Start it up with
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0: It is Life FM's Arvo Bravo. You got Rach and Beatty with you. And joined in studio, we have the privilege of speaking to Dr. Nicola Hoggard-Cregan, who is the Director of New Zealand Christians and Science. Kia ora, thank you for coming in.
1: Kia ora, Rachel. It's lovely to be here.
0: Now, Dr. Nicola has a doctorate in theology, and she trained originally in mathematics and biology, which makes her perfect to answer this question. Why is science important for us as Christians, and even for people who maybe aren't in a science field, why is it important?
1: Well, lots of reasons, really. The first I would say is just that there used to be this idea of the two books, the book of nature and the book of scripture. Up until about the 18th century, you know, all the old scientists, Boyle and Galileo and Newton, they all believed that. You know, if you think about Psalm 1, for example, blessed is the person who delights in the law of the Lord. The law can be understood as the law of nature. And so understanding its secrets is really a holy enterprise. So that's one good reason to be in science, because it's through science that we do an awful lot of the examination of nature and unleashing its secrets, really. But the other reason is that it also produces awe, digging really deep into the way in which the natural world is organized and the way in which everything is connected and the sort of infinite depth, really, of new surprises that keep coming up. And so that's another good reason. There's a huge amount of work to do out there in terms of like climate change mitigation and conservation and interacting with AI, things like that.
0: Mm.
1: And it'd be really good if young Christians were getting into science and being a part of that project of restoring the natural world. And lastly, I think ethics is important too, that there's so many ethical problems out there, you know, as the Pope has showed us. AI, IVF, CRISPR, all these things. And we can't really interact in an intelligent way unless we know something about science.
0: Mm.
2: And what is the purpose, Nicola, if I may ask, and I think you've already begun to answer this question, of New Zealand Christians in Science, this organisation that you are the director of? Is there a way you can frame maybe your mission statement? Why does this organisation exist?
1: Good, that's a good question. It exists primarily to support scientists and science students who are Christians in their work, and to give them a forum whereby they can reflect on being a Christian in the sciences. But it's also there for theologians and theology students and church people who also want to understand the, you know, big issues of science in light of faith. So it's got a very broad mission in that respect. And we put on seminars and conferences. We also have, though, a mentoring program for young theologians and young scientists, where we get them all to read a book a month. It's like a fancy book club.
0: And well, that's right up my alley.
1: That's right. And we discuss it all together.
0: I wanted to ask you this, though, because I think for some Christians out there, we can hear science and immediately there's this a bit of like a gut reaction of like, oh, science, that feels frightening, and it can feel like it can't coexist with faith. Is there anything you would say to people who maybe are a little bit frightened when they hear about science and faith and it doesn't seem like they go together?
1: I know, that's very unfortunate. And that's part of why we exist as well. It's in order to show a different way of interacting between faith and science. I would just say, just jump in, you know. Don't be afraid. It's such an exciting and wonderful way of understanding the way in which we're all interconnected, and Christians really should be in there interacting with all of the sciences. The sciences of cosmology are incredible, and they open our eyes to wonders which are just as marvellous as things we read in scripture. So we should be in that there as well.
0: Yeah, thank you so much, Dr. Nicola. And again, if you would like more information about Christians in Science, you can go to nzcis.org.
3: Still try.

When it comes around, we're gonna shine like the city lights. We're gonna shine like the city lights. Cause we're riding on a beautiful symphony. Such a pretty thing, I wish the world would see. I hear your sound and I feel your vibe.

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2: In this update, the Justice Minister is tight-lipped on why he's ordered an investigation into the Chief Human Rights Commissioner. Thieves risking their lives stealing train signalling components, cables and overhead lines continue to disrupt Wellington's rail network. Up to 5 kilometres of live cables gone missing from the Wairarapa line in the past 6 months, presumed taken for its copper. Heavy rain and even snow in parts over the next few days. Met Service says Bay of Plenty and the Coromandel will get the heaviest downpours, but bursts are likely across the far north. Snow is possible in the South Island's highest peaks, and windy conditions could hit Cook Strait. The Health Minister is lauding annual progress on government health targets. He says all 5 areas improved year on year in the March quarter. Andrew Opehu's district mayor says there's a lot of things to consider as he joins other regions pushing for a bed tax. And that's your update.
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2: To sport, and coach Andrew Webster insists the continued absence of Luke Metcalf from the Warriors side is not a punishment for abandoning ship. The former first-choice halfback requested an early release from his contract after falling down the pecking order behind the likes of Tanner Boyd and Tamari Martin. Metcalf then locked in a move to the Dragons next year. Webster says the contractual saga isn't a factor in selection.
3: We're over that now. He's training hard. He's got a good attitude. He's been a great team guy. He gets his opportunity, we'll be very lucky to have great bats again.
2: And former Black Caps pace bowler Neil Wagner believes New Zealand are in the box seat for the deciding third cricket test despite 2 key players returning for England. Captain Ben Stokes and quick Gus Atkinson will resume their duties following a stand down from the second test while the country's cricket board investigated a nightclub incident. That's sport. I'm Wendy Petrie.
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5: Northland to Taranaki, cloudy periods today, rain about Northland tomorrow. Spreading elsewhere tomorrow morning as well, thunderstorms and localised downpours possible about Northland and Auckland, all easing later tomorrow. Coromandel, Bay of Plenty and the Central High Country. Showers turning to rain tomorrow with some heavy falls, localised downpours and thunderstorms also possible. Gisborne to Wairarapa, also Whanganui to Wellington. Cloud increasing with isolated showers today, scattered rain tomorrow afternoon and evening. More widespread towards Wellington and South Wairarapa. Nelson to Westland, scattered showers becoming widespread about Nelson. Northern Westland and Grey tomorrow with possible heavy falls. Marlborough to Otago, partly cloudy, rain spreading northwards tomorrow afternoon, then clearing in the south tomorrow evening. Fiordland and Southland, showers about Fiordland, spreading elsewhere tomorrow and turning to rain for a time.
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0: 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One night the Master spoke to Paul in a dream. Keep it up and don't let anyone intimidate or silence you.
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7: Okay, we're going to be talking about football, or are we going to be talking about soccer?
6: We're going to be talking about both, but specifically soccer. And I want to ask you this before we start. When I say soccer, what country do you think of?
7: America.
6: And when I say football?
7: England.
6: Yeah, it's interesting. We're going to talk about how these things came to be.
7: Would it be fair to say we're going to talk about the etymology?
6: The etymology. We're going to talk about... That was very sassy of me. We're going to talk about how these words came to be, and I think it's going to be genuinely fascinating.
7: That is coming up next. Your Feel Good Friday Fun Fact on a Tuesday.

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1: Good Old Days.
0: Good Old Days is the name of the track.
2: It is time for your Feel Good Friday fun fact on a Tuesday, talking about football and soccer. How do they differ?
0: Well, they're the same thing. They're different words for the same thing. Unless, of course, you're talking about American football, which is a different thing. But would you believe me if I were to say to you that soccer actually was coined first in England, not America?
2: Right. I thought this might be the case only because, of course, you got me to answer the question. When I think of soccer, I think of America. When I think of football, I think of England. Because, of course, anybody who calls it soccer apparently is a heathen. And, you know, it's like...
0: I didn't realise there was that much drama.
2: Well, some would say that like the purity is football, apparently. Yeah. But yeah, okay. But you're saying actually the term soccer originated in England.
0: England started it. We kind of, I don't know why I'm saying we, I'm not British, but England exported it to America and then stopped calling it soccer and then got annoyed at America when America kept calling it soccer because, of course, they had to differentiate it from their version of American football.
2: It's like coming up with a nickname for yourself and telling everybody, call me this.
0: Yeah.
2: And they're like, okay. And then getting annoyed that they keep calling you that name.
0: Yeah. So soccer, you may think, how on earth did this come from football? The, I guess, full government name of football was Association Football. And they decided to shorten that to ASSOC, Association, ASOC. And then in the 1860s, when this was happening, people were finding it really fun to just add an ER to things, just to make it more cool.
2: Wait. There was a trend
0: there when? There was. In the 1860s, people loved adding
2: ERs to things.
0: Yeah, so ASOC became ASOCCER. This sounds like I'm making it up. You can go Google this. And then eventually people dropped the A, so A-soccer just became soccer from association football, and that is what they called it for the first however many years, till eventually America picked up on it, they started calling it that, and then Britain went, no. We're not calling it that anymore. It's
2: how
0: football.
2: Rude.
0: It's football. It's not soccer, you heathens. To use your words, but it came from Britain in the 1860s.
2: There you go. That is your Feel Good Friday fun fact on a Tuesday.
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11: Today we're looking at some powerful words from the Apostle Paul in 2 Timothy.
12: I am already being poured out like a drink offering, and the time for my departure is near. I have fought the good fight. I have finished the race. I have kept the faith. Now there is in store for me the crown of righteousness, which the Lord, the righteous judge, will award to me on that day. And not only to me, but also to all who have longed for his appearing.
11: 2 Timothy chapter 4, verses 6 to 8 from the NIV. These powerful words come from the last chapter of the last letter St. Paul wrote. He was facing death, yet Paul was able to say he had fought the good fight, finished the race, and kept the faith. When Glenn Scrivener reflects on these phrases, he points out something really interesting. He says Paul is describing Christian believers as soldiers, athletes, and farmers. Soldiers fight, athletes run, and farmers keep. They keep their lands, their livestock, and their work going. Paul says he has fought, finished, and kept. Glenn thinks the farming image is especially striking, because farming is hard work. It's not glamorous. There's no spotlight and no applause. There are no shortcuts. Farmers work long hours, often without seeing immediate results. They till the soil, sow the seed, and keep going in faith, trusting that harvest will come, even when they can't see it yet. That's what it means to keep the faith. To keep going, trusting in a future you can't yet see, but you know is coming. So that's why Christians are like farmers. It's one of the images Paul gives us in these verses for the life of faith. He says followers of Jesus are like soldiers, athletes, and farmers. And as he comes to the end of his final letter, Paul says he has fought the good fight, finished the race, and kept the faith. May you and I do likewise. May we fight, run, and keep.
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0: 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Stars go dim just around the corner from some news you might have missed.
1: Coming up next, oversaturation is the key words we'll be using for some news you might have missed. Rach, it's probably fair to say that the FIFA World Cup doesn't really interest you. Is that fair to say?
0: Yeah.
1: Yeah. And it's a little bit hard to escape. Truth be told, it is everywhere.
0: I have noticed that some of my apps on my phone have got a new

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1: Time now for some news you might have missed. Now, Rach, it is fair to say we've already established this. The Football World Cup does not really interest you in any way.
0: I'm not anti it. Yeah, okay. I'm not hating on it. I just don't have a vested interest in it.
1: Yeah, you don't love football, but I bet you know the name David Beckham.
0: You're right. I do know the name.
1: Now, David Beckham, do you know who he is?
0: He's a football player.
1: Yeah. Now he's a celebrity. He hasn't played football
0: he
1: in a while.
0: He sells cologne.
1: He does. Rach, he sells more than cologne. David Beckham, this FIFA World Cup, is earning more money than he's ever earned before as a player. He's not even competing because he is in a Verizon ad, a Stella Artois ad, a Pepsi ad, an Adidas ad, a Lay's ad, a Home Depot ad, a Bank of America ad, a McDonald's ad, a Lenovo ad.
0: How can he be? This is odd to me that Pepsi and McDonald's, he's in those ads. That seems to go against the point of being an athlete.
1: He is in many of these ads advertising a drink of some shape or form. He loves, apparently, a beverage. David Beckham can't get enough. And this has been pointed out by a lot of people that they are just like, I've got David Beckham oversaturation. Any ad break during the FIFA World Cup. And it's also been pointed out that this could actually be detrimental for the companies involved because, of course, a celebrity endorsement, you want it to be that when you see David Beckham, it invokes...
0: You associate it with that product.
1: Exactly. Maybe it invokes, Pepsi or whatever it is. But now... You see David Beckham, Pepsi wants you to think of Pepsi, but you're actually thinking about Lay's, and it's doing themselves a disservice because David Beckham is everywhere.
0: He's too many places. He's omnipresent, and no person should be.
1: No, well, yeah, this is a fair point. And nobody, I mean, yeah, he also must need to go to the bathroom a whole heck of a lot because he is drinking a lot of beverages.
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0: It's the Afters, new day, new life on Life FM. Taking a look at the verse of the day for today from 2 Timothy chapter 1, verse 7.
1: For God has not given us a spirit of fear and timidity, but of power, love, and self-discipline. Now, I wonder how often that final part of the verse is forgotten, because the spirit of fear that we are not supposed to have often is thrown at our face, I think, a lot in Christian culture. Don't be fear.
0: Don't have
1: fearful.
0: Anxiety.
1: Yeah, well, even like stand up to the enemy, as it were. We know that this can be politically charged, etc. But self-discipline is included in this verse, and of course is included in scripture, self-control. And so, of course, yes, by all means, we are not called to be timid. We are not called to worry about the ways of the world, because ultimately the victory is won, but we have power, love, and self-discipline.
0: Yeah, I also like that, yes, it is true that God has not given us a spirit of fear, but it doesn't say do not, like, it doesn't say if you're afraid you're sinning or you're doing something wrong, or it doesn't even say do not fear in this particular verse. It says that elsewhere in the Bible. But I also just think, yeah, God has not given us a spirit of fear. And so if we are feeling anxious, that's not from God. But we also don't have to feel ashamed about it, or like we're sinning or we're not Christian enough. And I think that's worth pointing out as well, and knowing that power, love, self-discipline, all of those things do come from God, and we can ask for those things.
1: Yeah, we never want anything to refute grace and the power of grace and the power of redemption through Jesus. But it is the reminder, 2 Timothy chapter 1 verse 7, for God has not given us a spirit of fear and timidity, but of power, love, and self-discipline.
2: 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They take a step, then an unknown sound ruins the moment. No kiwi, no picture.
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1: Really interesting song from Joshua McGregor, I would say. Like, I get the the message, but it's just weird title to say.
0: I think it's provocative on purpose.
1: Exactly.
0: Anyway, so you pay attention.
1: Time to say goodbye to only a select few. Of course, if you don't get a goodbye, do not take it. It is not for you. If you fit any of these categories, sadly, you do not get a goodbye. We've got the broad, specific, very specific, and ultra specific, but beginning with the broad.
0: Starting with abroad, nobody who has eaten a cheeseburger so far this year gets a goodbye.
1: I'm out.
0: So am I.
1: Oh, when did you... Oh,
0: well,
1: McDonald's.
0: This year, and multiple.
1: you make it sound like you're like, you know, every second day.
0: No,
1: cheeseburger it up.
0: It's we're 6 months through the year. At least three.
1: Well, I've had many hamburgers. But I did think
0: I had a cheeseburger from McDonald's.
1: Okay, hold on. No, hold on.
0: No, I'm not saying it has to be from McDonald's. If you've had a cheeseburger at all, maybe you made it yourself. If you had a burger with cheese on it,
1: that's also a clarification. If you had a burger with cheese on it.
0: Well, what else is a cheeseburger if not a burger with cheese?
1: Well, again, when I think of it, I don't know. I think some burgers, again, and they're probably not labelled this, and we're going very deep into this, but some other burgers, right, at different restaurants
0: will
1: include cheese, even if they're not called a cheeseburger.
0: Yeah, because they're trying to be healthy. Because as soon as you say cheeseburger, it sounds unhealthy.
1: No, because there's cheese, right, on a Big Mac. But that's not a cheeseburger.
0: But it kind of is, though.
1: Okay, so we're just clarifying.
0: I'm going to say, if you have had a burger that has cheese on it this year, no goodbye to you.
1: Okay. Specific category. No goodbye to you if your favourite colour is blue.
0: Yeah. I found out recently that's the most popular favourite colour in the world across every single country except for two.
1: Which two countries?
0: I can't remember. But trust me when I
1: Sorry
0: say
1: for asking.
0: There are two.
1: Okay.
0: Very specific category. No goodbye to you today if you had a fire drill.
1: I mean, a drill. Hopefully there's nobody out there that had a real fire. But yeah, if you had a fire drill, you had to leave the office or whatever it was.
0: Or at school.
1: Exactly.
0: Can I just say, is this a universal experience, at school at least, where you have a fire drill and then a teacher comes out and goes, guys, that we all would have died if that was a real fire.
1: Yes, yes, Rachel. Yes and amen to that because, my gosh, and look, yes, I understand the intention behind that, Mr. or Mrs. Teacher, but yeah, it probably was a universal experience. And we all went... Okay,
0: we'll do it again.
1: All right.
0: Okay, ultra-specific category.
1: No goodbye to you if you are visiting New Zealand at the moment and you are leaving in the next 3 days.
0: Thanks for visiting.
1: Thanks for listening to the Arvo Bravo while you're in New Zealand.
0: Shameless plug here. 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
1: Yeah, you can listen to Life FM as well at lifefm.co.nz. But are you ready? Let's say goodbye.
0: Goodbye to you if you, in fact, earned it, I suppose.
1: Mm.
0: Won it today.
1: It is an interesting word, but yeah. Won it's a good way to say it.
0: Yeah. Get in touch if you did 8168 keyword life. Otherwise, stick around. Eloise is in next.

0: From the Word.
1: Jeremiah 29 verse 11. I know what I'm doing. I have it all planned out. Plans to take care of you, not abandon you. Plans to give you the future you hope for.
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5: Kia ora koutou, Eloise hanging out with you. Happy Tuesday, 23rd of June today. Had a busy day, actually was at the Careers Expo, the South Auckland Careers Expo, and it was very busy. We took the Life FM caravan there and we got to show the students through the caravan because it's our off-site radio studio, and it was really awesome to be able to show them how it all works, and really cool to just to chat to them and tell them a bit about what we do and, you know, who we are, who Life FM is. But I just want to mention as well, if you have teenagers at high school, I would so recommend you looking at Careers Expos. I think these are great things for them because it kind of shows them what's out there after school life, right? Like things that they can get into, different jobs, careers, different industries. And what is so honestly wild for me to think about is just how there were so many things at the Careers Expo, like jobs or careers or even technology, that was not around when I was a teenager at high school. And I think it's just really cool that there's just all this opportunity out there. So yes, we'd totally recommend going to a Careers Expo if there is one in your area. Hopefully it hasn't already been, but definitely something to look into. Here's Micah Tyler with Perfectly. Coming up, I'm going to tell you about Sharon's dress that she made that you could buy at auction.

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0: For the last couple of weeks, we have been doing our 40-Hour Challenge here at Life FM. Now, we weren't doing something in 40 hours. We were actually taking on 40 different challenges, and that was on every show, every weekday for 2 weeks. The 40-Hour Challenge took place over the weekend. Maybe you were involved. Maybe you did something. You did a challenge for 40 hours. I hope the fundraising went well. Here's something that one of the Life FM team did. Sharon on the day show, well, not while she was on the day show, but she does the day show here on Life FM. She actually made a dress. Now, this dress took her hours and hours to make, and she is such a good seamstress. But here's the thing, you can actually purchase the dress if you want. There is an auction on at the moment. I will say it's like a maybe like medium to large kind of sized dress. It's size 14. The color is steel blue and it has pockets. I mean, what more could you want in a dress, right? If you want to have a look at the dress at the auction that we've got going on, trade me for this. And keep in mind, all the money will actually go towards World Vision's 40-Hour Challenge. But you can find the link to this auction by going to the Life FM Facebook page. Now, I think the auction actually ends tomorrow night. So if you are interested, definitely add it to your watch list. I know 30 people have added this to their watch list. And I think there's been about 10 or so bids so far. Currently sitting at, I think last time I checked, it was $171. So go and check it out. It's a pretty awesome dress and I think it's for a very great cause as well. Like I said, you can find the link to the Trade Me auction for this dress that Sharon made on the Life FM Facebook page.
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Corey Asbury. It's Out Sing the Angels on Life FM. Now, a movie that came out just recently is, of course, Toy Story 5. Now, there's obviously been four previous movies. I want to know how old you were when the first one came out. It came out in 1995. You may not have even been born then. I was actually about almost two and a half, I guess, years old. And I just realized that Toy Story 5 came out, you know, just recently. I think, was it on Friday or Thursday last week? And my daughter is two. And that is kind of wild to think about. Toy Story 2 came out in 1999. And then Toy Story 3 came out in 2010 and Toy Story 4 came out in 2019. So there you go. And of course, Toy Story 5 just came out this year, 2026. But I want to know as well, like, are you going to go see the movie? Are you going to go watch it at the cinemas? Have

and I know that she'll be ready for it. Toy Story 5 is out right now. I'm curious to know if you've seen it, what your thoughts are, or if you're wanting to go watch it. Do let me know. 8168 with the keyword life.

0: It is Life FM. Eloise here. Now, last week on the show, I was sharing with you small changes that you can make to instantly make your home feel tidier. And I thought that's a great thing to continue on with. So we'll be doing that this week as well. I just share one a night, and it's usually something that you'll be able to do like right then and there. Obviously, if you're at home. If you're not, you can't, clearly. But, you know, these things will just, I guess, make you feel a bit better as well, right? Because I feel like, you know, it might feel like you've done something and you feel, I guess, productive, or you've achieved something for the day or in the moment. This is something I came across online. And, okay, today's one that I'm sharing with you tonight, this one really annoys me if it isn't done. So it's very simple as well. Like, it probably won't even, depending on how big your house is, it's not going to take you like longer than a couple of minutes. It shouldn't. It really shouldn't. Open the curtains evenly. Issue though, if you were to do that right now, it is nighttime, so you've probably closed the curtains for tonight. But can we just agree to close the curtains evenly? Like, straighten them out, okay? If they are drapes that go from like the ceiling to the floor. Because nothing bothers me more than curtains that are either opened unevenly or just like closed not tidily. It's not too hard to do as well. This probably bothers not as many people, I'd say. My husband definitely doesn't think about it. whereas there's things that I definitely do that he's like, why would you do that? So I don't know, but open the curtains evenly. That is definitely something you can do in the mornings, but then closing the curtains evenly, something you can do right now if you haven't done so already.
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1: Tabs is already locked in for Worship Wednesday. Sella and I, what are we bringing? Is it good enough to take her down?
3: Probably not. We're going to meet the parents tomorrow. No, we're not. The parenting place are popping in. Are we raising resilient kids or are we rescuing them too quickly?
1: A whole bunch of softies. Plus, Frank Critchie joining us after 7 o'clock as well. We'll see you then.
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0: Scott, you can be happy too on Life FM. She had an incredible time, of course, at the Friday Night Live in Your Lounge event. This is like we did last month, by the way, for New Zealand Music Month. We had a competition where you could have Lily Lynn Scott or Omega Levine perform live at your place. And Lily actually went to Imogen and Trinity's place. Their dad, Zane, actually entered the competition for them. He knows they are big Lily Lynn Scott fans, and it seemed like a really cool event. I unfortunately didn't get to go, but I got to see, you know, some of it on the socials, and then also Sharon did video call me while she was there. Seemed awesome. I am gutted I missed out on it. It looked like a really great time. Obviously, it was a private event, but so cool that we were able to do that for them. The next Live in Your Lounge event is actually on July 4th. This one is going to be a bit of a banger, you could say, because it's normally a fireworks night at Jordan and Rowan's place. They do this like once a year, and it turns out it's actually July 4th. Which I thought was awesome. So yeah, this is happening. Omega Levine going to be performing, not quite live in their lounge, but more so in their backyard for their friends and family. It's going to be a great time. And again, we're going to be adding to our socials while we are there. And maybe, I don't know, maybe some way bring you along for it. I think that would be really cool. But it has been awesome to do something like that for New Zealand Music Month. One down, one more to go.
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2: Hi, I'm Paul Trebilco. There's a song called My Lighthouse. It's mainly for children, but it has a powerful message for adults too. The words about God are so true. It says, in my wrestling and in my doubts, in my failures you won't walk out. Your great love will lead me through. You are the peace in my troubled sea. In the silence you won't let go. In the questions your truth will hold. Your great love will lead me through. You are the peace in my troubled sea. My lighthouse, shining in the darkness, I will trust the promise. You will carry me safe to shore. Great words, aren't they? God will guide us through. God is like a lighthouse guiding us in our troubled world. Life is fragile, but God, our lighthouse, keeps us off the rocks and guides our way through life. I'm Paul Trebilco from the Theology Program at the University of Otago.
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0: Lynn, Dee and Tyrion, it's Praise You on Life FM. Coming up to 8 o'clock, that means the U-Chart is on the way shortly. We'll be counting down the top 10 songs on Life FM as voted by you. Of course, you can have your say and vote every day. lifefm.co.nz or get voting through the Rima Media app. Now, yesterday, I actually did the day show. I was filling in for Sharon and Josh Coombridge filled in on the night show. So I wasn't here for the U-Chart last night. However, I've gone back in the log to look at what song was where, what the top 10 was last night on the U-Chart, and wanted to do a quick top 3 recap in case you missed it.
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Are they still the top three? Look, we'll find out very soon. Of course, kicking it off with number 10 at 8 o'clock. Right now, brand new music from Holvi and No Big Deal with Roof.

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4: 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I actually did the day show yesterday. So Josh Coombridge filled in. But look, I took a look at the logs and I know where the songs were in the top 10 last night, like what the top 10 was. So I can compare it to tonight. In at number 10 tonight, though, this song dropping down a number of spots from last night where it was number 4. It's The Afters with New Day, New Life.
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1: Capital Kings, Get Lifted on Life FM. Hey, that song is number nine on the U chart tonight. 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
8: Kia ora tātou. Welcome to A Minute in History with the Hope Project. Today we have an amazing healthcare system, but where did the profession of nursing come from? In 1854, Florence Nightingale witnessed the Crimean War, in which Britain and France fought Russia. Afterward, there were many unnecessary deaths due to untreated and infected wounds. So with inspiration taken from Jesus, she devoted her life to training and mobilizing medical nurses. But the needs were greater than could be met by one Christian group, so she did something new. Until that time, primarily Christians cared for the poor and sick. Florence decided to invite women of other creeds and beliefs to consider this charitable activity. Then, through the Nightingale School for Training Nurses in London, she trained thousands who were mobilised to far-flung battlefields. And she is credited with establishing the profession of nursing as a result. Our healthcare system today is amazing. What few realise is how much Jesus influenced it. See hopeproject.co.nz for more.
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1: Grace Vineyard Music with Joshua McGregor and Marley Soller on that song there. It's called Alive. New to Life FM, by the way. 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Lifefm.co.nz. Number seven tonight, and actually jumping up a couple of spots because it was number 10 last night on the U chart. 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Brandon Lake with Nick Jonas. It's The Author on Life.
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1: 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Hey, coming up, we'll continue. I've got the top four songs on the Life FM U chart on the way, and here's what they are in no particular order.

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1: A popular song on Life FM. That one there is called Joy, and it's by Ray, Emma, and Absolutely. I love the fact that they're all siblings. Hey, it's the U chart. That was number three tonight. What's number two? Find out very soon. And of course, a little later, we've got number one on the way. That's how a countdown works. You got to vote for your favorite songs, though, to have your say. 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Here it is for you now. Good weather forecast. Suffer well.
0: Number two.

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1: Good weather forecast, suffer well. It's number two on the Life FM U chart tonight. Hey, that song number one last night, so dropping down a spot on the U chart. I will say, though, not too many votes between your number two and your number one songs on the U chart. Actually, only two votes. So it's very close. 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The number one song on the Life FM U chart is coming up next.
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6: Hey, Joy here. I have always struggled with saying no. Even as a child, I would put my hand up to do any job for the teacher because I just couldn't handle the awkward silence when no one else offered. I grew to be that person who was always available to help. On the flip side, I was that person who'd cancel on other appointments last minute or forget something because I had too much going on. I would also be the girl who would break down crying because she just couldn't do it all. You see, I believed the lie that I could always make time somehow. You can't make time. Every time you say yes to something, it means saying no to something else. Whether it's saying no to necessary sleep, saying no to being more patient with your kids, or being mentally available with your spouse. The Bible wisely says, let your yes be yes and your no be no. It doesn't say, let your yes be, I'll try and I'll make it work. Take a moment to pause and consider what you'll say no to the next time you say yes. This is Joy Ravella.
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1: 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Get voting! And at number one, though, it is back to claim that spot, to reclaim it, I guess, because it was number one for most of last week. And the previous week, and I think the week before that, Jamie McDonald, It's Won't Let Go.
0: number one.

0: That was number one.
1: Jamie McDonald won't let go. It's reclaimed that number one spot on the U chart tonight. Hey, that's it for the U chart. 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
1: 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God spoke, "Let us make human beings in our image. 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

0: Mornings here on Life FM. That was Crowder in the House. An active weather front, by the way, is forecast to hit the North Island overnight. It'll be reaching the South Island by Friday. What that means is bad weather's on the way, unfortunately. I was really loving the, you know, the crisp, sunny, blue sky winter days that we've been having, or at least the ones that I've been seeing in my city. And I really like those kind of days. However, it's not always sunny, is it? And there's always rain. So that is just something we have to, I guess, deal with here in New Zealand, the rain that we get. And it's not just rain in winter. We sort of get rain every season, don't we? Anyway, just wanted to say, keep an eye out on the weather forecast because they are expecting it to be quite a lot of heavy rain for various parts of the country. Coming up, I'll share with you today's guided scripture. This is on the YouVersion Bible app, if you've got that. I'll be sharing that with you on the way very soon. It's live.
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8: There is a form of Japanese pottery repair called kintsugi. It involves taking a piece of broken pottery, like a vase or a bowl, and repairing it using a substance that has gold and silver and platinum mixed into it. This is rubbed into the cracks in the vessel so that they are strengthened, but in the process, the cracks are highlighted. The result is that the vessel is repaired, but its beauty now includes its brokenness. When we think of the broken places in our own lives, what we want is for them to be fixed or at least hidden from others. But God's word says that His power is made perfect in our weakness. His work of repairing our lives doesn't involve taking our weaknesses away, but pouring His grace into them so that our brokenness becomes part of the beauty that He is creating in our lives. As we learn to embrace being broken but grace-filled vessels, we'll learn the truth of the scripture that says, "When I am weak, then I am strong." I'm Reuben Munn from Shore Community Church. 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

The band Jaren Stand Strong on Life. 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Today's verse is from Amos chapter 5, verse 24. Instead, I want to see a mighty flood of justice, an endless river of righteous living. Reordering our priorities. The northern tribes of Israel in Amos's time seemed like they were doing all the right things. They offered sacrifices to God and were exact in their religious observations. And yet, the book of Amos is written to them as a warning that destruction would befall them if they refused to change. Why? Because they had neglected the true heart of loving and worshiping God. While they were doing many of the right things, it's what they weren't doing that drew God's ire. They failed to take care of the poor and needy. They turned their eyes away from injustice. Many had turned to idols for help and prayer. Through Amos, God told the people of Israel that it is just as important to be righteous inwardly as it is outwardly. We cannot say we love God and others when we fail to help people who are within our power to help. Just as James chapter 1 verse 27 tells us, true religion includes helping orphans, widows, and those who are in distress. James goes on to write that faith without works is a dead faith. That's in James chapter 2 verse 26. In short, faith is both believing in the Lord and doing the things He has told us to do. Take some time to think about your own life. How much time do you prioritize on your own spirituality versus serving others? What ways can you begin to take steps toward serving in your church, your neighborhood, or your school in order to help those in need? All of these are ways that our faith becomes complete in Christ as we follow after Him. Now, the prayer that goes with today's guided scripture is this. God, you desire a world that is marked by righteousness and justice. Help me be a part of shaping that world by living a life that's pleasing to you. Give me opportunities to make a difference, to care for those who are hurting and reflect your loving character. In Jesus' name, amen. Again, that is the guided scripture from the YouVersion Bible app. If you've got the app, you'll find that on the homepage. Otherwise, you can, of course, download that app for free. This new song is from Lapani and the listeners. It's called Home.

It is Life FM. Eloise here. Now, you might be aware, the FIFA World Cup is currently on. And New Zealand's football team, the All Whites, have made it. You know, they got to the competition. They got in the FIFA World Cup. And they were playing pretty good. Even yesterday, their game against Egypt was actually pretty good at halftime. It was 1-0. Unfortunately, then Egypt scored, I think it might have been twice or three times. And then Egypt won 3-0, I believe. But during that whole game, DoorDash were actually posting and tagging the wrong T-Pain. Now, DoorDash were doing this over on X, formerly known as Twitter. And they were tagging, instead of, you know, Tim Payne, the New Zealand football player, they were tagging T-Pain, the American singer. I don't know if this was done unintentionally. I think it's hilarious because T-Pain actually responded and responded quite a bit saying, "Are you okay? Stop tagging me in these soccer posts. I don't play soccer," and doing all that. I actually think, and I think a few people reckon this is what's been happening, it's just a part of the marketing plan by DoorDash. They knew it was going to, you know, get them some attention. It was potentially going to attract attention

0: from T-Pain as well. And look, is this all part of Tim Pain's master plan to just get more followers on Instagram? Probably not, because that was never his intention. But I just think it was a bit of fun and just something great to come across online.
1: Let's be honest, we've all been there. You're reading your Bible and suddenly you hit a verse that's just bizarre.
2: How bizarre.
1: You could skip it. You could Google it and get overwhelmed. What? And let's not even talk about asking AI.
3: Good job, 12 verse
1: but
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1: 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Got a verse that's got you confused? 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

0: 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If you love taking photos, well, our Rima Media Calendar photo competition is back. This is something we've been doing for the last couple of years. This is your chance to have one of your photos, or maybe a couple of your photos, in the Rima Media Calendar for next year. However, this time we actually are going to have two different calendars, so two different categories. One is New Zealand landscapes, which I feel like it's kind of been for the last couple of years. That's like the main one that the calendar has been. And the other category though, New Zealand flora and fauna. Love that one. So look, maybe you're really good at capturing New Zealand native birds or New Zealand flora. Why not enter this competition? All the details on our website, lifefm.co.nz. Of course, if your photo manages to get into one of the Rima Media calendars for next year, you'll get a $50 voucher. I think that's for each photo, by the way. And also, I think we do send out the calendar to you as well. This is your chance to have your beautiful photo in the calendar for next year. Again, the details are all on the website, lifefm.co.nz.
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6: When my children were really small, we went on safari in South Africa. We were sitting in an open-top Jeep, and before we knew what was happening, my son, who was about 2 at the time, was standing on his chair, reaching out over the side of the Jeep. He had his arms out towards a fully grown male lion that was about 10 yards away from him, and he said, "Cuddles." We were pretty nervous. I took my son, he sat on my lap, and we watched this lion as the lion licked his lips. The lion sat on the road for a few minutes. It then walked in front of the Jeep and then walked off into the jungle. It did get me thinking. The Bible says in Proverbs 28:1, "The wicked man flees, though no one pursues, but the righteous are as bold as a lion." I believe that if you're in relationship with God, then God can give you all the boldness, just like the king of the jungle, the lion. My name is Glenn Barrett.
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1: Tabs is already locked in for Worship Wednesday, Stella and I. What are we bringing? Is it good enough to take her down?
3: Probably not. We're going to meet the parents tomorrow. No, we're not. The parenting place are popping in. Are we raising resilient kids or are we rescuing them too quickly?
1: A whole bunch of softies. Plus, Frank Ritchie joining us after 7 o'clock as well. We'll see you then.
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Lee, it's Bring Heaven Down on Life FM. I don't know if you heard it, but he has been announced to be at Festival One 2027. So that is happening at the end of January. So cool that he's the first headline artist that's been announced for the next Festival One. And we're very excited that this will actually be his very first New Zealand appearance. If you are wanting to get tickets, I think the first release of pre-sale tickets sold out fast, so you don't want to wait. You want to get a good price, get your tickets now, and you can do all that and, of course, find out more info about Festival One by going to their website, which is festival.one.

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0: It is Life FM. Eloise here. Had a very fun, busy day at the Careers Expo today. We were at the South Auckland one, which was very fun. We actually took the Life FM caravan, Jolene, along. And it was really cool to be able to, you know, show that to the students who came through. We're doing this again tomorrow as well. Hey, look, maybe you're going to the one tomorrow. See you there. Come say hi. Would love to meet you. And maybe you don't live in Auckland, but look, maybe you have teenagers at high school at the moment. I would so encourage looking to see if there is a Careers Expo in your area. I think it's really cool for, you know, the teens to see what is out there after school life and just, I guess, have that like introduction to things they could be doing, you know, in their future. Potential career ideas. It's such a cool thing. Like you could go shopping in a way for your career. I don't know. It's not that deep though. Obviously it's just to experience things and just have a look, have a chat to those in the industry, different universities, different jobs out there. You've got the different trades and skills things out there. There's just so much out there. And Careers Expo is like the, I guess, the hub where they can all come together and you can just, yeah, go around and see what might interest your child, your high school student. So yeah, go check out those Career Expos. I think they're so worth it. And it's really fun to go along and just share what we do here at Life FM and let students know as well about our internships and yeah, how we got into radio and that sort of thing. It's very, very cool. Very excited about tomorrow's one as well. We did this last year too, and it's really cool and awesome to be involved.
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6: 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Take the 1980 Mount St. Helens eruption. 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
7: I must admit, I'm a person who gets easily distracted. Sometimes after a good start working towards some goal I've set myself, I lose focus and drift off, or suddenly find myself chasing after some bright and shiny thing that's recently come into view. The phone ringing, the washing in the dryer, or the email that's just come in all seem to scream at us, demanding our attention now. However, allowing yourself the time to focus on an issue or project brings all your resources, including intellectual, physical and spiritual, to bear on finding a solution. The Apostle Paul writes, "I press on toward the goal for the prize of the upward call of God in Christ Jesus." Like Paul, it's important for us to press on and focus on the prize God has for us. When we take the time to focus and not get distracted, it's easier to achieve our goals, as we know ultimately the time and effort will be worth it. I'm Tom O'Neill, author of The 1% Principle.
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Obsessed. It's Bodie on Life FM. Coming up, we'll get into tonight's draw along. This is something I love doing on the night show. I share a drawing prompt with you and we spend a couple minutes drawing that. So I hope you're ready for the draw along tonight. It's on the way, so you do have time to get ready if you're not quite ready yet or organised. All you need to take part in the draw along is a pencil or a pen and a piece of paper, just something to draw on. It's coming up in a couple of songs' time. Right now, new music from Tyrion, it's You Remain. Be the

0: Letters, Life FM. Eloise here. On the night show, usually around this time, we do the draw along. It's one of my favorite parts of the show. We just spend a couple minutes, right, drawing. It's sort of like a break for your brain. That's how I like to think of it. Now, I actually have got this sketch pad, I guess you could call it, A5 size, and on every page there is a drawing prompt. So I share the prompt with you and we just spend a couple minutes while this song is playing in the background. We just spend a couple minutes drawing until the song finishes. The drawing prompt for tonight. Ooh, your favorite dessert. Honestly, I feel like since being dairy free, which has been a while now, like maybe 10? Oh, a bit more than 10. Between 10 to 15 years is kind of how long I've been avoiding dairy. I am lactose intolerant. So there are things you can take, by the way. There's a few different brands. One of them is Lactase. I will say it doesn't help me like 100%. It definitely helps in the moment. But I don't know. Sometimes I'm like, it's not worth it. I just will avoid dairy because it just upsets my tummy otherwise. But used to love ice cream. I used to love dessert when I didn't realize that's the thing that made me not feel great. So anyway, but favorite dessert now, I love a sorbet. Sorbet is so yum. And I also love the fact that a lot of ice cream places now, not only do they have like sorbet options, but also dairy-free options. The thing though is that a lot of the time the dairy-free option is a soy option, and I'm also intolerant to soy. Fun, right? So yeah, I don't know. It sort of just depends, right? I feel like I'm definitely more intolerant to dairy than I am to soy. So if I had to pick one or the other, I'd probably choose soy. But you know, sorbet. No soy in that. So a sorbet is yum. I think that's quite a nice little sweet treat to end a meal on. So I'm just going to draw sorbet in a bowl. Usually I feel like the flavors of sorbet, the ones that I come across often, would be like a berry sorbet or mango sorbet. And I really love both equally, I think. I really do like both equally. So if I could get both, that is probably what I'll go for. Like if I'm getting two scoops of sorbet, one will be mango, one will be berry. But I've gone and drawn actually three sorbet scoops in this bowl that I'm drawing. I don't know what the other flavor would be. Maybe sometimes there's a lime sorbet or some sort of citrus one. Anyway, that is what I've drawn for my favorite dessert. What did you end up drawing for your favorite dessert? Maybe you drew ice cream. Hey, if you weren't able to draw just now when you get a free moment, give it a go. What is your favorite dessert? Go and draw that. That was the drawing prompt for tonight's draw along.
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0: Now, you might think, isn't the World Vision 40-Hour Challenge over? Well, yes, it is. It was over the weekend. If you took part, I hope it went well for you. Hope your fundraising efforts also went incredibly well. Sharon from The Day Show, one of her challenges that she did, because instead of doing like one 40-hour challenge here at Life FM, we actually took on 40 different challenges across 2 weeks, across all shows. Now, one of Sharon's challenge was actually to sew a dress. The thing is, you got to make the call on what colour the dress was going to be. Was it going to be an olive green or steel blue? Steel blue was the winner there, and she made the dress. It looks great, and you can actually bid on the dress and hopefully win it at auction. The auction closes tomorrow, by the way, 8 p.m. So add it to your watch list if you'd like to. I think about 30 or so people have done just that. The current bid, I think last time I checked, it was like $171. So there you go. And don't forget, Sharon went and bought the fabric, and she made this with her sewing machine at home. Incredible. She's so talented. But yes, if you would like to check out the dress, good news, it has pockets. Don't worry about that. We have got the link for you on the Life FM Facebook page. It is a pinned post, so you should see that at the top. Go and check it out. And of course, don't forget, this auction closes tomorrow, and all the money will be going towards the World Vision 40-Hour Challenge.
3: 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They take a step, then an unknown sound ruins the moment. No kiwi, no picture.
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17: 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David seemed to be doing a pretty decent job as the king of Israel. However, one evening, David got up from his bed and walked around the roof of the palace. From the roof, he saw a woman bathing. The woman was very beautiful. and David sent somebody to find out about her. Then David sent messengers to get her. She came to him and he slept with her. 2 Samuel 11, 2-4. This is a pretty extreme example of a godly person doing something he shouldn't have done. It all started with one thought from David, which he didn't have to act on. These temptations happen to all of us, even if it's not this extreme. It can be so easy to let things slip, even when we feel that we're living a good and godly life. Even if we've made the token effort to correct the wrong, we may find ourselves slipping back into bad behavior if we don't come totally clean. We're called to be set apart, pure, different. We have a God who desires to help us in our weak moments. When you're tempted, he will also provide a way out so that you can endure it. 1 Corinthians 10:13. So what now? Honestly assess how you live. Are there any small, seemingly inconsequential habits, occasional swearing, a bit of gossip, that don't belong in your life, consecrated to God? Pray about and start dealing with those habits today. Remember, you have help from above.
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Bailey Thompson, be careful what you ask for on life. Coming up to 11 p.m. on the way, of course, our worship hour. Something that happens every night here on Life FM. We've got a full hour of worship. Just a great way to end the day. So the only songs you'll be hearing 11 p.m. until midnight, all worship songs. To kick us off with our worship hour. In the

Goodness of God by Jen Johnson. Such a beautiful worship song. Probably one of my favorites. It's coming up very soon, of course, at 11 p.m. Right now, the new one from For King and Country. Hey, if you love this song, make sure you're voting for it on the U chart. It's a lot further down the U chart than I thought it would be. It's called Miracle. You can vote through the website.

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1: Hebrews 12 verse 2. Keep your eyes on Jesus, who both began and finished this race we're in. Study how he did it, because he never lost sight of where he was headed, that exhilarating finish in and with God. He could put up with anything along the way, cross, shame, whatever. And now he's there in the place of honor right alongside God.
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1: Tabs is already locked in for Worship Wednesday. Stella and I, what are we bringing? Is it good enough to take her down?
3: Probably not. We're going to meet the parents tomorrow. No, we're not. The parenting place are popping in. Are we raising resilient kids or are we risking them too quickly?
1: A whole bunch of softies. Plus, Frank Critchie joining us after 7 o'clock as well. We'll see you then.
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It is Life FM, Karen Hawthorne and Matt Martz. How great. Eloise here. Hope you've been loving the start of our worship hour. The hour, the river, is something that happens on Life FM every night. We've got a whole hour of worship music, 11 p.m. until midnight, and that is every day of the week. Coming up with you very soon, for you very soon, I'll share the gospel reading for today. It's from Matthew chapter 7 from verse 6 if you're wanting to read along. For now, let's get back to the worship. This one by Fellowship Creative, it's Grace on Top of Grace.

Maverick City Music, Gyra on Life FM. Coming up to halfway through the hour, the river, and this is a great place to just pause and reflect on God's word. Tonight, reading from Matthew chapter 7 from verse 6 and then verses 12 through to 14. Jesus said to his disciples, "Do not give what is holy to dogs, or throw your pearls before swine, lest they trample them underfoot and turn and tear you to pieces. Do to others whatever you would have them do to you." This is the law and the prophets. Enter through the narrow gate, for the gate is wide and the road broad that leads to destruction. Those who enter through it are many. How narrow the gate and constricted the road that leads to life, and those who find it are few. That is today's gospel reading. Hey, if you

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Eloise here. Earlier in the show, I share with you the guided scripture from the YouVersion Bible app. What I love about this, it takes a look at the verse of the day. It gives you a devotional based on that. It shares some things to think about, some thoughts for reflection. And there's also a prayer that goes with it. Now, I just want to share the prayer again with you now. God, you desire a world that is marked by righteousness and justice. Help me to be a part of shaping that world by living a life that's pleasing to you. Give me opportunities to make a difference, to care for those who are hurting, and reflect your loving character. In Jesus' name, amen. Again, that is the prayer from the guided scripture. You'll find this on the YouVersion Bible app. Download that one for free if you don't already have the app on your phone. Let's get back into the hour. This song by Phil Wickham, it's Battle Belongs on Life.

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Brandon Lake, we praise you on life. Eloise here. Thanks for hanging out on The Night Show. Hello, this is where I'll say goodbye. It's not quite the end of the hour, the river. Our worship hour goes until midnight, so a couple more worship songs before then. Pō Maria, mā te atua koe e manaaki. Good night, and may God care for you.

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1: If I told them I was lonely, do you think they'd believe me? 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

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Well, I've been putting my steps in, getting my reps in, still I fall to pieces. Staying faithful to the fight when my account's running out. Putting food fresh on the table as the kids running shout. 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I'm tripping, wondering how we're

0: Let's be honest, we've all been there. You're reading your Bible and suddenly you hit a verse that's just bizarre.
1: What? How bizarre? How bizarre?
0: You could skip it. You could Google it and get overwhelmed.
1: What?
0: And let's not even talk about asking AI.
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11: Tonight we're starting with some verses from Psalm 27, which is a psalm of David.
12: I am confident I will see the Lord's goodness while I am here in the land of the living. Wait patiently for the Lord. Be brave and courageous. Yes, wait patiently for the Lord.
11: Psalm 27, verses 13 and 14 from the NLT. David says, wait patiently for the Lord. Be brave and courageous. Yes, wait patiently for the Lord. Bible teacher Jen Wilkin points out that waiting is something we're pretty bad at these days. We expect instant everything. We order something online and it arrives the next day. We get meals delivered in minutes. Movies, books, and music appear instantly on our screens. Because of that, waiting feels like a negative thing. But in Scripture, waiting is actually a virtue. It's part of what it means to follow God. It's a sign of spiritual maturity. The Bible encourages God's people to wait. The book of Isaiah says those who wait on the Lord will renew their strength. In the New Testament, St. Paul lists patience, which is another word for being willing to wait, as one of the fruits of the Spirit. We live in what people sometimes call a microwave culture, where we expect everything quickly. But from God's perspective, waiting is genuinely valuable. It shapes us, strengthens us, and grows us. Waiting deepens our trust in God. Being able to wait is an important part of the Christian life. Yes, it can be hard, but waiting is also really good for us. Times of waiting help us grow. They deepen our faith and our trust in God. Waiting strengthens our relationship with Him. So in the words of Psalm 27, wait patiently for the Lord. Be brave and courageous. Yes, wait patiently for the Lord.
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3: In Luke 4:18, Jesus says, "The Spirit of the Lord is upon me, for he has anointed me to bring good news to the poor. He has sent me to proclaim that captives will be released, that the blind will see, that the oppressed will be set free, and that the time of the Lord's favor has come." All eyes in the synagogue looked at him, and then he said, "The scripture you've just heard has been fulfilled this very day." Today, we still live in the fulfillment of this passage. God in us and through us, and sometimes despite of us, is still healing blind eyes, setting those experiencing oppression free, bringing good news to the poor, and releasing people from bondage. And he's doing it through us. We, you and I, are the continuation of this good news. So Lord, give us eyes to see where you are already moving and the courage to partner with you.
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5: Don't call me Naomi, call me Mara. 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Don't call me Naomi, meaning pleasant. Call me Mara, meaning bitter. What she had been through had changed the way Naomi saw herself. And this can be the same for us. We can go through struggles, have hurtful things said or done to us, and it can change the way we see ourselves. But what happened to you, friend, doesn't determine your identity or value. Just because you failed at something doesn't make you a failure. Just because you are rejected doesn't make you a reject. Just because you were unplanned doesn't make you an accident. And just because somebody said you're no good doesn't make you worthless. You're not a product of what happened to you, but a product of who you belong to. And you are a beloved, valuable child. I'm Ben Cherry, pastor of City Point Church, Auckland.
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4: Hi, I'm Amanda Salmon. We can fall into the trap of living by an unspoken set of rules which say something along the lines of, when you prove yourself to me, I will forgive you. When you are kind to me, I will extend kindness to you. When you give me the service I deserve, then I will give you the respect you deserve. But that is not the kingdom way. Whilst we were still sinners, Christ died for us. In the kingdom, we get to go first. We get to be kind first, to forgive first, to change first. We get to bless first, to serve first. We get to love first. That is how Jesus lived, and this is how we are called to live. Let's be people who are known by our love. This is the kingdom way.
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0: From the word. Romans 12 verse 2. Don't become so well adjusted to your culture that you fit into it without even thinking. 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You'll be changed from the inside out. Readily recognize what He wants from you and quickly respond to it. Unlike the culture around you, always dragging you down to its level of immaturity, God brings the best out of you, develops well-formed maturity in you.
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1: The intrepid explorer creeps forward to capture the perfect picture of the usually elusive kiwi bird. They take a step, then an unknown sound ruins the moment. No kiwi, no picture.
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3: Peter, one of the key disciples, denied Jesus 3 times on the same day Jesus was taken to the cross. He'd have felt incredible guilt. The Bible says he wept. Have a look at John chapter 21, verses 15 to 17. When Jesus asks Peter if he loves him, he's using the Greek word agape for love. Agape means unconditional love, the kind of sacrificial love that God has for us. He asks Peter, "Do you agape me?" twice. Both times, Peter replies, "I phileo you." Phileo means love too, but not the unconditional agape kind. Phileo means to be fond of a person. It's about friendship rather than loving enough to die for another person. The third time, Jesus asks the same question, but uses phileo himself. The third time. Ouch. Peter knows he messed up 3 times, and it haunts him. He knows he can't return Jesus' unconditional love, but he can offer this phileo love. Jesus comes to Peter's level. He meets him where he's at. What does this mean for us? We can bring what we have to Jesus, even if we've messed up. He'll meet us at our level. Let's turn to him, ask for his forgiveness and healing, and offer back the best love that we are capable of. Let's not make it a heavy, guilt-ridden thing, but take time to thank and praise him for his love, determining to walk in freedom. So what now? Live free from guilt. Jesus knows, loves, and forgives you.
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1: Let's be honest, we've all been there. 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
0: 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How bizarre? How bizarre?
1: You could skip it. You could Google it and get overwhelmed. What? And let's not even talk about asking AI.
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3: Have you ever sat with a hot mug of coffee and just noticed the steam rising? It curls upwards and shifts unpredictably. Then it disappears before you can even catch it. You can't hold it in your hands, yet you know it's there. You see it, feel its warmth against your face, can even breathe it in, fleeting, invisible, and yet deeply real. That's a bit like God's spirit. We can't box him in or fully explain how he moves, yet his presence fills the spaces around us. He brings warmth when life feels cold, clarity when things seem foggy, comfort when we can't quite name what we need. We often search for big, tangible signs of God, the undeniable miracle, the booming voice, but sometimes his spirit shows up like steam, gentle, unseen, yet surrounding us in ways that we can't deny once we notice it. So next time you lift your cup and see steam rising, let it remind you that the unseen can be the most powerful. God's presence is nearer than your breath. I'm Mickey from inbetween.org.nz. I hope this sparks your thinking, and let's see what God does with it.
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4: Kia ora tato, welcome to A Minute in History with The Hope Project. Dr. Louis Pasteur is recognised as one of the greatest biologists of all time. Living in the mid-1800s, his faith led him to expect that, if studied, our biology would be ordered and complex. This stood in contrast to the wider evolutionary views of his time, in which many assumed life must be simple, and even that it could spontaneously generate from non-living material by itself, like rats magically emerging from a rubbish dump. Yet despite intense opposition from Darwinists, Pasteur still applied his faith to science. With new systematic methods based on this belief, life would be complex and ordered. His work resulted in remarkable new discoveries of bacteria, sterilization, and the development of vaccines against deadly diseases. In hospitals back then, people regularly died from infected wounds. What Pasteur did was work out why and how to fix it, and it transformed medical care as we know it. This faith has truly changed our world. See hopeproject.co.nz for more.
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5: 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It's awesome to have good intentions, but intentions alone don't get results. You'll need to stock your mental pantry with reasons to persist. That way you won't munch on your excuses. Perhaps you've made a decision to not give in to a sinful temptation. It says in Psalms, "I have hidden your word in my heart that I might not sin against you." When I read that verse, I see foresight, I see proactivity, and I see planning for success. What do you want to accomplish? Perhaps today is the day to stock your mental pantry. Plan to succeed. This is Joy Rivella.
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4: One of the best pieces of advice I ever got was from a poster I saw at my church when I was a young guy. The photo was of an old basketball hoop that hadn't seen a ball aimed at it in years. Paint was peeling off the backboard and spider webs clung to the old rusty hoop. Underneath was written, opportunity. Then the words that really changed my life. You miss 100% of the shots you don't take. Immediately, I was hit by the incredible truth of this statement. Successful people don't give up. On most occasions, they weren't the most intelligent, the loudest, or the bravest. 99% of the time, they were just the most persistent, pressing on when everyone else just gave up. Jesus said in the book of Matthew, "Ask and it will be given to you. Seek and you will find. Knock and the door will be opened to you." God wants us to get stuck in and change the world for Him. He's just waiting for us to take a shot and He'll guide our path. I'm Tom O'Neill, author of The 1% Principle.
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5: 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It's like my radar's always on. I hear what wasn't said, feel what others brushed off. 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
3: As a child growing up, I hated to wear shoes. I used to love to play outside in bare feet. I could run on the road and run through prickle patches and not feel the sharpness of the stones and prickles in my feet because my skin was so calloused, it was so rough. But every year, we would go on holidays and we would go to the beach, and just simply by swimming in the water and running on the sand, the hardness of the skin on my feet would be softened, it would be smooth. I would always find that when I would go home from holidays, I could no longer run through the prickle patches and run on the road because my feet were soft and I was unable to do that which I used to do. God says to Moses, "Take off your shoes, for where you're standing is holy ground." And do you know, when you come into relationship with God, you are called to walk different. You can no longer do what you used to do, see what you used to see, go to the places that you used to go to, because he's calling you to walk differently. My name is Glenn Barrett.
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2: In this update, the coalition would be gone if numbers from the latest One News variant poll come to pass. National Party support slipped 1 point to 29%, while Labor's fallen 5% to sit on 32. Labor Greens and Te Pāti Māori coalition would have a 4-seat majority. The government's being asked to set stricter guidelines on when retirement homes have to pay residents back when they leave. The coalition is making law changes so the full amount would have to be paid back in 12 months. Labor wants to see it reduced to 3 months. Universities and polytechs could be allowed to raise student fees by 6% for a third year in a row. The government's open consultation on tertiary fee settings with a 6% cap proposed on fee increases for domestic students. 40 people have drowned while swimming in unsupervised areas in France as people try to escape the heat wave sweeping across much of Europe. Britain, Italy and Spain are also sweltering in extreme heat. That's news.
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2: In sport, the White Ferns have kept their slim hopes alive at cricket's 2020 World Cup with a 6-wicket win over Scotland. Needing 132 for victory, a 101-run 4th-wicket stand between Izzy Sharp and Brooke Halliday overcame the early losses of Meili Kerr and Sophie Devine. They reached the target with 10 balls to spare. Optimism, the Warriors can maintain their NRL form without star prop Jackson Ford. He's been ruled out for up to 12 weeks with a pectoral tear. Former Warriors centre Clinton Torpy says the club has the depth.
3: We've got plenty of players lined up ready to play. You only got to look one step deeper down into the New South Wales Cup and our boys are playing some pretty good footy. But again, it's a huge loss. An 80-minute player that does all the hard yards.
2: That's sport. I'm Jodie Gill.
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5: Northland to Taranaki this morning. Rain is spreading south. Possibly heavy thunderstorms and downpours possible about Northland and Auckland. Should be easing off later today. Coromandel Bay of Plenty in the central high country. Periods of rain, some heavy falls also. Downpours and thunderstorms possible about the coast from the afternoon. Gisborne to Wairarapa, also Whanganui to Wellington. Mostly cloudy, isolated showers. Scattered rain is developing from the afternoon. Nelson, Buller and Marlborough. Isolated showers turning to rain during the day. Possible heavy falls. Grey and Westland, periods of rain, possibly heavy. Some isolated showers for southern Westland, clearing later on. Canterbury and Otago, partly cloudy. The possible shower north of Rakaia. Rain is spreading northwards this afternoon and then clearing in the south this evening. And for Fiordland and Southland, a period of rain this morning, followed by showers.
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5: Good morning, hello and welcome to Wednesday, the 24th of June today. That's starting to run out of numbers left in that month, isn't it? Good morning, team.
7: Good morning.
8: What up? Yeah, sure. One more week left of June. Come on, slow down. Just relax. Far out. You're right. How are we, team?
7: We're great.
5: Good. I just found a popcorn kernel.
7: Oh, have you been having popcorn lately?
5: We did have popcorn last night. It's got one in.
7: Nice to know you've been brushing your teeth and flossing.
5: The interesting thing about I didn't floss last night, thank you. Been meaning to. Trying to do it every day. Trying to do it every day. Well, I'm not a perfect man. I don't know what it is about my teeth. I've got these little pockets where a popcorn kernel
8: usually that's what happens to,
5: every time goes to that same spot. It doesn't matter how I eat it in my mouth, it's like it knows, oh, if we get a little shard, we can ram it up between those two particular teeth. There's just enough space.
8: What's the deal with popcorn? Just a snack?
7: Watching
5: just
7: a movie?
5: Just like it. We just always have popcorn.
8: Is it the microwave pop?
5: We buy the pre-popped one.
7: I know some people that wouldn't like you for saying that.
5: Why?
7: I don't know. I just know people that are very passionately against it.
8: Passionately against it.
7: Yeah.
5: What, they want to just go and make their own? They're baking their own bread as well, if that's what they're going to get all up in arms about.
7: I once had a PowerPoint night with friends where somebody's whole PowerPoint was how much he hated pre-popped popcorn.
5: Get a better.
8: Okay, care wait a minute. About wait, something wait, more wait, wait, wait, wait a minute. You said you had a PowerPoint night?
7: Yeah.
8: Okay. You had me there.
7: We all had a presentation.
8: You got me right there.
5: Man, some people got a lot of opinions about absolutely pointless things, eh? They're like, I'll die on this hill.
7: It's great,
5: though. I think you need to dream a little bigger in life about what maybe you might want to get upset about.
7: If somebody has a silly thing to be upset about, it's a very easy way to annoy them, is to just show pre-popped popcorn to them anytime you see them.
5: See, it makes no difference to anyone's life how annoyed they get, but also they're vulnerable to being upset by other people over something that also doesn't matter. There's no positive for them in the situation too. Anyway.
8: What a great chat about popcorn. You too.
5: Dream bigger, guys. Care about bigger issues. Welcome into the show. It's 6:05 on the show today. It's a Wednesday, so Frank Ritchie in after 7:00 this morning. We're going to be talking about gratitude, actually, a little bit with Frank. And also, how do you deal with your anger at God if you're feeling like maybe that's a little bit of you or you've been in that place in the past? Going to be talking about that. On the way, Sheridan Ikitone from Parenting Place joining us as well, and Worship Wednesday, all to happen after 7:30. We'll get into your Bogler after this. Brandon Lake. Popcorn's back.

0: the author.
1: Brandon Lake and Nick Jonas on Life with the Author. It's 10 past six. So welcome into your Wednesday, Sally Ambiel.
2: Oh gosh, I seem to have spilled the tea.
1: Spilled indeed. Something wrong with my throat. I think it is that popcorn kernel.
3: Yeah. You know what? Deal with it, okay? Deal with it.
1: You guys are going to have to talk more. I can only manage about 13 words and then I run out time.
3: No, you can't. I'm sure you'll be able to squeeze out a little bit more.
4: Last night, I had a social football game. We played again, our team.
3: Oh, you care now. You care again.
4: I care again because I'm well now. And we lost again, but we lost less badly. And we were all very proud of ourselves.
1: What's less badly?
4: Like,
1: how
4: we
1: many?
4: Scored a few goals and we blocked plenty of goals and we worked together as a team more.
3: How many goals were scored in total?
4: I don't know. We're not really going to take notice unless we win.
3: Good. Did you get a whole team
1: strategy.
3: In there? Was there a whole team there?
4: Yeah, I mean, every time we show up, there's a different set of people there because some people can't do other nights, and then we've got ring-ins as well.
1: That's all good.
3: It's supposed to be like that.
4: Yeah.
1: The social aspect is you meet your own teammates for the first time on the pitch.
4: And you only ever hang out with them on the pitch.
1: Yeah. But then you give each other the nod and say,
4: see you next week.
1: Thanks for that.
4: Yeah.
3: And if everyone plays by those rules, it's a fun thing because everyone just goes there and have a bit of fun.
4: Yeah.
3: But then you get some who take advantage of that.
4: We have had one team member who felt like we were taking it seriously he's left the team.
3: That's why. It always happens in every sport when you say social.
4: That's why you have more than you need.
1: That'll be the same guy that made the PowerPoint about the popcorn one.
4: No, completely separate, but... I don't even think he'd play.
3: Speaking of football, guys, we haven't had an update at the FIFA World Cup. At the moment, Portugal are playing Uzbekistan. Up 3-0. Cristiano Ronaldo scored two of those three goals.
1: Good on him.
3: And he now becomes the first man to score at six World Cups.
1: He's unreal.
3: This is incredible, given New Zealand find it challenging to even qualify for the World Cup.
1: This guy's been to six.
3: This guy here.
1: On his own. Scored in every single one. He is unbelievable, that guy.
3: Well, for his age and what he's done for football, yeah, good on you. There you go, Cristiano. And it's just gone to the second half, so who knows how many more goals can be scored.
1: Flip. Portugal on a tear, right?
3: Well, speaking of sport, I was at sport last night as well. I didn't play. I went to watch some netball last night. And by golly, guys, if you've been to netball, you got to be very, very careful how you behave on the sideline. I guess it's with any sport.
4: Yeah.
3: But even the choice of words that you say,
4: you've
3: got to be very...
4: say?
3: Far out, man. I get very vocal when I'm on the sideline. Even with rugby, I get very vocal and I think I'm supportive, but yesterday, when the opposition was shooting, I was saying, it's off, like to catch the rebound.
4: Yeah.
3: They stopped the game and the umpire came over to where I was sitting and said, there was a couple of us there. Hey guys, it's intimidating here. You can't be doing that, saying that. I said, I wasn't trying to intimidate the other player. Anyway, play goes on, resumes. And then the manager of the court comes and sits with us and says, guys, she was fun, but she was just there to make sure.
1: Yeah.
3: What up?
1: You know what, I would love someone on the other team to retell the noises they were making. I would love to hear someone else's description.
3: I get vocal. I put my hand up. I do get vocal.
4: Were they trying to shoot and you were like, psych?
3: No, that's not good. That ain't good if I was doing that. But I was, apparently if you say rebound, it's okay.
4: Oh. But,
3: yeah. So it was the language I was using.
4: You
3: I was
4: just
3: going,
4: change.
3: It's off. But they were thinking that I was intimidating them by
1: did
3: saying...
1: Did they confiscate your green laser pointer you were shining at the
3: room? Things changed when I ran on the court.
1: That's funny, man. Yeah. Well, last night I gave Jay a real big fright. He's been getting into giving the odd scare. He loves to hide somewhere and then jump out. You know, that's quite fun. Jay's eight, by the way. And I was in the bathroom and then I could hear
3: good place.
1: His loud feet coming through. I was like, okay, I know he's coming to the bathroom. I turned the lights off. And then I was just waiting right at the crack of the door.
3: Yeah.
1: So as soon as he opened it, he was still talking to Leo, being like, hold on, I'm coming back. And as he opens the door, I didn't go for the loud.
3: Just touched him?
1: I just touched him and just said,
3: hey.
1: Boo. Just the little one. And I think I scared him to the core of his being because...
4: Let out a big scream.
1: I think I went to... No, it was like a full shutdown. And then he was really unhappy with me. And he was like, I really didn't like that.
3: That's the best.
1: And then I had to go into full apology mode. I had to come back to him about three times to be like, hey, Jay, man, I can feel you're still pretty upset about how badly I got you there. I didn't mean to terrify you in your own home. I think it went a bit, I've taken it a step too far.
3: No, you didn't.
1: No, no. You know, I don't want to go into bed thinking that there's a terrifying man in the house. You know, like, I really scared him to the core of his essence, you know, dude, deep in his soul on that one.
3: He's lived with you for 8 years, all right?
1: No, but it's the idea of it, you know, you walk into a room and trust someone grabs you.
3: No, trust me, you'll be fine.
1: You'll be fine. Well done. I like that. Well played, Dad. Well played. It's good. Good. Yeah, wow. It definitely was not good. 16 past 6.
0: The Morning Wake-Up Boggler.
1: All right, into your boggler for today. Listen into these clues. If you can crack them, you win straight away. You could say he's cleaning up, although the name does not suggest. A big cat to begin. This goat is still the best. Surely it's the last time he leads Ford to fight. Can he back it up? Picture blue and white. Who am I? Come on. Come on. Light it up. 0508 Life FM. It's all there.
3: All right. Or you can text 8168. The keyword is life.
5: Let's be honest. We've all been there. You're reading your Bible and suddenly you hit a verse that's just bizarre. You could skip it. You could Google it and get overwhelmed. What? And let's not even talk about asking AI.
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12: Peter, one of the key disciples, denied Jesus 3 times on the same day Jesus was taken to the cross. He'd have felt incredible guilt. The Bible says he wept. Have a look at John chapter 21, verses 15 to 17. When Jesus asks Peter if he loves him, he's using the Greek word agape for love. Agape means unconditional love, the kind of sacrificial love that God has for us. He asks Peter, "Do you agape me?" twice. Both times, Peter replies, "I phileo you." Phileo means love too, but not the unconditional agape kind. Phileo means to be fond of a person. It's about friendship rather than loving enough to die for another person. The third time, Jesus asks the same question, but uses phileo himself. The third time. Ouch. Peter knows he messed up 3 times, and it haunts him. He knows he can't return Jesus' unconditional love. but he can offer this filial love. Jesus comes to Peter's level. He meets him where he's at. What does this mean for us? We can bring what we have to Jesus, even if we've messed up. He'll meet us at our level. Let's turn to him, ask for his forgiveness and healing, and offer back the best love that we are capable of. Let's not make it a heavy, guilt-ridden thing, but take time to thank and praise him for his love, determining to walk in freedom. So what now? Live free from guilt. Jesus knows, loves, and forgives you.
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1: In for a boggler on your Wednesday if you can crack our boggler. First thing on the show, you win the Morning Wake Up air fresheners. Two of them, they're peach scented. Hang one around your wrist, attach the other one to your dog.
3: Oh, that'd be nice.
1: Yeah. There are multiple use cases for our air fresheners, but you got to figure this thing out if you do want to win them. You could say he's cleaning up, although the name does not suggest. A big cat to begin, the goat is still the best. Surely it's the last time he leads Ford to fight. Can he back it up? Picture blue and white. Who am I?
3: Okay. I don't want to take advantage of the fact that this boggle is very good and I'm well all over it this morning. Sometimes we pick a boggler that's very relevant with what's happening around the space that we are living in right now. And I would say this is right up there. However, there might be some of you who still find this challenging because you just don't know.
1: Well, that's if there's some, I would say there's some obvious clues in there, and there's some more tricky ones that you got to piece together. But some of the more obvious ones, if you can land them straight off those, then you don't even need some of the others. But that it all depends on what your brain's doing right now.
3: Absolutely, absolutely. And I would even, I mean, the first line for me, just I got it right away. But however, and then the second line just backed that up, as you say. And then I reckon you could have ended there.
1: Well, I thought about it. Yeah. Thought about a two-line boggler. I'll read it one more time. We'll go to a song. You could say he's cleaning up, although the name does not suggest. A big cat to begin. The goat is still the best. Surely it's the last time he leads Ford to fight. Can he back it up? Picture blue and white.
3: Now, I will ask you this.
1: Who am I, by
3: the way? Okay, so who? I will ask you this. That last line, can he back it up, picture blue and white, would suggest to me that this is perhaps...
1: How many extra clues are you going to give?
3: Well, I'm just trying to, you know, because of late we've given a type of boggler it is. Right? A category. You don't think we need to do that?
1: I don't think we need a category. Sweet. It's all there. It's all there. Okay. 0508 Life FM if you want to have a guess at it. You want to have a stab at the boggler? The air fresheners could be yours. 0508 Life FM. It's Tori Kelly. Lights out.

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1: The Morning Wake Up Boggler.
0: We start the show with a boggler. If you can crack it, you get the air fresheners. The only way you can actually get these air fresheners is by cracking a boggler. Except for yesterday when we just gave them away.
2: Sometimes, you know, when we're feeling a little bit risque, we tend to do that.
0: Well, someone was very cold and they were blanketed up with a hot water bottle heading to the gym.
2: Good call.
0: And I thought, you need an air freshener. Mm-hmm. It's only right.
2: Yep. If you win one, you can drape it over your cap or over your sleeping bag. It's up to you.
0: Now, your clues this morning. You could say he's cleaning up, although the name does not suggest a big cat to begin. This goat is still the best. Surely it's the last time he leads Ford to fight. Can he back it up? Picture blue and white. Who am I this morning?
2: Good morning to JD, who texts us this morning, and also a big what up. Good morning to Harry. But on the phone lines, let's say hello to Watene. Good morning, Watene. Kia ora.
3: Morena.
2: Morena, bro. How are you?
3: Yeah, good as, bro.
2: Sweet, bro.
0: All right, Watene, you've heard the boggler this morning. Do you need it read again, or are you locked in, ready to go?
3: I'm pretty locked in, eh?
0: Okay, who do you think it is?
3: The Lionel Messi.
0: Lionel Messi is the answer, yes. I always wonder, is his name Lionel or Lionel? I kind of go between the two.
2: Over here, we would say Lionel if we just saw it written like that.
0: What would he say? How would he
2: Lionel.
0: Say it? Lionel.
2: Lionel Messi. Okay. Yeah, well done. Well done, Watene. Lionel Messi.
0: Yeah, he is the... It's his birthday today, by the way.
2: Oh, well, how convenient.
0: Nice convenient. For him to be, you know, having a little slice of cake or something over in the US, as Argentina does pretty well.
2: Did you get it straight away, Watene?
3: Yeah, pretty obvious. Some of the,
2: See, yeah. This is how we get into trouble,
3: last
2: bro.
3: One.
0: Yeah, blue and white. Yeah. I thought, hey, come on.
2: Yeah,
0: it's a Wednesday.
3: Let's, World Cup.
0: Let's all sort of link.
2: It's all there, right? Yeah. Sorry it wasn't much of a challenge for you there, bro.
0: Hey, you got it. We'll still send you out the air fresheners, mate. You've earned them.
3: It's my son's favourite player.
2: Oh, well, he's probably a lot of people's favourite player at the moment, bro.
3: Yeah, yeah.
2: Thanks for your call this morning, Watene. God bless.
3: Cool, man.
2: See you, bro.
3: God bless.
0: So he scored five goals for Argentina so far, right?
2: He could have got six.
0: I know.
2: If he hadn't missed that penalty.
0: Two hat-tricks in two games.
2: How
0: almost.
2: Insane is that?
0: He's
2: How
0: doing very
2: insane
0: well.
2: Is that?
0: Yeah, well, they're looking pretty good then, Argentina. Yeah. I wonder if they could go run the gauntlet twice and get all the way through.
2: Ooh, back to back? Yeah, well, hard to win this one. But we'll see. We'll see.
0: A lot of people tuning into the FIFA World Cup. Game's on right now. And I think, is the England playing Ghana this morning?
2: Yeah, I think you're right. I think you're right. Later on, after the Portugal-Uzbekistan game.
0: I think that kicks off in about an hour or so. 6:30, headlines on the way for you next.
1: Making a will is not exactly at the top of the average millennial's priority list. It's an important thing to sort out at some stage, though. 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
3: In this update, the coalition would be gone if numbers from the latest One News variant poll come to pass. National Party support slipped 1 point to 29%, while Labour's fallen 5% to sit on 32. Labour Greens and Te Pāti Māori coalition would have a 4-seat majority. The government's being asked to set stricter guidelines on when retirement homes have to pay residents back when they leave. The coalition is making law changes so the full amount would have to be paid back in 12 months. Labour wants to see it reduced to 3 months. Universities and polytechs could be allowed to raise student fees by 6% for a third year in a row. The government's open consultation on tertiary fee settings with a 6% cap proposed on fee increases for domestic students. 40 people have drowned while swimming in unsupervised areas in France as people try to escape the heat wave sweeping across much of Europe. Britain, Italy and Spain are also sweltering in extreme heat. That's news.
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5: On Life FM. Hey, good morning. Welcome into the show. 28 minutes away from 7. Terrible news about that heat wave going through Europe at the moment. 40 people dead overnight, yeah, just in drowning.
6: It's insane in France at the moment, eh?
5: Yeah, well, people are so desperate to cool off in any sense, so they're heading to water. And then, you know, if you don't have the swimming ability and you get into trouble or the, I don't know, the shock of the two temperatures or whatever it is, but it's no good at all, man. The record hottest days, it's really, really severe. I've got a brother-in-law in the UK who keeps sending over screenshots on our family WhatsApp,
6: yeah,
5: of the temperatures and stuff that they're just going through. Well high into the 30s, 38 degrees.
6: Oh, that's crazy nuts.
5: You know? Humidity, man. hot. Not good. Coming up next, pulling back the curtain, going around the world. Both stories actually, a bit of a theme this morning. We're going with AI robot use cases. You know, okay. They keep talking about these robots that apparently humanoid robots. They eventually, you know, they can do tasks and things like that. They're actually starting to be deployed now into the world and into the workforce.
6: We're in dangerous territory with these robots,
5: well,
6: man.
5: Yeah, I don't know. I don't know at the moment. We'll see in the future, but currently, might have a bit of work to do. I will dive into these two stories next. There's Joshua McGregor, Ruin My Life.

0: You got the morning wake up on life. Good morning, Sally and Bjorn. Right now it's time to pull back the curtain. Check out what's been going on around the other side of the world overnight. Mr. Worldwide. We're talking AI humanoid-ish robots that apparently going to all turn up and take our jobs, Sally. It's the future. I can't wait. Finally, I'll get a sleep in. First thing, we head to Arizona. SWATs were unfortunately called out to a bit of a standoff situation.
1: Oh, no.
0: In a small apartment complex. And so they got, and you know America, they turn up. So they got all, they closed the street down, 50 cops, vehicles, all that sort of
1: heavy armored
0: tank thing, all of that sort of stuff. Someone ordered DoorDash. Who was also in the apartment complex, because obviously they couldn't leave. Maybe they needed to go out for dinner.
1: Good timing.
0: And they thought, well, you know, maybe I can get the food coming to me. Mm. So a DoorDash robot turns up into the SWAT scene, completely and blissfully unaware of the standoff between weaponized forces going on. Drove through the cordon, found a little gap, made its way into the middle ground, and is looking for apartment 6. Gary has ordered a burrito. It was given orders by the SWAT team to turn around, stop. You know, they've got megaphones and all that sort of stuff. Nah, blase.
1: Nothing programmed in there to respond to that.
0: Doesn't need to listen to whatever you want to say to it. It's probably been abused plenty on the way by all sorts of people. A bit of a tough life for those robots. Eventually, SWAT had to send in their own robot. You know, they have the bomb squad ones. Well, they had to go in and try and disable the burrito delivery.
1: Was it like a short circuit robot?
0: with the travel.
1: Come on, SWAT. Get with the program. Get up to speed.
0: I mean, I'm guessing it was still a high tension situation, but I hope it brought some comic relief, at least to somebody in there, and it all turned out well in the end. Going now to Poland, they've got a bit of a problem with wild boars in certain towns and cities. They've started deploying Unitree G1s, humanoid robot. They're a bit shorter than your average person, so they're about 4'3". So they don't stand the height of like an average person, but smaller. But tell you what, they're pretty good.
1: Do they actually look like a person? Like, have they got arms and legs?
0: They look more like a RoboCop kind of style.
1: Right.
0: Robot,
1: right.
0: if you could
1: rigid,
0: picture that.
1: Rigid, yeah.
0: Yeah, quite rigid. This one's walking around. It's got a backpack. I'm not sure why.
1: It's got a backpack.
0: Because I don't know if it can open it or take anything out of it. If it needs that. It's also got knee pads.
1: Are you talking like a normal backpack, not one built into it?
0: No, they're wearing a backpack. I don't know if that's like... Does it house something that may be useful for delivery or for the robot to use itself? Or maybe that's just to make it look more friendly? I don't know. It's got a helmet also and knee pads. It sounds like it's going skateboarding, to be honest. But what it's doing is chasing away wild boars in the city.
1: Okay.
0: Trying to defend, because they cause a ruckus and they're a bit dangerous and everything. So obviously if the robots can take care of them rather than people, that's a lot safer. Until the robot confuses you with a boar. And then you've got to fight for your life, not only against a boar, but also a humanoid robot.
1: I mentioned this earlier. We're in dangerous territory, man. Maybe not now.
0: I'm just glad we're not in the testing ground of where they're like first deploying this kind of stuff. Happy for other people to be the guinea pigs on that. And that is your window to the world.
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6: Hi, I'm Paul Trebulco. What does it mean to be a disciple of Jesus? In Mark's Gospel is a key moment when Jesus chooses his 12 disciples. He went up a mountain and called the 12 to him. We're told he called them to be with him and to be sent out to proclaim the message and to have authority to cast out demons. The order is really important. We tend to think that the Christian life is all about doing things for Jesus. For us, it might be doing all the sorts of things each and every day. Those things are important, but notice that the first thing the 12 are called to do is to be with Jesus. That's their first priority. Only after they've been with Jesus can they go out and minister in his name. The same applies to disciples of Jesus today. Our first calling is to be with Jesus. I'm Paul Trebulco from the Theology Program at the University of Otago.
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0: You got the morning wake up on life. Hello and welcome into the show, Salah and Bjorn with you.
1: The verse of the day, brought to you by Bible Society and Manor Christian Stores. We believe the Bible is for everyone.
2: Taking a look at the book of Acts this morning, chapter 13, verse 39. Everyone who believes in him is declared right in God's sight. Something the law of Moses could never do.
0: Oh, slighting the law of Moses. Something this jump of it. When you read through the book of Acts, it's kind of the story of the early church. So it's post Jesus' crucifixion, and then what happens to the disciples, the apostles, as they go and often spread out all throughout kind of the Mediterranean, Europe and North Africa and all these places. It's incredible stories in here, and boldness of Paul and these different different people that are just spreading the message.
2: Yeah,
0: of what Jesus did. And often they're speaking to directly, you know, like he says here, you know, to Jews and God-fearing Gentiles, people who have believed in God for a long time, right? But they've been under like the Old Testament kind of law was how they understood the relationship. And he's coming to rewrite all of that. But he quotes their own scriptures to him right throughout that as he's teaching them about what Jesus has done on the cross. He's like, he's fulfilling all these scriptures you know and you've held on your heart and longed for of this Savior, this Messiah. That has happened. Jesus has come. He's died. He's rose again. He speaks to them and then he gives them this freedom that he says, like, you'll never find this in the law that you cling to. The way that you live your life of paying penance for the things you did wrong, and then you've got to come back tomorrow or next week and try and do it again and become right with God, where he's like, that's done. That's the scandal of grace of the cross, is that Jesus has set you free once and for all.
2: Yeah, great context, Bjorn. The opening of this verse says everyone, every single person who believes in him is declared right in God's sight. Not just a few of us, not just a handful, not just people living in Rome, not just people living in the Northern Hemisphere or the Southern Hemisphere, everybody. And as Bjorn has highlighted there, all you got to do is, that's it. You're made right by God by your faith. You don't have to earn anything. Everything's been done for you. You don't have to work for it. We're saved because we trust in him, not by being good enough.
0: How often, though, we try and convince ourselves back to that place, though, eh? And then get upset about it.
2: I know. Well, this is a great reminder for all of us, right? When we utter these words out loud, that we don't have to do that. But you're right. You're right.
0: It's a great promise and a great verse. And if you do want to read around it, you'll find it in the book of Acts. We were looking at chapter 13, verse 39.
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6: In this update, the Opportunity Party is seeing steady growth and would be a hair's breadth from Parliament on the latest One News variant poll numbers. It scored 4.6% support, up 1.3% from the last poll. Thieves are risking their lives stealing train signalling components in the Lower North Island. Stolen train signalling equipment, cables and overhead lines are causing major disruptions to Wellington's rail network. Abuse and threats have surged against Auckland councillors after a historic 7.9% rates increase. At least two death threats have been referred to police. One didn't meet the threshold for prosecution, but police did speak to an Auckland man. 40 people have drowned trying to get relief from the heatwave in France in the past week. In Spain, temperatures are set to exceed 40 degrees Celsius in some areas. That's news.
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6: In sport, an honest reflection on the state of netball from Mystic shooter Maya Wilson. The future of the ANZ Premiership is uncertain beyond this Saturday's final between the Mystics and Steel. Players this year already took a 20% pay cut, while Silver Ferns have been allowed to cross the Tasman for club netball. Wilson says while the league's quality has remained, the financial repercussions have hurt the most.
7: For the first time, I have had to work in my career, and it has been a busy juggle. Sometimes I'm leaving home at 4 a.m. to go and do breakfast radio, to then come straight to training and be here for 6 hours, so it can be a juggle.
6: A career best innings of 62 from Izzy Sharp has led the White Ferns to a 6-wicket win over Scotland in Bristol to stay alive at cricket's 2020 World Cup. That's sport. I'm Jodie Gill.
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9: Northland to Taranaki, rain is spreading south this morning. Possibly heavy thunderstorms and downpours are possible, especially around Northland and Auckland, but it should be easing off later today. Heading to the Coromandel Bay of Plenty and central high country, though, periods of rain with some heavy falls. Downpours and thunderstorms possible about the coast, especially from the afternoon. Gisborne to Wairarapa, also Whanganui to Wellington. Mostly cloudy, some isolated showers. Scattered rain is developing from the Arvo as well. Nelson, Buller and Marlborough, isolated showers turning to rain during the day. Possibly heavy falls. Grey and Westland, periods of rain. Possibly heavy with isolated showers for southern Westland, clearing later on. Canterbury and Otago, partly cloudy with a possible shower north of Rakaia. Rain is spreading northwards this afternoon and then clearing in the south this evening. And for Fiordland and Southland, a period of rain this morning should be followed by some showers.
4: From the Word. 2 Corinthians 12, verse 9. And then he told me, my grace is enough. It's all you need. My strength comes into its own in your weakness. Once I heard that, I was glad to let it happen. I quit focusing on the handicap and began appreciating the gift. It was a case of Christ's strength moving in on my weakness.
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9: 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You can officially start using your power tools, tradies.
11: Oh, what's going on?
9: Well, 7:00.
11: Oh, is that the time? I didn't know that.
9: I don't know if that's a law.
11: 8:30?
12: No, I think it is, and you can also do that on a Saturday morning.
9: Yeah, I think it's 7. Like. I think it's 7. 7 a.m.
12: Wish it was 8.
11: In some places, it's 5 a.m. in the morning. Yeah. You know? Yeah, it's good.
9: Etiquette would say if you can go later, do, but, you know, people got jobs to do. Yeah. I'm thinking about this because there's a floodlight pointed at my left eye from right out the window directly. Man, it's bright.
11: Yeah, there's a lot of guys doing a lot of construction work across the road from us. They're there all day, these fellas.
9: Yeah, they're doing something big down there. But anyway, they seem to have all arrived. I'm seeing movement. So the trades are on. Welcome into your Wednesday. We've got Worship Wednesday coming up after 7:30 this morning. Tabs got in very early yesterday with her song.
12: I did.
9: We'll see how it fares. I'm going a bit of an older song today. Not a new one.
11: Throwback.
9: Well,
11: Jinx.
9: Look, I don't know.
12: You owe me a soda.
9: Jinx. No backs. I wouldn't. You throw back. I don't know. How far does it have to go back before you throw it back?
11: Early 2000s? Are we getting into the 2000s?
9: Not that far. I'd say mid 2010s. Somewhere in there.
11: Yeah, 10 20, years?
12: Yeah, 2010. Well, that's 15.
11: Yeah. Well, far out.
9: Yeah. Well, stop saying now. These things, Tabs.
11: Old schooling. That's still old schooling. Let's say that.
9: I did hear someone say 15 years ago in the 90s the other day.
11: Stop it.
9: I was like, was I don't that? Know if you've done the maths Who was there, that? But you're way off.
11: Was that someone in the Labour Party?
9: Coming up next, we're getting into it with Frank Ritchie. Two things we're touching on this morning, gratitude and also... How do you deal with anger when it's directed at God himself? What do you do with that kind of feeling? I think a lot of people have to struggle with that at some point maybe in their life. Frank Ritchie joining us next is The Afters. This is a New Day, New Life. 7:06. Good morning. You're on Life.

0: The afters, a new day, a new life on Life FM. Sella and Bjorn with you this morning. And on a Wednesday, each week we try and catch up with Frank Ritchie, who joins us on the show. And we're going a little bit throwback for his intro. And he's joining us on Zoom, so I'm not even sure if he can actually hear his intro music.
1: Oh, he can't hear it. He can't even hear it this morning. Throwback, going to the original.
0: It's just the John Cena.
1: Where it all started, Frank. Where it all started.
0: I've just been realised I've been caught with my pants down. I didn't prepare a new 1980s track.
2: You know what? Calling your pants down.
0: Caught with my pants down.
2: Oh, caught with your pants down.
0: It's embarrassing, you know.
1: Yeah, that was me too. Yeah, didn't have a belt last week as well. Same thing happened to me. I wasn't ready for Frank, and I should have been. But good morning, Frank.
2: Good morning.
1: Good morning.
0: Nice to have you with us. Frank is, if you want to connect with him, you can go to alongtheway.nz. New articles coming out every Wednesday and Saturday, and it's a great way to support Frank and the work that he does. If you like hearing his thoughts, you can support through his Substack on that same place. So, Frank, Thankfulness Week is upon us.
2: It is upon us, and this is a big one for us people of faith, because thankfulness we can kind of take it as this thing that we're supposed to do in response to all that is good in life, and all the research shows gratitude and thankfulness are really good for our brains. No matter what is going on in our life, the simple act of sitting down with a journal and writing out things that you're grateful for or that you're thankful for really does something significant to our brain, which says something about God. If we believe in a creator, that God created us, then therefore, if we do something that is good for our brain, and the research shows it, then it's probably what God intended. And thankfulness and gratitude are one of those things. But it can be really easy to go, okay, life is going well, and therefore I am thankful. Yet scripture gives us a different approach to thankfulness. It's something that we should engage in no matter what the circumstances are in our life. We should be thankful. There's a passage here that I adore. It's in Habakkuk, right at the end of Habakkuk. And in Habakkuk, there's a lot of stuff going on. Babylonians are oppressing the people of Israel, yet thankfulness is still something that seems to be called for. But it finishes like this. Starting at verse 17 of, what chapter are we in? Of chapter 3 of Habakkuk, says, though the fig tree does not blossom, nor the vines bear fruit, the olive crop disappoints, and the fields yield no food, the sheep will vanish from the fold, no cattle in the stalls. So life is bad. Though these things are really bad, yet I shall rejoice in the Lord. I shall exult in God my Savior. God, the Lord, is my strength. He will make my feet as light as the deer's and set my steps on high. So there's the sense that, yeah, we recognize that life is tough. Life is a struggle, but God is still good in the midst of it, so we will give thanks anyway.
1: Especially tough around wintertime for a lot of people.
2: Yeah.
1: The byproduct of what you're talking about there is also the mental well-being of people as well, I think, is really important. Like, being grateful, as you say, stimulates the brain and gets you in another position, gets you in another perspective. So I think there's wonderful byproducts to be had when you're thankful and you're grateful.
2: Yeah. And that's not to recognize that. That's not to say that when and we're going to get into this next. That's not to say that when life is tough, we try and kind of ignore the tough. We try and do away with the grief. This is recognizing, this is a thankfulness that is deeper than what our culture often talks about. It's the ability to acknowledge the grief. It's the ability to go through the struggle, to feel the pain, yet decide that in the midst of that, we're going to find the things that we're thankful for anyway, almost as a rebellious, subversive act.
0: It's a beautiful verse. And I think anyone listening to it would be envious is not the word, but it kind of, you know, it sounds like this thing that you could strive for, to be like, man, I would love to have an attitude like that, but I don't. You know, I don't feel that. Like, when I look around, I would love to be able to say, well, hey, my life's falling apart and everything sucks, but I still just so genuinely and truthfully praise God's name because he is. But a lot of people don't feel like that. So how do you start to get to a place where that actually is true, that you can say that? With full conviction and belief in it.
2: This is not asking us to feel it. We live in a culture, I'm going to use a couple of big words. We live in a Cartesian culture, which kind of posits that what we think and what we feel are the most important things. They should lead everything else. So it's easy to think of thankfulness here as something that I feel. It's not. This is asking you to do something that you don't feel. So I will lead with thankfulness. I will make the decision of the will to be thankful no matter how I feel, and that will then change what goes on for me internally, which is why the whole faith works argument is a really dumb argument, because sometimes we act because that's what we've been called to do, even when we don't feel like it, even when we don't have the faith, we make the choice to act, and that then in turn shapes what goes on internally. So it's not that the writer of Habakkuk here is saying, even though all these things are going really bad, you should feel this. It's saying when these things are going bad, this is the act of my will. I determine that I will do this even though I do not feel it.
0: That's great words, Frank. Coming up next, we can dive into this a little bit more. It's kind of related. But we're talking about dealing with anger, and what do you do when that's directed at God? How do you process that? How do you walk through a time in your life when you are angry at God himself? What does that look like? More with Frank Ritchie next. It's 7:15.
3: Let's be honest. 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
4: 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How bizarre? 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
10: Hebrews 4 verse 12 says that the Word of God is living and active. 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That's why we encourage people to consume the Word, meditate on the Word, ponder on the Word, because it is a living and active Word. 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

0: Sons of Sunday on Life That's God did 22 past 7. Bit of a rainy, crappy day for a lot of the country weather-wise. So hopefully we're keeping you warm this morning, keeping you company. We've got Frank Ritchie joining us, not in studio, on Zoom this morning, but he's always got such a crisp line you wouldn't even know it. if you want to support Frank and read his articles he puts out every Wednesday and Saturday, you can at alongtheway.nz is the website. 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
1: Man, if this video goes up, you can see how crisp not only your Zoom looks, but how those specs look that Frank is sporting as well. Very, very flash. All right, Frank, some people who might be going through a little bit of grief, might be going through a little bit of challenge, on the back of what you just spoke about with Thankfulness Week, might have leaned into some of your advice, which is really good. But the climate and the temperature in the community and some parts of the community right now are a little bit, there's frustration in the community. There's a little bit of anger in the community. We're hearing this because we've got a lot of prayer requests through, which is the topic of this next issue we want to bring to you. How do I deal with my anger at God? This is on the back of receiving a prayer request. And we've actually got a few prayer requests that are very, very similar to this one. I'll read some of it out to you. It starts with, I'm really, really struggling to hold on to hope. I feel really alone, and now I feel so disconnected from God, as I don't know why He can let me suffer like this. How do I deal with my anger at God?
2: Yeah, and that person, if I can just put it out there, in their text mentioned dealing with a couple of miscarriages and having fertility issues as well. I just want to mention that because the emotion that comes to the table with this one is really big and it's really deep. I'm going to do two things here before we dive into the topic. Hopefully I can do this quickly. One, I want to furnish some credentials. I want people to know that as I say what I'm about to say, I'm not doing it from someone who has lived with the silver spoon in my mouth. Like, I've been through some stuff in life. Second, I'm going to furnish being Catholic here, which I'm going to do it in such a way that hopefully what I say will land from people from all traditions of the Christian faith. So first, I grew up in a solo parent household with a mother who was mentally ill, to the point where that upbringing has made me question a whole lot of memories that I have of my own life. There are memories that I have of my life and that I no longer trust as being real. I was abused in a Christian setting, dealt with my mother being suicidal on a number of occasions, and later on in life, as many people will know, over the last number of years, have tracked the health descent of my own daughter to the point where we had to go to Germany to try and save her life. So anything I'm about to say comes from someone who came into the faith having dealt with really hard stuff. So I had no expectation that God was about making life good, making my life better. Struggle and pain and my understanding of life were just part of life. And faith was not something that I took on in order to make it better. And I'm not saying that any texter is expecting that. Second, I came into the Catholic Church because I felt like my faith was really thin, that it didn't have much response to the suffering and the struggle of life. Now, that wasn't in any way part and parcel because my denomination and my own faith tradition had something to blame, but I wanted a tradition that felt like it could speak more deeply into that suffering and that struggle. So on Thursday in my diocese at the Cathedral of the Blessed Virgin Mary, where I go to, the anointing of the sick happened. And in the Catholic Church, the anointing of the sick is a sacrament. Now, how that sacrament is understood is really important. It comes out of James chapter 5, verses 14, 15. I'm just going to read it. Any one of you who is in trouble should pray. Anyone in good spirit should sing a psalm. And any one of you who is ill should send for the elders of the church, and they must pray over the sick person, anointing the person with oil in the name of the Lord. And then how the next verse, verse 15, gets translated often shapes how we think God is supposed to respond to our prayers for healing when we're in the middle of the struggle. It says the prayer of faith will save the sick, and the Lord will raise up the sick person, and any sins committed will be forgiven. But you can go to a version like the Contemporary English Version, and it will say the prayer of faith will, I think it's heal or make the sick person well. The anointing of the sick in the Catholic Church is not done in order to create some sort of physical healing. That can happen. Miracles do happen. But the sense is that there's something deeper going on. So when the bishop spoke at the anointing of the sick, he said, we all have a cross to bear. All of us will go through times in our life that are hard, where they have a cross to bear. And for some people, that cross is physical. And the anointing of the sick is there to save. It's there to help us to endure the suffering that we will go through. So when it comes to how we understand God in the midst of suffering, we could get into a whole lot of theological depth as to why suffering happens, but I'm guessing that that's not going to answer the struggle that people have. Rather, we have a God who walks through the suffering with us. He understands the grief. He understands the pain. Read Jesus in the Garden of Gethsemane. He doesn't want to go through what he's about to go through. And we have a God who's big enough to hear all of it. So if you're feeling let down by God, if you're feeling hurt, if you're feeling like the struggle is too big, God is a God who wants to hear that from us. But then I think we need to understand that this cultural idea that life is supposed to be about our happiness and never going through the pain, that's not reality. Rather, we exist with a God who walks through the pain and the struggle with us and is there to endure it with us.
0: People who feel that anger, you know, because sometimes, you know, some of you try and reason it away. And you try and understand it and you try and give it over and all these things. But is it allowed is not the right word, but to express that towards God, how does that, are you allowed to be,
2: yes,
0: express your anger towards your creator?
2: Partly definitions come in here, but I think yes, anger itself is allowed. I would encourage people to walk through the Psalms, and you'll find the Psalms are not all happy clappy. Sometimes with the Psalms that we sing in our churches, they're all nice and happy. The Psalms aren't happy clappy. There are loads of Psalms where it's an expression of the pain, the struggle, the suffering. And then often at the end of those psalms, you'll get to that decision of the will. You get to the psalm, like the psalmist will be complaining at God, talking about how hard life is. But then you'll get to the but I will praise the Lord, for the Lord is good. That often comes at the end of the psalm. It's not a feeling, it's an act of the will. Or you get the famous one that many people find really awkward, that Boney M turned into a nice, happy-sounding song. How will I sing the songs of the Lord in a strange land? As the Israelites taken into captivity, they've just watched loved ones get killed. They've been dragged into a foreign land as slaves, and their oppressors want them to sing songs and to dance like some sort of entertaining monkey. And in there, they ask that the babies of their enemies would be dashed against the rocks, which doesn't capture what we feel or what we think we're supposed to say when it comes to God. But there's that expression of anger right there. So yes, we have a God that can take it. So we need to let it out and not feel like we need to fit some image of some sort of staid Victorian English kind of I'm all good all the time. God wants to hear that. We need to express it. As human to express it, it's right there in the Bible.
0: There's a lot to digest there, Frank, and I think you would have given some good thoughts for people to chew on throughout the day and maybe try and process through. So thanks for being with us this morning, Frank. And if you want to support the work that he does, alongtheway.nz is where you'll find him. We're going to run at 7:30. Frank.

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5: In this update, the Opportunity Party is seeing steady growth and would be a hair's breadth from Parliament on the latest One News Varian poll numbers. It scored 4.6% support, up 1.3% from the last poll. Thieves are risking their lives stealing train signalling components in the Lower North Island. Stolen train signalling equipment, cables and overhead lines are causing major disruptions to Wellington's rail network. Abuse and threats have surged against Auckland councillors after a historic 7.9% rates increase. At least two death threats have been referred to police. One didn't meet the threshold for prosecution, but police did speak to an Auckland man. 40 people have drowned trying to get relief from the heatwave in France in the past week. In Spain, temperatures are set to exceed 40 degrees Celsius in some areas. That's news.
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8: Locked and loaded, we're ready to go. I hope we are at least. How we feeling on our Worship Wednesday tracks this morning, team?
9: You have got songs. I haven't heard your tracks, both of you. But there's always definitely a vibe when we bring this to you. And the thing is, it's in your hands. You know, you take the wheel this morning, you take control of the playlist.
8: A lot of people are going to be driving in the rain while they're listening to Worship Wednesday. And I think that just adds a little something to it.
9: Yeah. A little bit of something.
10: You think it might influence what sort of song they want to vote for?
8: Well, I just think sometimes wild weather can put you in a little bit, or dreary weather too. I don't know. Can just kind of put you in a worshipful place. Something about rain.
10: Interesting. Yeah.
8: Don't know why. We're going to get into the songs coming up next. We've got three to play out for you, little snippets of them. We'll tell you why we chose them, and then you get to vote and decide which one we play before we get to 8 o'clock. We're only playing one out of the three. Second place, we'll do it at 9. Last one, nah. Don't need to. We get into it right after this. Oscar Ironside.

0: Oscar Ironside, that's Hope 411. It's 22 away from 8 o'clock. And we're in for a Worship Wednesday. Three songs. We're going to play a little bit of each one. We have curated them just for you this morning. Two of them you may wave away with the flick of the wrist. But one of them you may say, give me a little bit more of that, please. Mm-hmm. I'll have double. If you want to vote, you can. 8168 with the keyword life and then the name of the person that you like their song. Winner, we play out before 8 o'clock. The power is yours. Tabs, you were in very early yesterday. We were not even halfway through yesterday's show.
1: I had a busy day. I needed to get in early.
0: Very efficient.
1: Yep.
0: Love it. Would you like to lead us with your song?
1: Sure. Well, I saw Tyrion released a new song a few days ago, and so I thought I'm going to have a listen, and I decided to pick this one. It is the title track of her upcoming album, which comes out in August. It's called Mad Big World, and it's just about the idea of having joy amongst the chaos of everything going on in life and in the world right now, because you know Jesus. Take a listen.

0: It's Tabby's choice for Worship Wednesday.
1: That's definitely got an energy.
2: I like a bit of that.
1: I like that. That's actually my vibe. I like that, Jam.
0: It's got some flavour. If you want to vote for it, you can. 8168. 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It's free. 0508 Life FM. Just put tabs on your message if you're keen on that one.
1: Did a little bit of search around as well yesterday. My song is brand new by a dude but called Jay King. The song is called Valleys, and as the song would suggest, it just represents all those testing and difficult and challenging times that maybe some of you have been going through. If you've plugged in and you listen to Frank, and Frank had some really, really cool stuff we can lean into around going through some challenging stuff and maybe being angry at God, or maybe being stuck and you're feeling like, man, why do I feel alone? I think this song just reminds you that, nah, you may be in a valley, and a lot of you may be in that place as well. You're not alone. Where He leads you, He won't leave you. So I hope this song just reminds you of God's faithfulness, even in the valley. Have a listen. Now I got

Sellers Choice for Worship Wednesday. If you're feeling that, saying, yeah, that's me this morning. Need that one. You can text in 8168 with the keyword life. Put Seller on your message. You got the phones too, 0508 Life FM. Well, that leaves it to me. I heard this song yesterday, and it's not new. Yeah, you definitely will have heard it before. There's a verse in Isaiah 9 where it kind of describes the character of God, and you will have heard all these phrases before, but it talks about him being a wonderful counselor, a mighty God, a prince of peace, and an everlasting father. And I heard this song. It's from Chris Tomlin. It is Good, Good Father. And I don't know, it just really landed with me yesterday when I was listening to about how good he is to us, and that picture of God in that father kind of position in your life. And the lyrics speak to that. You know, you're a good, good father. It's who you are. It's who you are. But then it was the next line that really stuck with me, where it says, and I'm loved by you. That's who I am. And I don't know, if you're struggling with that question, like, who am I? Where do I belong? What defines me? Like, where do I find myself in life and in relation to God? You're defined by the fact that he loves you. He's a good, good father. And have a listen.

0: So that's my choice for Worship Wednesday. If you'd like to vote for it, you can. 8168, keyword life. 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
1: Yeah, different energy for all three songs, but I'm pretty positive that they'll all land on someone in different ways. 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
8: Have you ever been to a wedding where there's a long gap between the ceremony and the reception? It's often because the bridal party are having their photos taken, but it means the guests have quite a bit of time to fill in. It can be an awkward in-between time that you're not sure what to do with. I remember one wedding when a few of us ended up at McDonald's between the ceremony and the reception, all dressed in our wedding clothes because we didn't have anything else to do during that time. In some ways, that's a picture of the time we're all living in. The life, death, and resurrection of Jesus was like a wedding ceremony. Through those events, we have become united with Christ and part of his kingdom. But the wedding reception is yet to come, the time when Christ returns and establishes the fullness of his kingdom on earth. So we are living in between those two events, and it can feel a bit of an awkward time, like eating McDonald's in your wedding clothes. But the assurance of what Jesus has already done and the hope of what is yet to come should motivate us to live faithfully for God in the present. I'm Reuben Munn from Shore Community Church. 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
0: Bit of Worship Wednesday for you this morning. You get to choose where the playlist heads. You got three options, three doors that you can go with. A Tab song from Tyrion. It's called Mad Big World. Have a listen.
9: And this

So if that sounds like you this morning, 8168, keyword life, put a seller on your message. And then my one from Chris Tomlin from about 10 years ago, I think. Good, good father. Hello,

0: So if that's you this morning, 8168, that's the text number. Put the word life at the start of your message and then Bjorn in there somewhere and a vote will come through for me. And then we start to work it out.
1: Oh, during the playback of Tap Song, I just added it to my Spotify playlist. Good song. Good jam.
2: You know what? I'll take that as a vote for me. Thanks, Stella.
1: I like it. Good vibe. Good energy this morning. We don't look at the text messages.
2: There is a very, very clear winner today. I'd be very surprised.
1: Oh, okay.
2: If this person didn't remain at number one over the next song.
1: All right.
2: But we will see. Everything can change in the second song.
0: Well, I'll tell you, just the way it's landed, the next song we're going to play is also the shortest song we have. It's a minute and 48 seconds long. It's the latest from Ivy Asher. It's called Free. So if you are going to vote, you should get on to that. You can definitely send a vote through in that space of time.
1: Yep.
0: Like, that's not a hard ask if you're focused on it. But don't be thinking, oh, let me go make a cup of tea first and then... You will have no space for that.
1: What Bjorn's trying to say is don't dally your dilly, okay? Don't do that. Yeah. You've only got a minute and 48 seconds.
0: You need to hustle your bustle right
1: Thank
0: now.
1: Thank you.
0: Trying to think of more, but I got none. Vote now, 8168 with the keyword life and play the winner after this. Ivy Asher, Free Your Life.

0: And here we are again, finished with that song.
1: Oh, you know what? I didn't even take my own advice. I didn't dally my I dallied my dilly. So I mucked around. You're right.
0: I saw his hand reach for his drink, and then he looked around and realized he had 8 seconds before the song was finished.
1: The song gets me every time. Gets me every time.
0: Okay, that's Worship Wednesday. Voting closed officially.
1: Yep.
0: Shut it down, man. Lock the doors.
2: Well, today's winner has well over 3 times as many votes second two songs.
0: Okay, well,
1: can
0: we get the runner-up, please? I need to make sure I'm putting it.
2: I wish I could give that to you, but it is second equal currently.
1: Oh gosh.
2: If we count Stella's vote, then I'm second. So how do we want to do this,
1: I didn't text through.
0: Oh, well, that gives everything away then, I think. Doesn't it?
2: Yes. Congratulations, Bjorn. Your song has won by a landslide.
0: Okay. Well, people do love that song.
1: It's a great song.
2: It is a good song.
0: Yeah, it is very. We all agree. So we need a vote to separate which song we're playing at 9 o'clock. So if anyone wants to really hear one of those, then you can. Well, obviously some people do. So you get to decide. Send in another one, whatever you want.
1: First one gets through, either tab or seller, and we'll play that song just after 9.
0: Your winner for Worship Wednesday, Good Good Father. It is a great song, and it really just spoke to me. I think it's the fact too, like, I'm a dad, right? You know, I'm a father, and I know not everyone has been in a position where they had a great dad growing up. I was blessed to be in a family. I still have a great relationship with my dad, and that's been a huge benefit in my life, right? And he's not perfect, and I know I'm never going to be perfect for my own son, even though I try and do my best for my boys. I will always fail them and fall short in many ways, I'm sure. But, you know, when we look to God, he's this picture of what it means to be a true, good, good father. So I hope this song speaks to you this morning.
1: Amen.
0: And you can worship alongside it. It's Chris Tomlin. Getting close to 8 o'clock on Life.

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5: In this update, parts of Europe are being warned the worst is yet to come as temperatures hit record levels in several major cities. 40 people have drowned while swimming in unsupervised areas in France as people try to escape the heat wave. A warning, AI is raising the cybersecurity threat to an unprecedented level. Five Eyes agencies have issued a warning for business and government leaders that artificial intelligence could overwhelm defences within months, not years. Universities and polytechnics could be allowed to raise student fees by 6% for a third year in a row. The government's open consultation on tertiary fee settings with a 6% cap proposed on fee increases for domestic students. Met Service has issued an orange heavy rain warning for the Coromandel and Bay of Plenty west of Kawerau until later tonight. In the South Island, Arthur's and Lewis passes, as well as further south on the Milford Road, are under road snowfall warnings from 10 a.m. today until this evening. That's news.
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5: In sport, France rugby coach Fabien Gaultier has confirmed a 33-man touring group for next week's opening Nations Championship test against the All Blacks in Christchurch. The squad is without a number of frontline players, as expected, with their top 14 final between Toulouse and Montpellier being staged on Sunday. That includes star halfback Antoine Dupont, first five Romain Ntamack, and fullback Thomas Ramos. Those players are a chance to join the squad for their tests against Australia and Japan. Portugal's burst back to life at the FIFA World Cup, thrashing Uzbekistan 5-0 in Houston for a first-up group win. Veteran Cristiano Ronaldo became the first player in history to score at six different World Cups with his two first-half goals. England and Ghana are just kicking off. That's sport. I'm Jodie Gill.
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7: Northland to Taranaki, rain is spreading south this morning, possibly heavy. Thunderstorms and downpours are possible, especially around Northland and Auckland, but it should be easing off later today. Heading to the Coromandel Bay of Plenty and Central High Country, though, periods of rain with some heavy falls. Downpours and thunderstorms possible about the coast, especially from the afternoon. Gisborne to Wairarapa, also Whanganui to Wellington. Mostly cloudy, some isolated showers. Scattered rain is developing from the Arvo as well. Nelson, Buller and Marlborough, isolated showers turning to rain during the day. Possibly heavy falls. Grey and Westland, periods of rain. Possibly heavy with isolated showers for southern Westland, clearing later on. Canterbury and Otago, partly cloudy with a possible shower north of Rakaia. Rain is spreading northwards this afternoon and then clearing in the south this evening. And for Fiordland and Southland, a period of rain this morning should be followed by some showers.
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7: 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Hey, what's good? Welcome into the show. Hello. 3 past 8, or 4 past 8, effectively, on your Wednesday.
9: I tell you what's good for a lot of people, not for me, but Cadbury's Perky Nana. Are you down with a kid with a Perky Nana?
7: I proudly say I've never purchased a Perky Nana in my life.
9: Me too.
10: You're very up to date with chocolate, Sella.
7: He's a chocolate man.
10: He is.
9: Well, yeah. I'm a creamy milk Whittaker's guy.
10: Yeah.
9: And that's where it ends for me. Maybe a peanut block.
10: You always know when the new chocolate flavours are out.
9: Well, this is, it's not new. Have you not heard of the Perky Nana? Oh, Jesus.
10: No, I don't think
9: okay,
10: so.
9: Okay, flag.
7: Excuse me.
9: Okay,
7: you've never seen a Perky Nana before?
9: Sorry, I forgot. Perky Nana's old school. Perky Nana's throwback.
7: Are they? No, Perky, but they've been...
9: They've been around for years.
7: Have you never been into a gas station before? They're right there with the Twix.
10: Oh, yeah, I don't like those.
7: Yeah.
9: If you tell us, if you tell us that you haven't heard of a K-bar, I'm coming to the studio. I'm ripping off your headphones.
10: Yes. I've seen them. I just don't like them. Yeah. So block them out.
7: Yeah, they're average, I think. I mean, banana flavor. They're effectively a repackaged banana fruit burst with a bit of chocolate on the top.
9: I can't do fruit chocolate. If you got it, if you have to wrap chocolate around a fruit, then something's wrong. So
7: yeah,
9: no,
7: I'm
9: not
7: kind
9: down
7: of
9: with
7: you on the most part for that.
9: The reason why I bring up the Perky Nana is that when Kiwis travel overseas and they go to different supermarkets, basically it's a thing to travel through supermarkets and look at food. The Perky Nana is what they try and look for in overseas supermarkets. It's in the top 10. Actually, it comes in at number 9 as the most sought after goodie when Kiwis are travelling overseas.
10: Not Whittaker's chocolate?
9: Nah, I would have thought Whittaker's was right up
7: well,
9: there.
7: Well, hold on, it's number 9.
9: Yeah, true. The one that's in at number 1, and I've seen these have been in our house. I don't know whether it's this brand, I don't know. But the Fumang Propitious Mango Ice Cream, the one that is in the clear packaging and it comes out as a little popsicle but in the shape of a mango. Have you seen that?
7: Man, you're living, bro. You
9: haven't seen that?
7: That's bougie.
10: Sella's aware of all of the treats.
9: Yeah, it's my wife, man. It's, it's not me. I don't do that.
7: Oh, yeah.
9: It's,
7: that doesn't sound like something you'd do.
10: I'm above that.
9: So there's a list that's come out of the most sought-after goods that people buy when they're overseas at different supermarkets. And they want their own, the taste of home.
7: I'd like to see the accounting behind this list. I reckon there could be some backdoor Perky Nana bribery that's going on to try and boost sales, because I don't know if I can believe
10: Perky
7: that.
10: Nana.
9: You don't think the Perky Nana is up there as a Kiwi delicacy that people want?
10: No.
9: Well, us three, I think, may be the exception. But I would say, I'm not saying I agree with it, but I'm saying you who are listening right now, you love yourself a Perky Nana.
7: I would say you'd find it about the same level as a Turkish delight in popularity.
9: No way.
7: Yeah, that's where I'd
9: no.
7: put it.
10: I think that's generous.
7: In
10: to
7: my
10: be
7: ranking, you'd find them down in the niche.
9: No.
7: Niche. Strong fan base for people that like them. They probably really love them.
9: But small?
7: But they ain't got many friends to talk about it
9: oh,
7: with.
9: Oh, wow. Okay, well, you know what? Let's prove it to us. Are you a fan of the Perky Nana? Do you think it actually sits with a Turkish delight? I don't think you're a fan. Actually, no, I'll take it back. I do think you're a fan. I do think you're a big fan.
10: No one's texted in saying that they are. So.
7: Is there anyone who that's your go, like that's your number one? That you're like, if I'm going and buying a chocolate bar at a dairy, at a gas station, something like that, Perky Nana is... That's the one.
9: I tell you, if your answer is yes to that question, then we will pray for you before 9.
7: We've got Adam vs Eve coming up for you next. Here's Lily Lynn Scott. You can be happy too. It's coming up on 8 past 8.

0: Scott, you can be happy too on life. It's 10 past 8. Now, we're going to get to Adam versus Eve, but a lot of business was brought up about a perky Nana.
1: Dude. Just... We have to talk about this later on because there's so many text messages about the perky Nana.
0: Yeah. Well, are we going to talk about the perky Nah?
1: Like the beast and a perky.
0: Do you like that? A perky
1: Nah. Nah.
0: A perky Nah.
1: I reckon we need to come back to the perky Nana.
0: Hey, well, people got a lot to say about it, apparently.
1: If you've still got something to say about the perky Nana, we said that it was the goodie of choice for Kiwis when they go abroad to check out the supermarkets. They're searching for the perky Nana.
0: If you've been waiting for the time that you'll hear talk back on the radio about the perky Nana, being like, why is this never brought up? Well, today's your day, so have your say. But we've got to get into this.
2: And it's time for...
0: Good showing from the guys yesterday. 2 points on the board brings them a little bit closer to the ladies. Just a little bit, though.
1: What a brilliant, magnificent showing yesterday. Fabulous. Delicious, even. Great showing. Good call, bro.
0: Tasty like a perky Nana.
1: Perky Nana! Yep. The girls are still in front. 70 plays 63. Actually, wasn't that great, to be honest. Hey, but we inch closer. The fellas inch closer.
3: Ooh,
1: hey,
3: you said we?
1: Fellas inch closer.
0: You know, 63 to 70 sounds, it's all about how you word it. The guys have 90% of the points that the girls have. How about that?
3: Yeah, sure, that's a way to, that's a positive way to frame
1: 85%
3: it.
1: Of me believes you.
0: That is 100% accurate.
1: Yep. Great.
0: Which
1: good
0: is confusing
1: call.
0: Now. A daily quiz, we put out a question within a category. We'll mention that in a minute. We only mention it once, so listen in. If you know the answer to the first question, you just call through, tell us what that is, get a point for your team. Boom, bam, bingo. Then you decide, do I want to go double or nothing and risk it for a little bit more? That question, you won't know until you commit to it. So, higher stakes.
1: Now, that all sounds straightforward. And it is pretty much straightforward. It is a little bit different when you're talking to us. We will tell you that, but we would encourage you to call nonetheless if you've never played this game before.
0: Remember, no outside devices, searching or anything like that's got to come from your mind. Our category for today, Sella?
1: Furniture. 0508 543 36 is the number to call. Good luck. The word futon originates from which country?
0: Futon.
1: I don't know whether I would have got this straight away.
0: Ooh.
1: I don't know. No, actually, I wouldn't have. But you can guess, because we asked you for a country. Many countries around the world.
0: Futon.
1: Yep.
0: Closely related to the word photon.
1: It's not.
0: In sound only.
1: Oh. And also a distant relative to proton.
0: Very good.
1: 0508 543 36.
0: Often associated with foot on.
1: Very much so. People get it confused as well and think it's the same family as the electron.
0: Depending on whose home you're in, they would say, don't put your foot on the futon.
1: Yes. Yeah. That's true.
0: That's rude, especially with shoes.
1: And depending on which... whether you believe in the Transformers, it is related to Voltron. 0508 543 36. Good luck. You just got to pick a country that the word futon originates from.
0: If you play your cards right, we'll give you a discount in the form of a coupon.
1: I like it. Rebecca, good morning.
4: Good morning.
1: How are you?
4: Good, thank you. How are you?
1: We're great. Futon originates from which country?
4: I'm taking a guess, but Japan?
0: Japan is correct.
1: How did you guess Japan? Rebecca? How did you guess Japan?
4: I don't know. It was just a stab in the dark.
1: You stabbed right.
0: Well, You got it where it needed to be. Well, it is a Japanese thing.
1: It is a Japanese thing.
0: That's why the word comes from there.
1: It is a Japanese
0: being
1: thing.
0: Being their thing.
1: It's the... Well, it means bedding, I think.
0: What is it? Yeah, I don't really know. Because people talk about a futon. Is that just a couch that folds into a bed?
1: So it's bedding mat. Yeah, yeah, yeah.
0: It's more the mattress, isn't it? More so than the actual, like, frame stuff.
1: Yeah.
0: None of us know.
1: Okay, Rebecca. Bex, you've got one for the ladies. All right? That gets you into the 70s now. Or you were in the 70s, but now you're 71. So what do you want to do? Do you want to go again? Or is it see you later, alligator?
4: I'll go again. We've got a bit of a buffer, so... Yeah, let's go again.
0: Hey, confidence is key. Double or nothing. And now you're in.
1: You are in. They need to rub it in with the buffer a little bit there, Rebecca.
0: By the way, before we move on from the futon...
1: Yeah?
0: Traditional Japanese thin mattress... But it consists of a shikibuton, which is the mattress, and a duvet, which is the kakebuton.
1: Both of those names are really good DJ names.
0: Kakebuton and
1: shikibuton.
0: Shikibuton.
1: DJ
0: playing
1: shikibuton
0: at the futon this Friday night.
1: All right. Okay, Rebecca, you've got 1 point. Let's see if you can get two. Otherwise, you might walk away with a big fat zero if you don't get this one right. Good luck. Oh. We need you to name the global... flat pack furniture company that arrived in New Zealand in 2025.
4: IKEA.
0: Well, we might as well be giving the points away. There you go. Hey, well done. You nailed that one. Smoked it.
1: Yeah, you did. I mean, it was all over the place. Sometimes people know, sometimes they don't. You just don't know.
0: And you never know what the second question is, but it all worked out for you. So, hey, well done.
4: Awesome. Thank you.
1: See you, Rebecca. Bye, guys.
0: Hey, who's in the background? Who are we shouting out to? Sounds like there's someone else there.
4: We've got Brooklyn and Indy.
1: Brooklyn and Indy. Well done, team. Good team effort. See you later, guys. God bless.
4: Awesome. Thank you.
1: Bye.
4: Bye.
0: Love kids that are named after a place.
1: Yeah, those are cool names, actually. Very, very cool names. Oh, well.
0: Well, that erases everything that happens yesterday, I guess.
2: Score updates.
0: Tabs?
3: Are the girls now on 72?
1: No one.
0: What do you mean, are? You don't know. Asking a question?
1: You don't. Okay, well.
0: Strike the points from the record.
1: I'll give you an update. Girls are on 12. Guys are on 63.
5: Let's be honest. We've all been there. You're reading your Bible and suddenly you hit a verse that's just bizarre.
6: What? How bizarre? How bizarre?
5: You could skip it. You could Google it and get overwhelmed. What? And let's not even talk about asking AI.
7: Good job, 12 verse 2.
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11: I recently watched as my husband dug up our front garden. He first had to clear all the rocks. It was a long and strenuous job moving them from one place to another. Abraham's story is interwoven with the poignant phrase he built an altar. He built altars to remember where God appeared to him and what he promised, when he needed to seek God and when he needed to repent. He built them in moments that required obedience and sacrifice, times when he chose worship in the midst of adversity. Building an altar required a deliberate pausing. It was not a rushed process, but a sacred thing. Made from rocks, these altars represented taking the hard and broken things, the yet unfulfilled things in his life, and arranging them before God. As he did, he encountered God afresh. What might it look like for you today to pause and lay your own rocks before a loving, faithful God? I'm Amy Walker.
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0: Lapani and the listeners on Life FM, that's home 24 past 8. Good morning. Welcome into the morning wake up. You've got Salah and Bjorn. We've got a special guest joining us in studio. Feels like it's been a little few weeks too many in between, but we say hello to Sheridan Ikitone from the Parenting Place. Kia ora.
1: Morena.
0: Welcome back.
2: Morena, Sheridan. It has been a minute.
1: It has.
2: Thanks for coming in. We hope that whatever we talk about for you as parents, and maybe you're in the car with your kids dropping off to school, we hope this resonates and sits with you, and maybe you could take something out of it.
0: You say, hey, listen up, you little rat bags. We've got an expert here.
2: Okay, here's the topic this morning, Sheridan. Are we raising resilient kids, or are we going in to rescue them too quickly?
1: Yeah.
2: Do we step in, or when should we step in and when should we step back? Now, you and I both got teenage kids. Mm-hmm. Bjorn's not at that stage yet, but I still think that there's room to, you know, I mean, obviously you plant the seed early, you hope that things
0: well,
2: develop that way.
0: Yeah, it's all the same issues at different stakes.
2: Yeah.
0: Though really, and different consequences often for choices.
2: Yes. It's amazing what happens when your sweet 7-year-old, 8-year-old who wants to be by your side, what happens when they get into their teenage years, man? Hey.
1: Yeah. Suddenly you're not the coolest parent on the block and they want to be dropped off 2 streets down when
0: you
1: drop them to school.
0: Oh, I remember those days. Yeah, he is good.
1: I'll walk from here. Yeah, suddenly they want to walk where they normally never do.
2: Yeah, suddenly they want their independence, but at the same time, they're not willing to maybe work for that independence or work for some of the things that they have. Now, I'll give you an example, okay? So I've got teenage kids at home.
1: Mm-hmm.
2: And when I say, are we rescuing them too quickly? There are certain habits that some teenagers get into, and I'll use my own kids, that repeatedly you question, repeatedly you say the same messaging to them about, let's use, for example, a room.
1: Yes.
2: You need to be able to clean your room. Mm-hmm. It's not hard to pick up a towel and put it on the towel rail, mm-hmm. right? But time and time again, that gets said, mm-hmm. and it doesn't get done. Mm-hmm. To the point where, oh, dang it, I'll just get this done myself. Because I want to get it done.
1: Yes.
0: Quicker to do it yourself than teach the other person.
1: Goodness.
2: Right, right.
1: Yeah, which is in some ways more about us than them
2: absolutely,
1: in a way.
2: Absolutely. Yeah. So that's the example. We're rescuing them too quickly. We're not teaching them lessons because, you know, my wife and I, we have conversations all the time about where we need to be with our parenting.
1: Yeah. Yeah, and it is so tempting to just jump in and fix and do. You know, I was thinking about, you know, the Wreck-It Ralph movie. It's been a while, so I might not remember it correctly, but there was that little dude that fixed everything, eh? Am I remembering there was the guy that crashed it down and then there was the fix-it guy?
2: Ralph was the one who wrecked it a lot
1: is
2: more times than me.
1: Great. Yeah. Oh, I'm getting blank looks, guys, for those that
0: can't
1: see.
0: I believe you.
2: He fixed it quickly.
1: So here's the thing. There's a parenting style that we talk about at Parenting Place, which is called the lawnmower parent. And the lawnmower parent is that Mr. Fix-It dude who does too much, who shows up. You know, I work with a lot of principals and they come to me and say, Sheridan, can you please tell parents a 6-year-old does not need to be carried into school?
2: Oh, gosh.
1: Yeah, a 6-year-old can carry their own backpack.
0: A
1: 6-year-old can take the book bag out of the bag.
2: Yep.
1: Right? So we've got that right through to the teen years where we're so sick of them not tidying their room that we just do it for them. But there's a key thing here of us jumping in too soon. And we all do it out of a heart of love, actually. But it's not helpful for our kids because they're not building their own
2: resilience,
1: sense of capacity and competency and resilience.
0: Every generation thinks that the next one is the most disastrous that's ever existed, you know, and is heading down the wrong path. And you can go back to, you know, like there's that famous quote from Socrates or something where it could be said today about, you know. Do you feel like as a society we're becoming less resilient? Like we've got a lot of problems with mental health and lots of things. And I don't mean this in like a just kind of people need to harden up or something like that. But, you know, how do you start to build a foundation of resilience in kids? And obviously that looks very different at different ages.
1: Yes.
0: But what are some of the things you can start to do where it's like you are giving them challenge that they're going to have to push up against that is difficult?
1: Yeah.
0: Doesn't mean that everything's going to collapse, but it's like, so how do you start to build a culture of that in your family?
1: Yeah. So this is nuanced, right? I'm a little bit passionate about this because here's what I see in my coaching room is often we are overcompensating. So parents are really busy And often we are overdoing for our kids, often out of a sense of guilt. So, you know, that parent that is rushing into school and maybe that's the only time they have in the morning. So now I'm carrying my kid into school because I actually feel really guilty because really we have this half hour and then I won't see them till dinner or once they're in bed. And so I think there's an aspect of our lives have gotten so busy that loving on our kids looks like doing lots of things for them, marching into the principal's office when they don't make the sports team. And what we are not doing, maybe true story, what we are not doing is allowing our kids to have manageable amounts of distress that they recover from.
0: It's 8:30, got to go to headlines. We'll come back. We've got more on this next because a few things we want to dive into too, especially around what do you do with consequences of, you know, when we talk about rescuing kids, we want to take things away or step in. But what do you do when sometimes things need to be kind of felt or experienced? Got some things on that next. So headlines on the way. More with Sheridan Ikitoni from Parenting Place up next.
3: The intrepid explorer creeps forward to capture the perfect picture of the usually elusive kiwi bird. They take a step, then an unknown sound ruins the moment. No kiwi, no picture.
0: Hopefully this doesn't happen to you when you set out to take the perfect picture. Whether it's some of New Zealand's beautiful landscapes or our unique flora and fauna, we want you to share your photos with us and maybe even the world. 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
5: In this update, parts of Europe are being warned the worst is yet to come as temperatures hit record levels in several major cities. 40 people have drowned while swimming in unsupervised areas in France as people try to escape the heat wave. A warning, AI is raising the cybersecurity threat to an unprecedented level. Five Eyes agencies have issued a warning for business and government leaders that artificial intelligence could overwhelm defences within months, not years. Universities and polytechnics could be allowed to raise student fees by 6% for a third year in a row. The government's open consultation on tertiary fee settings with a 6% cap proposed on fee increases for domestic students. Met Service has issued an orange heavy rain warning for the Coromandel and Bay of Plenty west of Kawerau until later tonight. In the South Island, Arthurs and Lewis passes, as well as further south on the Milford Road, are under road snowfall warnings from 10 a.m. today until this evening. That's news.
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0: Stand on You. 23 away from 9. We've got Sheridan Ikitone joining us from Parenting Place. She's a parenting coach. By the way, if you want to find out more about Parenting Place coaching, you guys do this with families, one-on-one.
1: And online.

0: the country.
1: Yes, you can be anywhere and come and see us.
0: Because, you know, we're talking generic stuff here. We're talking sort of broad a lot of the times about ideas, which are all helpful and good. But then specific problems within families can be very unique to your situation. That kind of generalistic advice is like, well, we need to dive into this a little bit more for our situation. And people come to you with that kind of inquiry?
1: Yeah, they do.
2: You must see a common thread sometimes with some of the issues that come through and everything ties together. We're talking about raising resilient kids, or are we going in to rescue them too quickly?
1: Yeah.
2: You know, sometimes as parents, it's very hard to know when to step in and know when to back out.
1: Yeah.
2: You know, you're juggling that all the time. So we're leaving that with you.
1: Yeah, cool. Hey, can I tell you a story? It's a little bit alive for me. It happened quite a few years ago, but it's just my go-to story. So my daughter is into hip-hop. She's been all over the world for amazing events, but it was her dream to go to the Worlds in Phoenix. And it got to the point where they sent out who the team was. Okay. And I get this email, you know where it's heading.
2: Yeah.
1: And she didn't make the team, and she was put on a reserve. Now, immediately, talking about that little character, I went into fix-it mode, right? I was thinking, I need to email this teacher. How can she not have picked her? She's the best dancer in New Zealand.
2: I don't know if you know, but she's the one.
1: Okay, so imagine this. We're in the lounge. My daughter, who's 11 at the time, is on the couch, and she is floods and floods and floods of tears. My husband, who is, you've met him, he's wiser than I am. He walked in and he took one look at me and he could see fix-it.
2: Yep.
1: On, you know, almost ready to pounce, right? And he just put his hand up to me like, bro, like you sit there.
0: Talk to the hand because the face don't want
1: it. And then this is where the magic happened. He walked over to our daughter. He scooped her up in his arms.
2: Yep.
1: He let her cry.
2: Yep.
1: He let her cry. He said nothing. And I'm on the other side of the room going, why didn't I think of this, right? So end of the story is she went off to school, came home the end of that day and said, Mum, I am going to practice every day in the holidays. I'm going to make the team. And the cool end to the story is she practiced all summer. She got through. She made the team. They came first. But here's the thing. For me, the win wasn't even the win.
0: Yeah.
1: The win was the ability to sit with her in her disappointment. And this is where my encouragement to parents is, how many times are you pushing through to get them to be okay instead of leaning in and being with them when they're upset? You know, and that is how we start to build resilience. We feel the feeling alongside a parent who loves them, and they get up and they try again. They have that bounce.
2: That's amazing. Yeah, that's so good. Because you do, as parents, you're wired. You know, that's your responsibility. When, as soon as you have kids, it's not about you anymore. You want to do everything possible for your children. But sometimes the best thing to do is not do anything, but just be there for them.
0: That's hard, man.
2: I know, man.
1: I know, man.
2: I know. But
1: it's,
2: when you're a team, it's a little bit easier.
0: Because you love your kids, right? And you want the best for them. So therefore, you don't want bad things for them. But then sometimes you know you have to go through that with them. Yes. And I think my thing would be the over-talking and trying to explain to get to the, you know, I'm like, well, everything that you talked about at the end of the story, that kind of, I want to start saying that straight away to like, well, hey, you know what? Like, if you practice, and you want to start giving this speech and over-egging the whole thing.
1: Yeah.
0: But they don't need any of that.
1: They don't.
0: Right then.
1: They don't.
0: At all.
1: Yeah, and actually what I love about that story is, my daughter's ability to get there herself.
0: Yeah,
1: right?
0: because can't put it in them.
1: No.
0: They've got to find it. Yeah,
1: yeah.
2: I think you hit the nail on the head there. Sometimes we don't give our children enough credit to be able to deal with what they're dealing with.
1: Mm-hmm.
2: I think we do. We often talk to around mental health and around people who are dealing with their own challenges.
1: Mm-hmm.
2: And as a friend, we often say, don't try and fix their problem.
1: Just
2: be there for them. Just lean into what they're going through. Yes. You don't have to say anything.
1: Yeah.
2: And if we apply that to our children, for the most part, I think that's it's a definite win there as well.
1: Mm-hmm.
2: Yeah.
1: And, you know, there's different ways of being, especially with our teenagers. Some wear their heart on their sleeve. You know what's happening. Some are really inward. And I think what we can do, we can be with them, but we can validate what it is they bring us.
2: Absolutely.
1: And often we don't. We're like, oh, I hate school. You love school, right? Dismiss.
2: Yeah.
1: It's like we so quickly dismiss the emotion they're bringing rather than being able to validate and go, man, something about going to school feels really hard. We're going to get through this together. That's validation coupled with hope.
2: That's very, very cool.
0: A lot of great stuff in here that we've talked about this morning. One thing I just thought of, and I wonder if you got some thoughts on this. With your, you know, as a parent, you don't involve your kids in all of the challenges of your adult life. Mm-hmm. Like, mm-hmm. I mean, I've got really young kids. They don't need to know about our money situation. They don't need to, you know, that's not their burden to carry. I don't want to put that on them, all of that sort of stuff. But is it important, too, to try and find some sort of line of showing your own struggle to your kids or your own disappointment, like modeling that of like, oh, man, I actually had a really... You know, I've failed at this.
1: Yes.
0: And I've had bad news and it sucks. Yeah. And I'm really sad about it. I'm really disappointed myself.
1: Yeah.
0: You know, like, and that's why I'm feeling the way I'm feeling. And just to, I don't know, kind of, you don't want to put that on your kids. So sometimes you leave that out to be the parent.
1: It's like the age appropriateness, right, of what we share. But what I think we do want to model is, man, I'm feeling some big things. Something happened today and this is how I got through, or I'm actually sitting and feeling a bit disappointed. Over the years, I've been really challenged in this because my girls are really perceptive. They're like, are you okay, Mum?
0: Oh, yeah,
1: and your instinct is go, yeah, I'm great. And you're looking at them going, they are clocking me, they know. So I've really learned to go, you know what, I'm not okay, but I'm going to be. I'm going to make myself a coffee. I'm just going to sit for a bit and I'll get through this. So I think we want to model how we get through because that's allowing our kids to understand you can feel something big and it's not the end. There's someone to help you with it.
2: That's great advice. It comes down to the connection that you have with your kids and what that looks like. I think that's really, really important. And you've mentioned it too, bro, the age-appropriate things. You don't want them to sometimes feel you don't need to put the maths in front of them.
1: Yes.
2: But sometimes you need to say, okay, well, this is where it's at right now.
1: Yeah.
2: So great advice. Great advice this morning. It's been a great, great chat this morning. And if you've been listening to this, I hope you've got something out of it as well. Mm. You can jump into the parentingplace.nz/coaching if you want some more information.
0: Yeah, and you can talk to a lovely person like yourself, Sharon. Yeah.
1: Pick me. You know, KPIs and all the things.
0: You got commission.
1: Get to choose. Oh, no. You do get to choose. And we're all amazing, so you can't go wrong. There's three of us. So you guys could book in with one of us.
0: There you go. You actually get to look at the lineup.
1: Well, absolutely.
2: Well, now that you dropped the KPIs on us.
1: Oh, I know.
0: Hey, well, Sharon, nice to see you again, and thanks for popping in and talking with us this morning.
1: You're welcome.
0: It's 8:45 on Life.
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0: It's Ray on Life FM and her two sisters, Emma and Absolutely. Legal names, do you reckon?
1: I doubt it.
0: Maybe not. Stage names, probably. Kia ora, welcome in. Sally and Bjorn with you on the morning wake up. A bit of controversy earlier on in the show. Didn't know people had such strong opinions.
2: This is the show which highlights all the controversy. You know, we don't shy away from these sort of discussions.
0: We dive deep.
2: Please.
0: Straight in.
2: Absolutely. Doesn't get any deeper than asking the question around the perky nana.
0: Do you like it or not?
2: That's pretty much it. Actually, it has been named one of the world's most sought-after supermarket snacks. It's in the top 10, comes in at number 9. They've put New Zealand favourite perky nana. And you two were saying, oh, I'm not a fan. I'm not a fan either. But I thought, let's put it out to you. I thought, and I think, that you're a fan of the perky nana. We're the minority here, but you're a fan.
0: I got a bone to pick in multiple ways here. Don't like the banana flavour in almost anything, so I won't be heading for that. Never been on my hit list. And also, you know, it's Cadbury, and after they closed the Dunedin factory and it's all made in Australia or somewhere else now.
1: You just boycott?
0: Well, I just, you know.
2: Yeah, you got standards.
0: Don't call that a New Zealand favourite now.
2: Yeah, well,
0: we don't even make pineapple lumps here anymore.
2: The good thing is it's stuck with being a Kiwi favourite. It's stuck, which is, you know, you associate the perky nana with us and the pineapple lump, but you bring up a really, really good argument. I'm not a fan of the perky nana either. I think they stink.
0: I don't think I've ever bought one.
2: I would not pay for that thing.
0: Each to their own. Like, this is why there's, you know, 30 different kinds of chocolate bars, because people have different flavour profiles they're into. So we get it.
2: We do.
0: So what are people saying? Because we did ask people to get in touch. Is it as popular as we're unaware of?
2: I'll start from the bottom up. Perky Nana is my favourite of them all.
0: Really?
2: Mm-hmm.
0: Wow. Dang. Even over, like, a Kit Kat Chunky?
2: This is the thing. It just states it all right. There's no name associated with us. Now, you did mention, about 15 minutes ago, you put the perky nana level with the Turkish Delight, which I thought was a brave move, because nothing beats the Turkish Delight.
0: I just mean,
1: everything beats the Turkish
0: Delight. No, Tabs, you're really coming up against a tough crowd here, because both Sella and I, we love Turkish Delight.
1: You're unusual.
2: No.
0: Oh, you're not into it?
2: No, I hate
0: it. You said nothing beats a Turkish Delight.
2: No, I mean on the same level in terms of being yucky.
0: Oh, no. Oh, well, that was a very confusing word. I thought you were an ally.
2: No.
0: I literally bought a Turkish Delight yesterday.
1: You're in the minority.
0: But I know that's not common. Like, I know it's not a top.
2: What's wrong with you? You paid for that
0: thing?
2: It's
0: like jelly in there. It's chewy.
2: So, the second test from Abby said, I love a Turkish Delight. What wasn't what we asked. Would pass on the perky nana. Okay. All right. The next text, definitely not a perky nana. Harry. Good morning, Harry. Perky nanas are the bomb. I've loved them since the 80s.
0: Really?
2: Thank you.
0: Man, that's 37 years at least.
2: Another one, perky nana is awesome. Yep, cool.
1: They said we sell out of them at work long before the Turkish Delight.
0: Yeah, I understand. Maybe that wasn't the perfect analogy. Turkish Delight's pretty low on the popularity list. It's niche. But what I mean is the perky nana really?
2: I would say from the text messages, I won't read them all out, but people love a perky nana.
1: Somebody just
2: the
1: texted,
2: of them.
1: I love a perky nana. Man, I've already had one today.
2: See?
0: Get I told out. You. You had a perky nana for breakfast.
2: I believe
1: they're on sale at the moment at their local New World for 99 cents.
2: I told you, the temperature in this room is we don't like perky nanas. I get it. But you do. And I get that too.
0: Well, hey, each to their own. And that's fine by me. I'm just confused by it. Will say, though, can anyone explain to me, like that person just said, they're on sale for less than a dollar.
2: Yeah.
0: I'm sometimes seeing chocolate bars for like 89 cents sometimes at the supermarket.
2: I can't explain that to you.
0: Everything else has gone up in price in the last, I'm talking 20 years. Chocolate bars have been more expensive than a dollar. And now, somehow, quite often, they're less than a dollar again.
1: Do you think the bars themselves are smaller?
0: They're definitely smaller. They are. But still,
2: I wish I could afford 89 cents. I've never, ever paid for something that costs 89 cents.
0: I mean, donuts at the bakery are now $4.
2: Oh, don't get me started.
0: A Kit Kat is 90 cents?
2: Don't get me started
0: on
2: the donuts.
0: Hey, I don't want to ask too many questions in case they change something, but long may it continue.
2: Perky nut, people are still texting through. We get you. I knew this was the climate. I knew you loved it. I don't know why.
0: Hey, get out there and get your potassium in.
2: Yeah, no.
0: You know?
2: No. No.
1: Somebody just described it as chocolate covered in vomit.
2: Yeah, see.
0: Well, it's a bit extreme, but okay. It's dough.

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2: 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He throws aside dignity and social expectations. He humiliates himself to welcome home the son who had humiliated him. He doesn't wait for an apology. He doesn't demand explanations. He runs, embraces, and kisses his child.
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13: In this update, 40 people have drowned while swimming in unsupervised areas in France as people try to escape temperatures reaching as high as 44 degrees. The Eiffel Tower and the Louvre are among sites closing early as the government warns people to take extra care. A warning, lower mortgage rates could be short-lived. ANZ's dropping its one-year fixed home loan rate by 14 basis points from today, while the 2 and 3 year rates will be cut by 20 basis points. Loan markets, CEO Bruce Patton says with an OCR announcement from the Reserve Bank coming in 2 weeks, interest rate hikes could turn this around. An independent United Nations inquiry has found Israel is continuing to commit genocide by deliberately targeting Palestinian children in Gaza. Abuse and threats have surged against Auckland councillors after a historic 7.9% rates increase. At least 2 death threats have been referred to police. That's news.
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13: In sports, speculation of a rift between England cricket coach Brendan McCullum and captain Ben Stokes has been put to bed on the eve of the deciding third test against New Zealand. Stokes and Gus Atkinson return for the Trent Bridge test starting tomorrow after missing game 2 due to a breach of team curfew. McCullum was quick to bat away growing questions around a strained relationship.
14: We talked about that this morning. I said, I don't know, do you know where this has come from, the conversations around sort of our relationship over the last 6 months? He said, no, I have no idea. He said, as far as I'm concerned, and I said to him, as far as I'm concerned, I consider you a good friend.
13: Cristiano Ronaldo's become the first footballer to score at 6 World Cups, scoring a brace in Portugal's 5-0 thrashing of Uzbekistan in Houston. It secures Portugal's first win of the tournament and inflicts a second loss on their opponents. That's sport. I'm Jodie Gill.
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16: Northland to Taranaki, rain is spreading south this morning, possibly heavy. Thunderstorms and downpours are possible, especially around Northland and Auckland, but it should be easing off later today. Heading to the Coromandel Bay of Plenty and Central High Country, though, periods of rain with some heavy falls, downpours and thunderstorms possible about the coast, especially from the afternoon. Gisborne to Wairarapa, also Whanganui to Wellington, mostly cloudy, some isolated showers. Scattered rain is developing from the Arvo as well. Nelson, Buller and Marlborough, isolated showers turning to rain during the day, possibly heavy falls. Grey and Westland, periods of rain. Possibly heavy with isolated showers for southern Westland, clearing later on. Canterbury and Otago, partly cloudy with a possible shower north of Rakaia. Rain is spreading northwards this afternoon and then clearing in the south this evening. And for Fiordland and Southland, a period of rain this morning should be followed by some showers.
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16: Isaiah 53 verse 5. But it was our sins that did that to him, that ripped and tore and crushed him. Our sins. He took the punishment, and that made us whole. Through his bruises, we get healed.
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19: Hello, welcome to the show. Thanks for joining us. Good Wednesday morning to you. Is England playing Ghana yet? How's that happening?
20: How dare you ask me that question when I'm focused in on what we're supposed to be doing here on the Morning Wake Up?
19: I see you've got your phone out.
21: Salah is never distracted by sports games going on at the same time as the show.
20: It is on. I thought it was on at 10, but it's half time in the England versus Ghana game.
19: Oh, what's the score?
20: Nil all.
19: Oh, okay.
20: Yeah, my bad.
19: There you go. Half time, nil, nil, zero, play zero. Okay. Oh, well, there you go. Yeah, I thought it started later as well. Anyway, whatever. If you're a big fan of the football, you'll already know. You'll already be in that. Sounds like it's coming home to me. Have England ever won?
21: Yeah, yes. That's what I've been wondering.
19: The World Cup.
21: Has it ever come home?
20: Years and years ago.
19: So I always did wonder if that whole it's coming home thing was like an ironic sort of like, it's never been here, but...
21: You should say that to someone.
19: Oh, like my father-in-law who's English and a big football
21: fan.
19: You
21: should say that to them. I reckon that would be great rage.
19: Wait, let me guess the year.
20: Yeah, good.
19: It was at 1966.
20: Yeah, good call. Yeah, you knew before I even, you Googled it as well.
19: Are you serious?
20: Yes, 96.
19: No, look, I got nothing. That's from the depths of the caverns of my mind.
20: You know,
19: that is an elite knowledge pool right there. That must be buried in there somewhere. That felt like a guess, but crazy. Obviously it must have been.
20: Well, they hosted it then.
19: All time.
20: But it's been too long. England, you need to get your football on, England.
19: I promise you, I didn't know. I didn't think I knew that, but I must have had an inkling somehow.
21: You've got such a smile on your face right now.
19: I'm really stoked on that. It's made my whole day.
20: You reckon we should play some music?
19: Do you think so? Yeah, we've got a football game to watch. Worship Wednesday this morning. My song took it out with a bit of Chris Tomlin. People can't seem to go past that guy. Very popular. But Tyrion, your one, Tabs, also got a lot of votes.
21: Yeah, this is a new one from Tyrion. It's the title track of her upcoming album, which comes out in August. And this one's called Mad Big World.
19: Turn it up and enjoy. Your Worship Wednesday on Life.

0: You got the morning wake up on Life. We are messengers. There's halfway home. Sella and Bjorn.
1: That's unbelievable.
0: And an unbelievable fact for you today. It's the one that I was going to go with yesterday and then I set it aside for the appropriate time, which is now. My fact today is about a man named Frederick Tudor.
2: C-H or T-U?
0: T-U.
2: Okay, Tudor.
0: Okay. Tudor. Very fancy looking.
2: Yes,
0: you can almost picture him just in your mind. He looks exactly like you think.
2: I can imagine, dude. All right, I can imagine.
0: He was also nicknamed the Ice King.
2: Ooh.
0: Back in the early 1800s. So this guy was from Massachusetts in the United States, and it gets very, very cold up there, right? So they get these frozen lakes and stuff like that. Anyway, he started thinking that he could start selling ice to people from their frozen farm lakes. So they developed a way to sort of cut it into these fantastic big slabs, stack it all together, then they'd ship it back to Boston, and then they'd start taking it down the coast of the United States. Now, this is before refrigeration kind of existed, right? So there's no way to keep the ice frozen other than itself keeping itself frozen. Yeah. So it was always a race against time with the ice to get it to market and sell it to people. But back in the day, this used to be a real common thing all around the place. He got so good at it, he started putting it on ships and sending it down the coast, loading up ships full of ice, slabs and slabs of ice, and then arriving at different ports. And the better and better he got at it, the further and further he could go.
2: How did he refrigerate?
0: Well, the ice itself becomes what keeps itself cold. So the more you can stack with...
2: Igloo. It became like a self-igloo.
0: Yeah, a self-perpetuating thing, right? I mean, this is how, snowy mountains in the sun all day don't just melt away because the ice keeps itself, you know, it regulates. It does melt, obviously, though, at the same time. He got so good at it that he could ship it all around the world, including his most profitable trading... was sending ice from Massachusetts all the way to India.
1: That's unbelievable.
2: How far away is that?
0: 3 months.
2: 3 months on a boat?
0: On a boat.
2: Get out.
0: Yeah. He'd load up 180 tons of ice, and then by the time they got there 3 months later, he still had 100 tons left. Yeah. So he was using sawdust and sort of this dense rice stuff that he would pay or tried all sorts of things. He became the ice king. He shipped it all around the world. He's taking it to Cuba. He could get it to Australia. He could get it to all over the place. And people there basically almost never seen ice before. Yeah, in certain parts of the world back then, that just didn't exist. It was like a miracle.
2: Incredible. You know, you have a little bit of science, you get that going. 3 months on a boat. I say move over, Michael Jones. This guy is the Iceman.
0: Man, he is. Yeah. He was the ice king.
2: That's incredible.
0: Anyway, and then people figured out how to make their own ice and he went out of business. But it was pretty good while it lasted.
1: That's unbelievable.
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6: Today we're starting with some verses from Psalm 27, which is a Psalm of David.
7: I am confident I will see the Lord's goodness while I am here in the land of the living. Wait patiently for the Lord. Be brave and courageous. Yes, wait patiently for the Lord.
6: Psalm 27, verses 13 and 14 from the NLT. David says, wait patiently for the Lord. Be brave and courageous. Yes, wait patiently for the Lord. Bible teacher Jen Wilkin points out that waiting is something we're pretty bad at these days. We expect instant everything. We order something online and it arrives the next day. We get meals delivered in minutes. Movies, books, and music appear instantly on our screens. Because of that, waiting feels like a negative thing. But in Scripture, waiting is actually a virtue. It's part of what it means to follow God. It's a sign of spiritual maturity. The Bible encourages God's people to wait. The book of Isaiah says those who wait on the Lord will renew their strength. In the New Testament, St. Paul lists patience, which is another word for being willing to wait, as one of the fruits of the Spirit. We live in what people sometimes call a microwave culture, where we expect everything quickly. But from God's perspective, waiting is genuinely valuable. It shapes us, strengthens us, and grows us. Waiting deepens our trust in God. Being able to wait is an important part of the Christian life. Yes, it can be hard, but waiting is also really good for us. Times of waiting help us grow. They deepen our faith and our trust in God. Waiting strengthens our relationship with Him. So in the words of Psalm 27, wait patiently for the Lord. Be brave and courageous. Yes, wait patiently for the Lord.
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0: You got the morning wake up on Life. Good morning, Sella and Bjorn. Right now it's time to pull back the curtain. Check out what's been going on around the other side of the world overnight. Mr. Worldwide. We're talking AI humanoid-ish robots that are apparently going to all turn up and take our jobs, Sella. It's the future. I can't wait. Finally, I'll get a sleep in.
1: Bring it on.
0: Firstly, we head to Arizona. SWAT were unfortunately called out to a bit of a standoff situation.
1: Oh, no.
0: In a small apartment complex. And so they got, and you know America, they turn up. So they got all, they closed the street down, 50 cops, vehicles, all that sort of
1: armored, heavy armored, yeah.
0: Tank thing, yep. All of that sort of stuff. Someone ordered DoorDash. Who was also in the apartment complex, because obviously they couldn't leave. Maybe they needed to go out for dinner.
1: Good timing.
0: And they thought, well, you know, maybe I can get the food coming to me. Mm. So a DoorDash robot turns up into the SWAT scene, completely and blissfully unaware. Sure.

0: You know, they have the bomb squad ones. Well, they had to go in and try and disable the burrito delivery.
1: Was it like a short circuit robot?
0: with the traveler.
1: Come on, SWAT. Get with the program. Get up to speed.
0: I mean, I'm guessing it was still a high tension situation, but I hope it brought some comic relief. At least to somebody in there, and it all turned out well in the end. Going now to Poland, they've got a bit of a problem with wild boars in certain towns and cities. They've started deploying Unitree G1's humanoid robot. They're a bit shorter than your average person, so they're about 4'3". So they don't stand the height of like an average person, but smaller, but... Yeah. Tell you what, they're pretty good.
1: Do they actually look like a person? Like, have they got arms and legs?
0: Okay. They look more like a RoboCop kind of style.
1: Right, robot.
0: If you could
1: rigid,
0: picture that.
1: Rigid, yeah.
0: Yeah, quite rigid. This one's walking around. It's got a backpack. I'm not sure why.
1: It's got a backpack.
0: Because I don't know if it can open it or take anything out of it. If it needs it. It's also got knee pads.
1: Are you talking like a normal backpack, not one built into it?
0: No, they're wearing a backpack. I don't know if that's like... Does it house something that may be useful for delivery or for the robot to use itself? Or maybe that's just to make it look more friendly? I don't know. It's got a helmet also and knee pads. It sounds like it's going skateboarding, to be honest. But what it's doing is chasing away wild boars in the city.
1: Okay.
0: Trying to defend, because they cause a ruckus and they're a bit dangerous and everything. So obviously if the robots can take care of them rather than people, that's a lot safer. Until the robot confuses you with a boar. And then you've got to fight for your life, not only against a boar, but also a humanoid robot.
1: I mentioned this earlier. We're in dangerous territory, man. Maybe not now.
0: I'm just glad we're not in the testing ground of where they're like first deploying this kind of stuff. Happy for other people to be the guinea pigs on that. And that is your window to the world.
2: Let's be honest. We've all been there. You're reading your Bible and suddenly you hit a verse that's just bizarre.
3: What? How bizarre? How bizarre?
2: You could skip it. You could Google it and get overwhelmed. What? And let's not even talk about asking AI.
4: Job 12 verse 2.
2: 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Got a verse that's got you confused? 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

0: You got the morning wake up on life. 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
1: The verse of the day, brought to you by Bible Society and Manor Christian Stores. We believe the Bible is for everyone.
2: Taking a look at the book of Acts this morning, chapter 13, verse 39. Everyone who believes in him is declared right in God's sight. Something the law of Moses could never do.
0: Oh, slighting the law of Moses. Something this jump of it. When you read through the book of Acts, it's kind of the story of the early church. So it's post Jesus' crucifixion, and then what happens to the disciples, the apostles, as they go and often spread out all throughout kind of the Mediterranean, Europe and North Africa and all these places. Incredible stories in here, and boldness of Paul and these different different people that are just spreading the message.
2: Yeah.
0: Of what Jesus did. And often they're speaking to directly, you know, like he says here, you know, to Jews and God-fearing Gentiles, people who have believed in God for a long time, right? But they've been under like the Old Testament kind of law was how they understood the relationship. And he's coming to rewrite all of that. But he quotes their own scriptures to him right throughout that as he's teaching them about what Jesus has done on the cross. He's like, he's fulfilling all these scriptures you know and you've held on your heart and longed for of this Savior, this Messiah. That has happened. Jesus has come. He's died. He's rose again. He speaks to them and then he gives them this freedom that he says, like, you'll never find this in the law that you cling to, the way that you live your life of paying penance for the things you did wrong, and then you've got to come back tomorrow or next week and try and do it again and become right with God, where he's like, that's done. That's the scandal of grace of the cross, is that Jesus has set you free once and for all.
2: Yeah, great context, Bjorn. The opening of this verse says everyone, every single person who believes in him is declared right in God's sight. Not just a few of us, not just a handful, not just people living in Rome, not just people living in the Northern Hemisphere or the Southern Hemisphere, everybody. And as Bjorn has highlighted there, all you got to do is, that's it. You're made right by God by your faith. You don't have to earn anything. Everything's been done for you. You don't have to work for it. We're saved because we trust in him, not by being good enough.
0: How often though we try and convince ourselves back to that place though, eh? And then get upset about it.
2: I know, well, this is a great reminder for all of us, right? When we utter these words out loud, that we don't have to do that, but you're right. You're right.
0: It's a great promise and a great verse, and if you do want to read around it, you'll find it in the book of Acts. We were looking at chapter 13, verse 39.
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5: Blessed are those who are persecuted because of righteousness, for theirs is the kingdom of heaven. This is the 8th Beatitude from the Sermon on the Mount that Jesus gave, from Matthew chapter 5. This is relevant today because not only are millions of Christians in our world being persecuted for their faith, but also because at some point in our life, if we are serious about putting God first, we will come across some form of opposition. But rejoice and be glad in the midst of suffering for righteousness and for Jesus, because that very suffering will receive a very great compensation and a very great reward in heaven. Blessed are those who are persecuted because of righteousness, for theirs is the kingdom of heaven.
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0: Good morning. Oh, voice crack. That's how we want to end the show. Bodie with Obsessed, Stella and Bjorn with you. Obviously done because we run out of steam. As we come to a close at 10 o'clock, before we end the show, though, we always end the show on a... Today it's a high-pitched voice squeal.
1: Does it make you feel young?
0: It's like puberty all over again. Such great memories.
2: Well, yeah, well, you got reminded of that yesterday when we were at the South Auckland Careers Expo. Tell us, some of those boys out there, far out, man. Trees, just massive.
0: Yeah, what's going on?
2: Massive.
0: It seems like next generation is just huge.
2: They are.
0: A lot of these kids, I was like, you're taller than me and you've got beards.
2: Yeah.
0: You're 15 years old.
2: Well, I've got a 15-year-old. He's same height as me, if not a little bit taller. So,
0: yeah, my nephew Jerry's just overtaken me.
2: Yeah. That's not our high. Our high today is quite an emotional one. Bjorn's going to play a little bit of audio, but you would have known that a couple of days ago the All Blacks squad announcement was made. To not a lot of fanfare.
0: A lot going on, though. Just the thing's so saturated with news and sport and the FIFA World Cup, and the All Blacks are just, I think, flying just a little bit under the radar.
2: Oh, but
0: I think once the first game kicks off, it'll step up.
2: Oh, I would agree with you. They also announced the captain as Adi Savia. Now, here's the thing, we find out as a nation in front of the TV, but behind closed doors, you wonder, okay, how did Adi tell anyone? Did he talk to, obviously he would have told his wife, and then what else happened? And there's a beautiful emotional video that's on his Instagram page about, and it shows all the people that he connected with and contacted. Starts with his mum and dad.
3: Adi!
4: Now, me, just want to let you guys know that Ren's called me. Yeah, I'm the captain.
3: Congratulations.
4: Thank you. Right, it's time. Yeah.
3: Okay.
4: Okay. I thought I'd let you know first.
2: She's crying.
0: Very emotional.
2: Yeah.
4: Okay.
0: You know, overwhelmed.
4: Thank you.
3: Well, congratulations. I'm so stoked.
0: And then he starts going, there's sort of a montage of like all the important people in his life, family members. And
2: called his brother, Julian, who's another, who's an All Black. Yeah, yeah, there's a montage of different people he contacted and connected with. Very, very emotional. I think that's just the sort of leader that Adi is. Adi's a very, follow me type of leader, very sensitive person. We know also he's a man of faith, so we got to get him into the studio soon.
0: I'd love to chat to him. I've never met him before, never spoken to him, but he seems like a fantastic guy.
2: Absolutely right. And not taking anything away from previous captains. I mean, Scott Barrett was a great captain. He was a follow me, this is where I'm going, power, just lead by example. And I would... If I was to compare Adi with somebody, I'd say he's our Siya Kolisi, who's the captain of the Springboks. He's just very much that type of person. He wants to put his arms around his team and say, hey, I'm here for you type of thing. Very sensitive, very emotional. So I think, from where I stand, I think the team's in really good hands.
0: Yep, the old thrashing shark, Adi Savia. Doesn't matter. Even what I've always loved about Adi when he plays, even when he's falling to the ground, he's still running at full speed.
2: Pumping his
0: like
2: legs.
0: Those chompy like legs, pump the legs. It's all happening even until he hits the ground. It's like unbelievable how he finds that much energy to just keep pushing.
2: Yeah.
0: You know, that's the leader you need.
2: Yep. And I think we're in good hands. So that was a really, really emotional video. What a nice way to end the show.
0: Well, that's us done for a Wednesday. Back tomorrow on a Thursday show. Hope your day, I know it's pretty nasty weather around the place, but keep your spirits up. Won't last forever.
2: Please, watch your following distances on the roads as well, up and down the country.
0: And we'll see you back on the show tomorrow from 6.

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2: In this update, 40 people have drowned while swimming in unsupervised areas in France as its hospitals brace for an influx of people. France's health department has issued a red danger alert for the heat wave, while Italy, the UK and Spain are also sweltering in extreme heat with record temperatures in some regions. The health minister says it's a complex task to unclog the issue of ED wait times. Simeon Brown says there's no single solution.
3: We need to make it easier to see a GP, and that's what we've just done through big uplift in funding for GPs, rewait and capitation. We've got it more urgent and after our care. A new 24/7 urgent care in South Auckland is taking pressure off Middlemore Hospital.
2: Auckland Mayor Wayne Brown seeking urgent advice from staff after a mass exodus of Heart of the City's executive committee members. Six of the business association's seven voting members resigned last night. A sober footballing affair for thousands of offenders across the UK as England gets underway in its match against Ghana. Britain's Ministry of Justice has fitted more than 5,000 offenders with high-tech ankle tags to stop them drinking alcohol during the World Cup. That's news.
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2: In sports, speculation of a rift between England cricket coach Brendan McCullum and captain Ben Stokes has been put to bed on the eve of the deciding third test against New Zealand. Stokes and Gus Atkinson return for the Trent Bridge test starting tomorrow after missing game two due to a breach of team curfew. McCullum's been quick to bat away growing questions around a strained relationship.
4: We talked about that this morning. I said, I don't know, do you know where this has come from, the conversations around sort of our relationship over the last 6 months? He said, no, I have no idea. He said, as far as I'm concerned, and I said to him, as far as I'm concerned, I consider you a good friend.
2: The Super Rugby champion Hurricanes have confirmed the expected departure of assistant coach Brad Cooper to join English side Harlequins. He leaves after two seasons at the Wellington-based franchise. At Sport, I'm Jodie Gill.
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6: Atamarie, good morning. Northland through to Taranaki, you've got rain spreading south this morning. Possibly heavy, there are thunderstorms and downpours possible. About Northland and Auckland, easing later today. For Coromandel, we have plenty, and the central high country, periods of rain with some heavy falls, downpours and thunderstorms possible about the coast from the afternoon. For Gisborne through to Waitanapa, also Whanganui through to Wellington, it's mostly cloudy with isolated showers. There is scattered rain developing from the afternoon. Nelsonville and Marlborough, isolated showers turning to rain during the day with possibly heavy falls. For Grey and Westland, periods of rain, possibly heavy clearing later. Canterbury and Otago, partly cloudy with a possible shower north of Rakaia? Got rain spreading northwards this afternoon, then clearing in the south this evening. For Fiordland and Southland, there is a period of rain this morning followed by showers.
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7: Romans 3 verse 23 to 24. 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We all fall short of God's glorious standard. Yet God, in his grace, freely makes us right in his sight. He did this through Christ Jesus when he freed us from the penalty of our sins.
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It is Life FM Sunday morning. It's Horan Wells and Pastor Mike Jr. Well, I tell you what, it's not. It's not Sunday morning. That's just the name of the song. It is Wednesday, though. Wednesday morning, the 24th of June. Ata marie e te whanau. Kei te pehi a koe. How are you? I hope you're well. I just wanted to double back real quick to the weather. I read that in Canterbury and Otago it was partly cloudy with possible showers north of Rakaia. Now, I am personally not familiar with Rakaia. It was a bit of a curveball. I didn't see that coming. Didn't know where it was. Obviously, it's near Canterbury and Otago. But I've done a quick Google for us. It is in the Ashburton District, Canterbury region. Just over 1,500 people living in Rakaia. But it is actually known as the Salmon Capital of New Zealand. It is celebrated for its famous world-class Chinook salmon fishing. And get this, this is where you will find, and once I say it, you'll be like, oh, I know Rakaia. This is where you would find that massive 12-meter tall salmon statue. Eh? You know it now? You know it now? I feel like I've even been to Rakaia. I had to just jog my memory. Anyway, that's where you'll find that giant salmon. Also, the Rakaia Bridge, and that is one of the longest bridges in the Southern Hemisphere. So it's got a lot going for it. It has got a lot going for it. Sorry, aroha mai, Rakaia. Put the spotlight on you a little bit this morning, but yeah, good to know. Hey, coming up on the show,

0: in the next couple minutes. Let's get into the show, shall we?
1: Making a will is not exactly at the top of the average millennial's priority list. It's an important thing to sort out at some stage, though. If you're in that place where you are thinking about it, then you may consider remembering Life FM in your will. A cool way of making sure that you leave a lasting positive legacy in New Zealand, even after you shake off this mortal coil. 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
6: Kia ora tātou. Welcome to A Minute in History with The Hope Project. One of the greatest humanitarian movements of history is that of the International Red Cross, started by Henri Durant. Durant was a Swiss banker, philanthropist, and passionate Christian believer. In 1859, he went on a business trip to see Napoleon III. It was on this trip that he witnessed a ghastly battle in Italy's fight for reunification. After the battle, Durant worked tirelessly helping the wounded who were housed in churches nearby. He observed how many were dying simply because preparations with medical supplies and staffing hadn't been made prior. He wrote of his experience in a book in which he pondered the possibility of an international organization that could work in times of peace to help the wounded in times of war. This led to the formation of the Red Cross in 1864, and it has saved literally millions of lives since. The more we investigate the history of our values, the more we find the footprints of Jesus. See hopeproject.co.nz for more.
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New from Tyrion, it is You Remain on Life FM. Hey, you got Shiz hanging out with you on your Wednesday. Now, that song currently is number 27 on the U Chart countdown. Just wanted to say, go and vote now for your favourite songs at lifefm.co.nz. Now, these are the current top four. Joy is in at number four. Oscar Ironside is number three.

Number two with Won't Let Go. And Good Weather Forecast is number one with Suffer Well. When you finally come home. It is up to you, all right, to vote for your favourite new music. Jump online, like I said, lifefm.co.nz /YouChart and get voting for your favourite songs now. We have got coming up next, Sips and Scripture. Looking forward to getting into the word this morning. So go brew yourself a cup of tea or a cup of coffee and meet back here in 5.

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0: That's the one. I have got a cup of coffee this morning. I've put my caramel-flavoured collagen crema in there, and it is quite delightful. I will say, it is a pretty good coffee this morning. And I hope your cup of tea or cup of coffee is just as good. As we get into the Word together, hit pause on a busy Wednesday. And read from the book of Isaiah, chapter 40, verse 31. It says, "Those who hope in the Lord will renew their strength. They will soar on wings like eagles. They will run and not grow weary. They will walk and not be faint." Now, this is one of those verses that is incredibly popular, right? And I guess it's just like saying it's really easy for us to live victorious for the Lord when we're soaring on wings like eagles. Now, that doesn't literally mean we're going to sprout wings and fly. It's not a Red Bull ad, you know? We are, and I've only kind of grasped this in the last few years. It's not that we're just gonna be able to fly through everything, right? Like flap our arms. It's actually that when you look up into the sky, do you notice that the birds aren't flapping flat tack? They're not just like flying along, you know, waving their arms around. They actually often soar. They put their wings out and they just manage to fly, like float, like glide across the sky on the airwaves. And I think that's what it means. Those who hope in the Lord will renew their strength. They will soar on wings like eagles. That just means that we're not going to be putting all this effort into moving forward. We're not going to be striving. We're not going to be doing it in our own strength, but we will be doing our due diligence, hoping in the Lord, right? And He will see us soar. Does that make sense? Like, it really only clicked in my mind a few years ago what that verse really kind of means. Those who hope in the Lord will renew their strength. It means that you won't be pouring from an empty cup. It means you won't be doing it all in your own strength. It will mean that there'll be, you know, little miracles, little things happen along the way. And you're like, wow, God, like, thank you for opening that door. Thank you for putting this path in front of me. Thank you for, I don't know, you know, doing all these things that make it, in a sense, easier to soar. I don't know. That's what I've been thinking about anyway. The music's finished, so I might need to wrap up. But Isaiah 40, verse 31, an incredibly popular verse. And I just think it's a beautiful one to kind of mull over. Ask the Lord if He will speak to you through that verse today. There's a lot going on there, so go read it yourself. It is Isaiah chapter 40, verse 31.
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0: 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Well, it is only the number one song on the Life FM playlist at the moment. 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If that rings a bell to you and you know what that sound is, text and let me know, because, whoa, nostalgia.
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11: Peter, one of the key disciples, denied Jesus three times on the same day Jesus was taken to the cross. He'd have felt incredible guilt. The Bible says he wept. Have a look at John chapter 21, verses 15 to 17. When Jesus asks Peter if he loves him, he's using the Greek word agape for love. Agape means unconditional love, the kind of sacrificial love that God has for us. He asks Peter, "Do you agape me?" twice. Both times, Peter replies, "I phileo you." Phileo means love too, but not the unconditional agape kind. Phileo means to be fond of a person. It's about friendship rather than loving enough to die for another person. The third time, Jesus asks the same question, but uses phileo himself. The third time. Ouch. Peter knows he messed up three times, and it haunts him. He knows he can't return Jesus' unconditional love, but he can offer this phileo love. Jesus comes to Peter's level. He meets him where he's at. What does this mean for us? We can bring what we have to Jesus, even if we've messed up. He'll meet us at our level. Let's turn to him, ask for his forgiveness and healing, and offer back the best love that we are capable of. Let's not make it a heavy, guilt-ridden thing, but take time to thank and praise him for his love, determining to walk in freedom. So what now? Live free from guilt. Jesus knows, loves, and forgives you.
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It's Omega Levine on Life FM, bit of New Zealand music. Now, I played this piece of audio, asked if you recognised it. A bit of a throwback for us oldies. Now, that is a sound I'd not heard in many, many years. And yeah, it is, in fact, an old Nokia phone sat by some computer speakers. I mean, this would happen often in the car as well. Right before you got a call, that little sound would come over the speakers. And yeah, likewise, you know, the very similar sound when you were driving past an electric fence. Does anybody else remember? Or, you know, it's a bit of early 2000s nostalgia for your Wednesday morning. This is Blanca now. It's When I Found You. Man, I haven't heard those sounds in years.

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2: In this update, Regional Development Minister Shane Jones is backing investment in a major North Island freight hub to create jobs. The government's approved up to $22.4 million to support the rail aspect of new freight hub at Te Utanganui in Palmerston North, connecting the lower North Island's ports. Cities across Europe are scrambling to offer places to cool off as the severe heat wave is expected to ramp up. France's health department has issued a red danger alert, while Italy, the UK and Spain are also sweltering in extreme heat, with record temperatures soaring past 40 degrees in some regions. Researchers are looking at the bright side of diabetes medications and finding surprising benefits. Otago researchers have found metformin, used for treating type 2 diabetes, also significantly reduces prostate cancer. A cafe devastated by fire at Littleton near Christchurch is asking the community to donate the amount of a cup of coffee to support its staff. The Shroom Room was gutted by the blaze that broke out on Sunday night. That's news.
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2: In sport, frustration for England after a nil-all FIFA World Cup group draw against Ghana in Boston. The Three Lions had 79% possession but were unable to put the icing on regular periods of attack. Midfielder Declan Rice acknowledged they left things too late on TVNZ.
3: It's always difficult when you play against 11 behind the ball as deep as they was. You've got to find solutions, and last 10 minutes we probably found more than we did all game and we was unlucky not to score. But look, we stay positive, we keep going.
2: Auckland FC have confirmed the signing of All-Whites midfielder Lachlan Bayliss for the upcoming Men's A-League football season. The 23-year-old makes the move from the Newcastle Jets. Bayliss joins Auckland FC in the wake of several key departures, including attackers Jesse Randall and Guillermo Mai, and centre-back Dan Hall. That's sport. I'm Jodie Gill.
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5: North Wind to Taranaki, rain spreading south this morning, possibly heavy. There are thunderstorms and downpours possible. About North Wind and Auckland, all easing later today. Coromandel, the Bay of Plenty and Central High Country, periods of rain or some heavy falls. Downpours and thunderstorms possible about the coast from the afternoon. Gisborne through to Wairarapa, but also Whanganui through to Wellington. It's mostly cloudy with isolated showers. Scattered rain developing from the afternoon. For Nelsonville and Marlborough, isolated showers turning to rain during the day with heavy falls possible. For Grey and Westland, periods of rain, possibly heavy, clearing later. Canterbury and Otago, partly cloudy, with a possible shower north of Rakaia. Got rain spreading northwards this afternoon, then clearing in the south this evening. And for Fiordland and Southland, a period of rain this morning, followed by showers.
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6: 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On the other hand, if we admit our sins, make a clean breast of them, He won't let us down. He'll be true to Himself. He'll forgive our sins and purge us of all wrongdoing.
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It's the author, Brandon Lake and Nick Jonas on Life FM. It is currently in at number 7 on the U-Chart countdown. Now, that is not the only song that Brandon Lake and Nick Jonas did together. Take a listen to this.

0: the song Hope off Nick Jonas's album called Sunday Best. But this is a remix of Hope and this particular version featuring Brandon Lake. Isn't that so cool? Anyway, I just thought I'd share that with you. I'm a big Jonas Brothers fan myself. So yeah, love a chance to play this on the show.
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7: My GPS has to say recalculating more often than I'd like. A missed turn, a wrong exit, a distracted moment, and suddenly that calm voice announces that I've gone off course. But what I love is this. It never says, "You've blown it, Mickey." It never gives up. It simply reroutes me and offers me a new way forward. That's God's grace. God doesn't abandon us when we take wrong turns. He doesn't scold us into despair or leave us stranded in the middle of nowhere. Instead, he whispers, "Let's try again." His spirit gently draws us back, redirecting our path again and again. The route might take longer, the detour might be winding, but the destination is still intact. Our mistakes don't erase God's plan. His love is larger than our missteps. So, if you've taken a wrong turn lately, don't panic. You're not beyond reach. God's already recalculating, already guiding you toward where he wants you to be. I'm Mickey from inbetween.org.nz, and I hope this sparks your thinking. Let's see what God does with it.
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for King and Country's new song, Miracle, number 20 on the countdown. It's neither halfway up nor down. It's bang smack in the middle. Hey, just having looked at the weather forecast and looking on the Met Service website, grey rain clouds cover the country. Right now, the only places that have a sunshine are Whangarei, Gisborne, Napier, Palmerston North, Wellington, Queenstown and Dunedin. But those little sunshines are trying to peek out from behind the grey rain clouds. So it looks like most of the country is having a wet day today. Just read a weather forecast sort of article talking about the fact that there is rain and wind from the tropics bearing down on the top of the North Island, and that there are 8 warnings and watches in force. So make sure you're staying safe out there. Thunderstorms, rain, you know, make sure you've got your headlights on if you're driving around, safe following distance, all the good stuff. And honestly, ideally, just indoors watching the wet weather from behind a window is kind of ideal today.

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0: It's Rua Young with Running on Life FM, 11:30. You got Shez hanging out with you 9 hours from now at 8 p.m. tonight. The auction for the dress closes. Now, for part of the World Vision 40-hour challenge, I decided I was going to sew a dress. Now, it was up to you to pick the colour of said dress. I gave you the option of either a beautiful steel blue colour or a sage green colour. You went with a steel blue, so I went and bought the fabric on the Wednesday that we put the challenge out there. I started cutting it out and then stitching it together, and then by Thursday, I was like, oh my goodness, I really got to get this done before work on Friday. So, stayed up to the wee small hours of Friday morning sewing this dress. It is done, and we took photos of it on the Friday and posted it on Trade Me. So, we're auctioning off the dress. The auction closes tonight. If you are wanting to get your hands on this beautiful, if I do say so myself, linen cotton blend dress, I'm calling it the dress with pockets and purpose, because all proceeds for this auction are going to World Vision. So essentially, I guess it's like making a donation and you get a dress. Like, that's quite cool, hey? It is a pattern size 14. However, because it is a wrap dress, it is very full. If you know anything about dresses or like skirts, it's a full dress. There's over 7 meters of, well, there is 7 meters of fabric there. 100 meters of cotton was used, and I'd say there's about 120 meters of cotton all up on this dress. It's a lot. It's a very full dress, so pattern size 14, but it would fit anywhere from, I reckon, a size 8 to a 16 because of the wrap detail around the waist. Go and check it out. Have a look at the auction. We've got links on the Life FM Facebook page and the Life FM Instagram. Otherwise, just go to Trade Me and search up dress with pockets and purpose. This is an auction with all proceeds going to World Vision. You could be taking home this beautifully handmade wrap dress. The auction closes at 8 p.m. tonight, and the current bid is only $172. So with all the time and effort that has gone into it, I don't even know if we're covering costs as things currently stand. So I would love if we could make a huge donation to World Vision by way of this dress. So go check out the auction. It is on Trade Me right now. Search up the dress with pockets and purpose.
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0: Capital Kings, get lifted. Tell you what, we're about 15 minutes away from 12. 15 minutes away from requests hour. If you would like to get in touch, 8168, start your message out with the keyword life. Shout out to the lads in Wairu getting in touch nice and early with their request for some Jamie McDonald, her song Unbreakable, and also special shout out to Barry, the future All Black. Nay. Hey, right now we're talking about an auction that we've got running on Trade Me with all proceeds going to World Vision. This was a part of our World Vision 40-hour challenge. For the last 2 weeks, the team here at Life FM have been taking on all these different challenges, with it being your call on the outcome. So on Wednesday last week, I said I was going to sew a dress and that it was your call whether that dress was going to be blue or green. There was a beautiful steel blue colour or a sage green for you to choose from. And you chose steel blue. So Wednesday after work, I went and I bought 7 metres of fabric and 100 metres of cotton. And I used all of it. And when I say all of it, I used all of it. There was about 20 centimetres of fabric left. Crazy. I used over 100 metres of cotton. I know this because I had to find another sort of colour that matched because, well, I need to go back and get a new reel of matching cotton because the dress that is currently up for auction closes 8 p.m. tonight, has a temporary hem on it. I wanted to talk about the fact that, you know, sometimes we can rule ourselves out if we're, I don't know, maybe super tall or super short. You think, oh, well, that dress is not for me. It's got a temporary hem on it. And I did this on purpose. So when the person who purchases it lets me know kind of how tall they are, if they're a shorty or if they're really tall, I can hem it appropriately to best suit the owner. So this is really fun. I wanted to talk about some of the different kind of details on this dress, if I could have a moment of your time. Pattern size 14. Now, this is a super flexible dress. It is a really full skirt on the dress. Like I said, 7 metres of fabric went into this thing. It's got princess panels, if you know what those are, at the top of the dress. Quite a fun challenge to sew, but we did a good job. But it's the adjustable wrap design around the waist of the dress that allows for that flexibility and fit. So pattern size 14, but I reckon it would fit anywhere between a size 8 up to a size 16. Did I mention this bad boy has pockets? Yeah, this dress has pockets, and not just tiny, inconvenient little pockets. No, big, full-size pockets. They're so good. And it's got a low neckline, like a V-neck sort of scoopy neck going on, and you can wear that either at the front or the back. So you can have a boat neck or a V-neck. It's quite fun, I will say. Beautiful dress. Pictures are up online. You can find it on Facebook or Instagram. Click the link through to Trade Me or just straight up search the dress with pockets and purpose. All proceeds, every single dollar that this dress sells for, is going straight to World Vision and the amazing work that they do. So far, 11 bids. It is sitting on the watch list of 32 people. The auction closes in 8 hours and current bid sits at $172. So if I'm honest, that about covers the cost of fabric it was to make the dress. So let's be generous. Let's get a lot of money together for World Vision. And hey, you get a nice little dress as a bonus. Search it up on Trade Me. Auction closes 8 p.m. tonight.
1: 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They take a step, then an unknown sound ruins the moment. No kiwi, no picture.
2: 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So get snapping for your chance to have your photo in our calendar. 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
3: Hi, Bryce here from Christians for Israel, New Zealand. 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
7: I can still remember playing the snake game on my Nokia phone in high school and thinking it was the best thing ever. Now, owning a Nokia is almost unheard of because they failed to adapt to a changing world. As our world is constantly changing, we too need to be flexible or we will soon become irrelevant and fruitless. While tradition can have its strengths, the way we do life should not be decided simply by our sacred cows or what has always been done. Tradition should never triumph over fruitfulness. We need to ask ourselves the difficult question, is what I'm doing fruitful in my business, work, marriage, church, and personal life? Is it actually producing the results I'm wanting? And we need to be flexible to adapt and grow, asking God to help us live a fruitful life. Fresh fruit is always better than sacred cows. I'm Ben Cherry, pastor of City Point Church, Auckland.
2: 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On Life.

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Thanks to those who've already got in touch with their requests, but you can text through now, 8168. Start your message out with the keyword life. Make sure we start out requests hour with your favourite songs, okay? Get in touch, let me know what you want to hear.

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2: In this update, the Regional Development Minister is urging Kiwi Rail to deliver on Palmerston North's Te U Tanganui freight hub as he announces a loan of up to $22.4 million to support pre-construction and building works. New water bills will begin landing in Wellington letterboxes late next month, with Te Aki Wai taking over Wellington Water's infrastructure next week. Ratepayers face an annual charge of $2,390 on average, climbing over a decade to more than $6,000. The new umbrella Polytech organisation has laid out risks as it transitions from Te Pūkenga, with demand and enrolments changeable and issues getting international student visas approved. Napier's award-winning national distillery company, which has sold gin, vodka, rum and liqueur since 2019, has gone into voluntary liquidation. The distillery is closed and its website offline. And good news finally for South Island snow bunnies, Cardrona Alpine Resort's opening its learner slopes this Friday, a fortnight later than originally planned. That's news.
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2: In sport, the man at the centre of one of the saddest and most memorable moments in New Zealand sport has died. Bob Blair has died on his 94th birthday in England. Blair famously came out to bat on Boxing Day during the second test against South Africa in Johannesburg in 1953, despite his fiancée dying in the Tangiwai rail disaster on Christmas Eve that year. He had been grieving back at the team hotel but was listening to the radio and decided to get in a taxi and head to Ellis Park, when the New Zealand side came under siege in their first innings. Moana Pasifika will not be part of Super Rugby next year, with New Zealand Rugby rejecting the joint bid by the Samoan and Tongan governments to save the franchise. NZR has confirmed it will not be approving the transfer of the licence to any new party. That's sport. I'm Jodie Gill.
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4: Northland through to Taranaki, some occasional rain, sometimes heavy, easing to isolated showers. From Auckland south, for a time tomorrow morning, thunderstorms and downpours possible about Northland and Auckland today. Coromandel, the Bay of Plenty and Central High Country, periods of rain with some heavy falls, downpours and thunderstorms possible about the coast until early tomorrow. For Gisborne through to Wairarapa, also Whanganui through to Wellington, scattered rain from the afternoon, persistent and heavy at times tomorrow. For Nelsonville and Marlborough, isolated showers turning to rain today with possible heavy falls. Snow to 400 metres in Marlborough tomorrow. For Greater Fiordland, periods of rain, possibly heavy, clearing to fine tomorrow. Canterbury, you have rain clearing in the south this evening, but showers returning tomorrow morning. Snow to 400 metres tomorrow morning and afternoon. And for Otago and Southland, you have occasional rain easing to isolated showers tomorrow afternoon.
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0: Romans 10, verse 9. Say the welcoming word to God, Jesus is my master. Embracing body and soul, God's work of doing in us what he did in raising Jesus from the dead. That's it. You're not doing anything. You're simply calling out to God, trusting him to do it for you. That's salvation.
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